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1: Glenn Beck is on.
2: Welcome to the Glenn Beck Program. Hello, America. We're glad you're here. It is Thursday. Lot to talk about. I want to spend a little time on Talrico, and it's something I found very, very disturbing that came from the Democratic Party that will tell you everything you need to know on how we have changed. And, you know, maybe it's time that the Democrats stop clutching their pearls at everything that Donald Trump says, because they have revealed, I think, in a tweet, they know who their voter is. And it is really disturbing. Dave Rubin joins me here in just a second, host of the Rubin Report. We're going to talk about Talrico, the future, and really, where does Florida go and where does America go after Ron DeSantis leaves office this year and Donald Trump is gone in a couple of years? Where is the party headed? Where are the states headed? And where is Florida headed? All of that coming up in just a second. First, let me tell you about Z Factor. As a kid, bedtime felt like a human rights violation. Really, it did. You're wide awake, you're full of energy, you're ready to stay up till 3 o'clock in the morning. Then you become adult, and you know, suddenly a good night's sleep feels like a luxury item only available to billionaires. 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Dave, how are you, my friend?
3: Glenn, I'm fine. I mean, if you want me to get a guy that can get you some propofol, I have to make a couple calls, but I think we can get it shipped to you somehow. I think you have to administer it yourself,
2: I'm sure you can. Yeah. I mean, I can, you know, see, there have been nights that I've just been like, propofol would be so good. I understand Michael Jackson. Strangely, I understand him. How you doing, Dave?
3: It's good to see you, my friend. You know, I'm fine. As every time I see you, I think I say the same thing for the last, you know, probably 2+ years, which is my life is good. What happens in the four walls of my home and with my family and my yep. colleagues and things like that is all good. The state of the world is just wacky, and that's what people come to us for. So I guess let's dissect it.
2: I know. The most important things we will ever do will be in the four walls of our homes. So it's all that really matters. So let me, can I start with, can I just be, my nickname years ago used to be Oblivio, because I'm oblivious to so much. Okay. Just oblivious to so much. There is a tweet that, came out of Talrico. In a Texas flag shirt, eating a turkey leg. First of all, the guy is on record saying he's a vegan. He doesn't like meat. He's eating a turkey leg. I think this whole, what I saw on this is here's a guy almost mocking, Texans. You know, this is what Texans really look like. So I'm going to pretend I'm one of them. However, Ricky, who is absolutely debased, she's not a good human being. She comes in, and she's like, this is appealing to, let's say, non-cisgendered, voters. And I'm like, what are you even talking about? And she said, your rumor is, you know, he says he has a girlfriend, yada, yada. I have no gaydar. I think she's an abomination, Ricky. I think she's probably going to spend more time in hell than most of us. And in a deep
3: I've always
2: level.
3: Liked her, but okay, you know.
2: What's your gaydar say on him? And what is there? Is she just going to hell, or does she have a point on this?
3: You know, I must say this is very strange. I got a text from Billy Bush, broadcaster Billy Bush, yesterday asking me about my gaydar on Tallarico. If this is what the remainder of my career is going to be, just figuring out who and who isn't gay. Well, I have a very long career in politics, but I don't know that this is what I signed up for. Look, I don't know if this guy is gay. There's obviously some weird stuff when he tells you that Jesus is non-binary and that there are six genders. And there's a slight effeminate thing to him. But, you know, Glenn, look, there are effeminate guys who are straight and there are straight acting guys or masculine guys who are gay and all of those things. So to me, that's not so important.
2: I feel better about myself.
3: Yes, Glenn, I've known you quite well for many years at this point, and I can confirm to the listeners that you are straight, as far as I know.
2: No. Okay. I feel better because I didn't think there was anything to this. I didn't see it that way. And then Ricky comes in, you know, with her
3: I thought this was just a crazy ruse to get me to affirm your straightness. But okay, any event.
2: No. All right, let me ask you a couple of things. There is another thing that was put out. Stephen Miller, he shows this picture of Tallarico, and he says, Democrats made history in Texas by nominating their first transgender state Senate candidate. Okay, funny. Okay. But the response from the Democrats, the Democratic Party, was, shut up, you ugly F. And I can see that coming from personalities. I can see that. I can see Donald Trump even saying that. This was the Democratic Party. That tells me they believe their constituent is a lot different than I think what most Democrats think the other voters that vote like them are.
3: Yeah, I think that's a good
2: point.
3: Look,
2: that?
3: No, because in this case, you know, look, we live in the world of the internet and social media, and there's trolling back and forth, and Trump obviously says colorful things about people, and we've all been through all those things. But there is definitely a level that now is being achieved by the Democrats where they're constantly, if you note lately, Democrats constantly on the stump speeches are saying the F word. They're doing this soft kind of, you know, soft shoeing around violence where it's sort of okay that Brian Thompson, the United Healthcare CEO, was killed by Luigi Mangione, or, you know, Charlemagne the God, I hate calling him that, his real name is Lenny, the radio guy. He, you know, after the last assassination attempt on Trump, basically said, well, I can understand why people would do it. So they really are changing all the norms. And the crazy thing about the Tallarico situation is you have to remember, his primary was against Jasmine Crockett, who was as bananas lefty as you could get. And he said, hold my beer, I'll show you what bananas lefty is. In Texas. It would be one thing if this was happening in Cali. We would all be like, okay, they had a kind of crazy lefty and they went a little crazier.
2: Yep.
3: But Glenn, think about it this way. This is what they do in their primaries. And then when you have a bad lefty, you get a worse one. Think about Chicago. They had Lori Lightfoot, as bad lefty as you can get. Now they have Brandon Johnson, the Jasmine Crockett Tallarico thing. You had you had Garcetti, who was a terrible lefty in LA. Then you got Karen Bass. There are so many examples. You had de Blasio and then Eric Adams in New York, and now you end up with Mamdani. So for some reason, and this is something that our friend Jordan Peterson was talking about for years, the left never knows when the left goes too far, so everyone's always trying to out crazy themselves, and congratulations, you've now ended up with Tallarico. In Texas. Right. In Texas.
2: I know. Let me switch to DeSantis and to Donald Trump leaving in this way. In the Bible, in Matthew, I think it's Matthew, Book of Matthew, Jesus tells a story about, you know, somebody who chases an evil spirit out, and then the spirit goes out and it's wandering and it comes back and finds that guy he cleaned out his house, but he hadn't replaced it with anything. And so it goes back in, but this time it goes back in with seven more spirits worse than the first spirit. And I feel like we've chased bad guys out, but we're not necessarily replacing them with anyone. Who are we going to replace DeSantis and Donald Trump with? What happens when these guys leave, because we could get seven more that are much worse than what we chased out prior to.
3: Yeah, I mean, the key to that is realizing that you have to have some kind of plan of secession. And no matter how good things may be in Florida, and you're a new Floridian resident, you see how great things are. I saw you a couple months ago, and you were just beaming about how much you love it here. And there's reasons for that. Look, from a Florida perspective, you know, in terms of the next governor, it likely, I would say there's probably about an 80% chance that it's going to be Byron Donalds, who, you know, I've interviewed many times. I've hung out with him. I think he's a good guy. He's done a nice job in Southwest Florida. You know, Nate area as a congressman. I think he's really good on television, and I think he will likely continue much of the DeSantis agenda. It's probably him. It might be another great guy. We have Jay Collins, who's former military vet, who is the lieutenant governor right now, who I think would be completely in line with DeSantis. He has a much more uphill battle because Byron Donalds just has great name recognition, and he's all over the media all the time. But Florida, also keep in mind, Florida got 2.3 million residents since COVID, and we've now seen the numbers. I mean, they are voting red, red, red. When DeSantis took over, I think there were a couple hundred thousand more Democrats than Republicans in Florida, and now it's over a million more Republicans. So Florida, I think for the next, let's say, 5-6+ years, I think will be just fine. On the national stage, look, the Republicans, I think Trump's going to want a contested convention. I don't think they're just going to hand this to JD in a conventional way. I think, obviously, almost everyone right now is high on Rubio. So you have competent people. You've got Rubio. You've got JD. Maybe DeSantis gets involved again. Who knows? Could Hegseth throw his name? I mean, there's enough people there that whether you agree with all of them, or maybe you like this one on this and that one on that, there's enough people that I think most of us who are right-leaning would say, hey, this is a good crop of people, and let them fight it out. And I think that's what Trump's going to want. I think he's going to want a show to hand over his legacy. Maybe Junior gets involved. I mean, who knows?
2: I think Tulsi Gabbard is a name that you should throw in there. I think Tulsi Gabbard is.
3: Absolutely. Absolutely. You know, obviously her husband's dealing with some health stuff right now, so they have to see how that shakes out. Yeah. But, you know, Tulsi, this is someone who was a Democrat congresswoman, who ran for president as a Democrat. You know, she, me and her, we have a sort of familiar, kind of roadway to becoming Republicans, let's say. She's well liked, you know, and there's going to be different factions in the Republican Party, and they're going to fight it out.
2: So where does this end? You know, Dave, you and I have talked several times. The right is just dividing itself. We've got to stop dividing ourselves. But it's just dividing itself, and it's just breaking up. And how does this end? What will bring us all back together? Is that possible?
3: Well, yeah, I mean, you know, unfortunately, the way the world works or humanity works generally, the things at this point that could probably bring us together are real tragedies and horrible events. So let's pause on that for a second. You know, in terms of the division, you know, if you look at Trump's last 118 endorsements, as I'm sure you know, he's won all 118 of them. Now, some of them were easy primaries and whatever, but this is gubernatorial, this is Senate, and this is the House. So the idea that Trump, that MAGA is seriously divided, I think it plays well online, and I'm not sure how much actual traction it gets. You know, Glenn, even some of the guys that you and I used to be close colleagues with that have gone in this other direction, that are attacking Trump constantly and going after him on the war and Epstein stuff and all this stuff, their numbers are not doing great right now. I don't think numbers are the ultimate arbiter. I think truth is the ultimate arbiter. But I don't sense that things are as divided as they think. Even if you look at the Massey race, which was the most contested, Trump's backed candidate, Ed Gallarin, won, and won by a lot. And it would have been an aberration had Massey won after going against Trump. So Trump still has control of the party. There's going to be fighting online for sure. And maybe we need to make better arguments about certain things. I think that's possible. But I also think that the real white pill right now is that the Democrats are so out of control, partly from what you just showed before with the language, but also the, you know, Mamdani talking about asset seizure, the crazy race in LA where people are realizing how bad Karen Bass is, that as we roll towards the midterms, you know, after our 250th anniversary, the Iran war will wrap up one way or another, gas prices will go down, that I think people will be feeling, boy, all right, maybe there's some things that I didn't like about Trump, or I wasn't thrilled with the war, or this or that or the other thing, but I'm not going full communist, and that's what they're offering at this point. And Americans are not communists. Americans are not communists.
2: Hopefully, hopefully, Hopefully.
3: For now.
2: I have to take a quick 1 minute break and then come back. And I want to talk to you about something. You invited me to join you on something. And unfortunately, I'm traveling. I've just had so much travel in my schedule here in the next few months. But you are doing something at the Fillmore in Miami Beach. And Dave, as much as I love you and I love the people who are coming on stage, you should have said, Glenn, it's at the Fillmore. The Fillmore is known as the Jackie Gleason stage.
3: The Jackie Gleason Theater.
2: Oh, my gosh. I am the biggest fan of Jackie Gleason. Just to be able to stand on that stage where Jackie Gleason stood, it would be a dream come true. But I still can't make it, unfortunately. I want to talk about it because what you're doing, I think, is really, really important. And we'll talk about that here in 60 seconds. 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
2: So on June 11th, Dave is going to be doing a show at the Jackie Gleason Theater, the Fillmore in Miami Beach. And Ben Shapiro, Adam Carolla, Jillian Michaels are going to be there. Why are you doing this show? Because somebody else is going to be there as well.
3: Sure, somebody else. Yeah, Florida Governor Ron DeSantis will be there. For the record, Glenn Beck, you were the first guy that I contacted on this thing, but Glenn Beck, big star, always traveling, got a lot to do, is what it is.
2: I'm sorry. Dave, you know me, you know how I feel about you. I would have been there in a heartbeat. I'm really sorry, but... Anyway.
3: It's okay. Really the idea behind this was you know how much my life changed by coming to this great free state of Florida, and I fought very hard against the Cali craziness and all that. And, you know, I brought two companies here and all my employees and everything else. And I really realized that, you know, DeSantis is in, you know, the waning time of his second term right now. And I wanted to do a theater show with thousands of people where we could celebrate all the goodness of Florida. I'm going to write a Rubin Report show that morning off the day's news, so we'll do a live show. Adam Carolla is going to open up with a little stand-up. It sounds like Ben Shapiro actually has to step out now because his wife's about to give birth, so we might replace him with someone if you want to make a little bit of a change in your schedule, my friend. But then, really, you know what, so tempting. To the moon, Alice. Come on, we'll do some Jackie Gleason stuff.
2: I know.
3: And then I'm going to do, it'll end with we'll do a Q&A and we'll have giveaways and all that kind of stuff. But then really do, you know, a nice half hour, 40 minutes sit down with the governor where I want people to get to see him in a little bit of a different light. You know, I've been to dinners with him where afterwards, you know, he has a whiskey and he puts his feet up on the table and he's smoking a cigar and he's talking about baseball. And I don't know that people have sort of seen him that way. They see him as this highly competent, functioning executive, which is incredible. And thank God for that. But I wanted people to see a little bit more than that in a really fun atmosphere. So it's really going to be a blast. My whole goal with the entire thing is if you come to that show at the Fillmore on the 11th of June, it will be 2 hours of laughter and good times. We're not going to drub you over the head with, you know, all the hardcore political stuff of the day. We'll do some of it, but that's not the goal. The goal is to just have a good time with some great people. I mean, Jillian Michaels, as you know, is just fantastic. Carolla is amazing. So
2: Jillian and Adam, they haven't moved from California, have they?
3: I mean, Adam has been fighting Newsom more than anybody for over a decade, and for some reason he has not got out yet. There's a rumor that he may be going to Vegas. He's always threatening, but I don't know that that's happened. And Jillian basically is out. Yeah, I don't know if she wants me to say where she is, but she's basically out. I think she may have a little place there still. So, but again, that's just such, it's so illustrative of what Gavin Newsom and what the modern Democrat Party has done. If you would have said to people 30 years ago, boy, there's going to be all of these people leaving California, which was the dream of America. In some sense, it made America go west, right? And then that all of these people, these great people who are creative, who have businesses, who do all these interesting things, that they would be fleeing en masse. I mean, Gavin Newsom should be hanging his head in shame. Instead, he's likely the nominee.
2: I know. Dave Rubin, go to DaveRubin.com/events. DaveRubin.com/events. And we'll see you there. Thank you, Dave. God bless.
3: Good to see you, my friend.
2: My wife stopped me from buying Jackie Gleason's golf clubs. 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

0: So we're living in a weird time. We're living in a weird time. Here is a quote from a Republican that is running for governor in Maine. America was built on the foundation that no king, no religion, no foreign law can override the Constitution. Let me be clear. Sharia law has no place in Maine's courtrooms, our schools, nor our government. Not now, not ever. We've seen what happens when Sharia takes hold. Women are banned from leaving their homes without male permission. Girls are pulled from schools, denied education. Victims of assault are punished rather than protected. These are not ancient relics. This is happening right now in countries all around the world. Here at home, we've seen the attempts to lay groundwork in Texas. Planners push a vision for Epic City, a self-governing governing Islamic enclave designed to operate outside America law. Every person in this state of Maine, regardless of their faith, deserves to live under the same set of laws, one standard, the Constitution, equal protection for every man and woman. As governor of Maine, I will always put our constitutional values first. Religious freedom means the right to worship as you choose. It does not mean replacing American law with a foreign legal system. Maine families deserve a governor who will stand up and say what others are afraid to say. I am that candidate. Our laws, our values, the Constitution. Get out and vote June 9th. That is the guy who's running for governor of Maine named Bobby Charles. And at the same time, people are being asked to vote where you've got the Democrat running for the Senate. He said, quote, what Nazi tattoo? Whoops, that was a Nazi symbol. I didn't know that. I mean, it's just the strangest time I've ever seen in the United States. Bobby Charles, running for governor of Maine, joins me now. Hey, Bobby, how are you?
1: Hey, it's a pleasure. It's truly a privilege, Glenn. I listen to you all the time on the radio, and I realized, nope, I'm going to have to get in a suit and tie because I'm really up here on television with him.
0: Well, it's good to have you. So how are things in Maine? Because I don't know what the hell happened to Maine. At one point, Maine was... Well, let me ask you this. Was it Stephen King living there? Is that what happened? It just got
1: I think we're seeing remnants of The Shining everywhere now. I will tell you, Glenn, I grew up in this state, and we were Norman Rockwell's America. We were World War II values. You know, that's what we were. I grew up working from the age of 12. Everything about this state was more or less wholesome. And now we've got the highest property taxes in the country with one of the lowest per capita incomes. We've got high income taxes. We've got drug traffickers everywhere, 8,000 overdoses. We've got the highest energy costs, the highest jump last year, 36%, because they pushed all this solar and wind crap everywhere. Our schools, and this is a

0: are meant to be. And my life experience was growing up working for World War II vets through 17, 18. My father never went to college. He was enlisted Navy. I ended up, my mom was a school teacher who for a lot of the time raised the four of us. And she just said, you got to go out and get an education, Bobby. We had no money. Zip. We had no electric heat. We chopped wood to be able to heat the house. But, right. You know, on a wish and a prayer, I ended up at Dartmouth, Oxford University, studying in economics, Columbia Law School, the Reagan White House, clerked for a U.S. Court of Appeals clerk, Reagan appointee on the Ninth Circuit. So that was like a little patch of heaven in the middle of hell. And then I became Assistant Secretary of State, and I had 10 years Navy intelligence, and I've run a company for 25 years helping the Pentagon. So, and law enforcement was a huge part of what I've done for the last 30 years. So I look back here, I come to Maine, and I say, you know, it really, it was other people who said to me, Bobby, look at this. You managed billions of dollars. You know, you shut down bureaucrats at the State Department. I was responsible for training all the Iraqi police and Afghan police. I set that up as Dave Petraeus did the military side. And you've managed big projects. You helped bring down the Cali cartel. You're all about counter-narcotics. You did all the CD training for the National Guard for decades. You're the guy that can help fix the drug problem, both on the addiction side, frankly, and on the law enforcement side. You're all about fraud. For 5 years, I was Gingrich's, one of his top federal investigators. I did the Waco hearings, all those hearings. And, you know, Gingrich supported me. Mises supported me. People say, wow. You just got to get out there and go do it, Bobby. And so I feel like it's like a puzzle piece, Glenn. The problems of the state of Maine match with the life experience that God has given me, even though if you asked me 5 years ago, I would have never thought about it. And I, in terms of governorship, I was just waiting for Ronald Reagan to show up, and I would have supported him and made everything good.
1: You have, we get calls from listeners in Maine all the time that say, China is in our state and they are running these drug farms and nobody's doing anything about it.
0: You're absolutely
1: part
0: right.
1: Of your, go ahead.
0: Yeah, no, to answer, preempt your question, but sorry. Yes, of course. We have three major groups of drug traffickers up here. The Chinese triads that run between 300 and 400 of these grow houses, illegal marijuana that they put fentanyl on and distribute, which of course damages northwest, east, and south. It damages people. And you know, I can't tell you the number of overdoses tied to them, but I will tell you that fentanyl on their marijuana is a major issue. And I will also tell you that we have between 8,000 and 10,000 overdoses a year in this state. Hundreds and hundreds of fatal overdoses. You know, a comparable state like South Dakota has 65. So we can do better. The second thing I'll tell you is that we have the Sinaloa cartel up here. It's a major problem. They have gutted the state police. People don't even want to lateral into this state to do law enforcement. We will reverse all of that. And we have the Trinitarios.
1: What do you mean? How have they gutted it?
0: Oh my God. I've been all over this state. Local law enforcement is literally being defunded. They've defunded big chunks of the state police. They've taken their authorities away. When they try to arrest people on 95, they're accused of racial profiling. So of course they default to not arresting people. We know where these drugs are coming from. The fentanyl, the meth, the heroin, the crack cocaine in larger quantities than we have ever seen here and in larger purities. We know where it's coming from, Glenn. It's coming from very specific points in Boston, New York, and Connecticut, and we know how it's getting here. It's getting here up through 95, Lawrence and Lowell. We can almost, I mean, I talk to DEA every week. We can almost pick out the cars, but we don't do it because this governor, Governor Mills, has deauthorized and defunded huge chunks of the state police. I was up at the Holton Northern Border State Police Outpost not long ago, and they were down 41% in manning. Look, they have literally favored the illegal aliens. They've turned this into a sanctuary state, and a lot of the illegals show up in those Chinese grow houses. I mean, we have almost 8,000 illegals in this state. I will wire brush them out of this state starting day one.
1: Tell me about the person running that you're going to be running against. I mean, it's looking really good for the primary, obviously. But if you become the candidate, who is the Democrat? What are they running as?
0: You know, it's interesting, and I'm going to give you a little preemptive here again, just a simple statement. Democrats and independents, the traditional Democrats and traditional

0: independents or unaffiliated voters are just as sick and tired of all these high taxes, overreach, overregulation, drugs everywhere, schools that can't be trusted, as Republicans. And so one of the things that's happening here is that traditional Democrats and independents are calling me, joining me, literally almost in a revival type way at some of our meetings, turning into Republicans on the spot, pledging to register as Republicans, because they can't fathom that the candidates on the other side, and you mentioned Graham Plattner earlier in the Senate race, but that the candidates, Glenn, on the other side are so utterly morally bankrupt and dedicated essentially to putting bad money after bad. So the candidates are, you know, we have this guy named Nirav Shah, who's like the Fauci of Maine, who shut down 55% of our businesses, shut down our schools, shut down our churches. He's a complete...
1: Jeez.
0: No, he's a horror story. And there's no way that Mainers are going to vote for that guy. Then you've got... Hannah Pingree, the daughter of Shelley Pingree, who is the one who set up these new American offices and has imported all these illegal aliens. And she's basically a carbon copy of Janet Mills, who has incidentally endorsed her. You've got Shanna Bellows, who is the one that threw Trump off the ballot, lost hundreds of ballots, refuses to disgorge names to the federal government under subpoena. And then who else have you got? You got Troy Jackson in a funny little twist. And my God, you know, Maine is a small state, but we're a damn interesting state. We had a funny little mix because now we're very interesting. I mean, and when I get off this show, you know, I'll be running around in my plaid shirt because it's how we grew up. We're very simple minded. I guess we are a very simple, common sense based, Norman Rockwell value based state. And that's why all this is looking so goofy to a lot of Mainers that, you know, the Democrats have thrown up these candidates. But another one is this guy, Troy Jackson, who was head of the Senate, who decided that he would elevate himself by debating me, even in the primaries. So I said, let's go for it. Bring it, brother. And so we did it and just crushed him. And, you know, I think that's what's going to happen here in the general. We have so much to gain. We're only a couple of seats away, Glenn, from controlling the House, the Senate, the governorship. And I will strip the Supreme Court of all seven of its justices. They get 7-year terms. They all come due in that 4-year term. We will put constitutional conservatives on our Supreme Court.
1: Oh, my gosh. That's almost worth moving to Maine to be able to vote up there for. I mean, holy cow, that's huge.
0: It is.
1: Can I just ask you, and you don't have to comment on this, but as somebody who is not there, you don't know what to believe. You're just seeing, you know, America's watching what's happening in Maine from a distance, and you're not involved in the everyday back and forth. But Plattner, there's no way, no one would get the break of, oh, gee, I didn't know that was a Nazi symbol, coupled with some of the crazy things that this guy has said. Is that really who the Maine Democrat is?
0: So, you know, it's a great question, not one that is, people ask it every day of ourselves. I mean, I think Democrats are asking of themselves. I've asked the other Democrats in the gubernatorial to disavow him, and they've chosen not to so far. I assume they will not disavow him. You know, they're scraping the bottom of the barrel is what it boils down to here. Mills was completely shooed out. Because she's a failure, and all these other Democrats running for governor are carbon copies of her failure. But Graham Plattner is essentially a farce who is very well funded. He is the National Democrat Party, I'm sure, are just oohing and aahing over him. He presents well. He is a Nazi communist, woman hating, minority hating, veteran hating guy who somehow has grabbed national attention. I think he's a complete farce. And at the end of the day, I think he's like a bubble that pops toward the end of the cycle, the same way that others around the country who have thrown up just crazy people pop. But, you know, the problem is right now the Democrat Party in Maine, Glenn, has no one to reach to. They have no bench. There is no high integrity, I don't know what you'd want to call it, an Ed Muskie style Democrat up here. And you know, frankly, we have lost the con. We had Margaret Chase Smith. We had people who were real, I think, believers in Maine first. You know, they didn't tolerate a lack of integrity. They didn't tolerate this kind of I could use other words for it, but they're probably not on air good words to use. They just, this guy is a complete farce, but it's because literally the Democrat Party has no one to put up that has high integrity, that has delivered anything. And all those things I talked to you about, the high property taxes, highest in the country, high income taxes, they just raised the income tax again, they just raised sales tax again, our schools that are at the very bottom, the drug traffickers everywhere, the energy costs. Yeah. The Democrats own all of these things, Glenn. They own every single one of these failures. So Plattner's just like, I don't know, flavor of the day. Grab a guy that'll get some media attention and get money.
1: I hope he is a balloon that pops in the end. Robert Bobby Charles, you can find his website, Bobby for Maine, F-O-R, BobbyForMaine.com. Follow him on X at Bobby for Maine. Bobby, best of luck. I hope you become the governor.
0: Thank you, Glenn. We're up by double digits in all seven polls, so I hope we're on our way. But you know what? It's through the tape every time. So thank you.
1: I know it is. I know it is. Thank you. Appreciate it. All right. Let me tell you about our sponsor. Let's Pray America. I mean, real prayer. That kind of happens. Real prayer when somebody is scared or heartbroken or overwhelmed or desperate for God to intervene. And then we promise, make all kinds of promises. And then we're like, oh, I'm wet. Yeah, okay, forget about that. This time I'm going to change. Can you help me on this? Real prayer, not from some formal religious exercise. Real prayer is a lifeline. And one of those things I know because I have seen it, I have been there, and I have seen that God often answers prayers through the people who show up, the people who give, the people who help, the people who decide they're not just going to stand there while other people suffer. That's one of the reasons I'm proud to support the International Fellowship of Christians and Jews. And they provide food and shelter, medical care, emergency assistance to Jewish families, children, elderly people all around the world who are in very difficult circumstances, and those in Israel that are the same. 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
1: Let me ask you something. 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
0: Deal. I'm Carmen Roberts, Fox News. U.S. and Iranian negotiators reaching an understanding on a possible deal to extend the ceasefire for 60 days and reopen the Strait of Hormuz. And Treasury Secretary Scott Bessent told reporters during a briefing,
21: "It's always a mistake to get out ahead of the president, so it is all going to be the president's decision. I think that we can see that the president very clearly stated his three, open the strait, highly enriched uranium, no nuclear program."
0: Fox's Peter Ducey has more from the White House.
22: The fragile ceasefire with Iran may be a ceasefire in name only, as CENTCOM confirms that last night, Iran launched a ballistic missile towards Kuwait that was successfully intercepted by Kuwaiti forces, calling it an egregious ceasefire violation. Iran also launched 5 one-way attack drones near the Strait of Hormuz.
0: A gas explosion and fire at an apartment complex in Dallas turns deadly. Search crews are still on the scene, but no word how many people are missing.
23: Dallas Fire and Rescue Deputy Chief Mark Berry talked about the initial call.
24: "We responded to a reported gas leak. Our first responders, while they were en route to that gas leak, a subsequent explosion occurred.
23: The flames are under control as searchers continue to comb through the scene. Gernal Scott, Fox News.
0: The Supreme Court rules 5-4 in favor of Black Row Death inmate Terry Pitchford in Mississippi, who argued racial bias in the jury that convicted him with just one black juror. And a tech rally and robust corporate earnings, plus growing optimism about a ceasefire, helps boost all three benchmark indexes to record highs. 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
25: A person is in critical condition after a stabbing in North Omaha. Officials responded to the 5,000 block of Ames Avenue around 8:40 last night. Police say a 26-year-old man was stabbed by his father, 68-year-old Gregory Lewis, who was taken into custody this afternoon. The 29th annual Taste of Omaha kicks off tomorrow, bringing 3 days of food and music to the heartland of America Park at the riverfront. More than 40 local restaurants will serve up dishes alongside live entertainment on multiple stages. Organizers expect thousands to attend the festival running through Sunday. Most public pools in Omaha are scheduled to open Monday, June 1st. Camelot Pool will not open this year due to a filtration tank they can't repair. Repairs and unforeseen maintenance will delay the openings of Gallagher Pool and Zerinsky Pool. I'm Elaine Lee Irvin.
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25: A stretch of showers and thunderstorms possible through the weekend. Tonight, a 30% chance of showers, low 64. Up to a 60% chance of showers and thunderstorms Friday, high 76. Friday night, a 50% chance of thunderstorms, low 61. Showers and thunderstorms likely Saturday night and possible on Sunday. I'm Elaine Lee Irvin.
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1: Glenn Beck is on.
2: Hello, America. Welcome to the Glenn Beck Program. I want to have a conversation with you about something that I think is coming, and this is over the horizon, and this is just my gut, so it could be completely wrong. But I'm generally pretty good on these things. But there's some concerns, and you know, when I'm better at understanding things when I am standing there, wherever that is. And I've been trying to figure out what's going on with Europe. And I could understand it intellectually, but until I was standing there on vacation, it didn't gel. And now coming back, I feel I really need to talk to you about something, because I think there's something over the short-term horizon that you really need to pay attention to. Something is happening in the world. And I'm not sure exactly how it is going to manifest itself, but some disturbing things are happening. And I want you to be informed so you won't be surprised if these things happen. First, let me tell you about American financing. A lot of people feel really stuck right now. 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If you're locked into a really good rate, if you did that a few years ago, the idea of refinancing your mortgage is a horrible idea, right? 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
2: Now, I would like to respond to one story that's in the news today, that the left is freaking out because the word retarded is making a comeback. But my response, I think, deserves some thought and some craft. And so I'm going to take the day and come back to you with my response for the left that is freaking out that the word retarded is coming back. And that will be on tomorrow's program. You don't want to miss that. Now, I have mellowed. I've mellowed in my latter days. I have mellowed quite a bit. Or have I? That'll be on tomorrow's program. I want to talk to you about something that I talked to Jason about when I first got back. Jason, are you with us? And I got back and I said, look, I think Europe's in real, real trouble, and Germany is in big trouble. And Jason's been doing some homework, and he came back because he was like, I don't know what you're talking about. And I said, just start looking into it as a researcher, start looking into it. And he came back to me today and he's like, okay. All right. I'm concerned. Because there's lots of things that are happening. The USMCA, which is the treaty between Mexico, the U.S., and Canada, it's in the middle of being negotiated right now, and they're running out of time. And if that thing isn't negotiated and isn't negotiated right, holy cow, is that a bad thing? All of our parts are made in different places. Your car, it's made partly in Canada, partly in Mexico, partly here. I mean, what does this mean if it all falls apart? But I wanted to go through what I'm feeling about Germany. And I want you to understand, I want you to think of Europe as the European Union, and that all of these countries over there are just like states. Their Germany is their Texas and Florida. Okay. Everything else, like France is their California. England might be their New York. And those are the strong ones outside of Canada. It'd be like if you get rid of Germany, it would be as if the United States got rid of every productive state in the Union and you were left with New York, Maine, Vermont, Rhode Island, New Jersey, California, Oregon, and Washington. It would not be good, right? You think the economy would be good if that was the U.S.? No. Germany is the machine shop of the Western world, has been for a long time. If you bought a luxury car, there was a good chance it came from Germany. You walk into any factory anywhere on earth, and odds were very high that the machines, the best machines that were inside that building, no matter where you were coming from Germany. Their chemical plants powered Europe, BASF, okay? Their steel mills fed industry. Engineers were the backbone of modern manufacturing. German ingenuity, German craftsmanship, almost as good as German chocolate cake. People were doing serious work. Not anymore. There's some information that is coming out of Germany right now. Their German corporate tax revenue, listen to this, their German corporate tax revenue collapsed in January almost 80%. It's worth pausing so you can think about that number. An 80% collapse in their tax revenue from their corporations. Now, you can fake growth statistics. You can, you know, message inflation numbers. You can even redefine unemployment. But tax receipts, you can't fake those. When businesses stop making money, your taxes that the companies are paying goes way down. And I mean way down. I would think 40%, 30% would be way down. 80% is a bloodbath. Tax revenue is the pulse of the real economy. This is Germany. This is Florida and Texas combined for Europe. Industrial production in Germany has fallen by more than 15% from pre-2020 levels. These aren't COVID levels. This is pre-2020, 15%. Energy-intensive industries are crushed right now. German chemical production is down roughly 20%. Some sectors are down 30%. BASF, that's one of the largest chemical companies in the world. They are permanently downsizing in Germany and moving their investment to China and the United States. Good for us, bad for them. Now think about how insane that is. Germany built one of the greatest industrial systems in all of human history. Then German leaders made energy too expensive to sustain it. The electricity prices in Germany for the industry exploded after the loss of Russian gas. Okay. Some factories saw the cost of energy double or triple. Thousands of companies either shut down, cut production, or moved overseas. Listen to this stat. In 2025 alone, 100,000 German businesses closed. Think about that. If I said to you 100,000 businesses in Florida closed down, 100,000 businesses in Texas closed down in 1 year, would you think that would be a good thing? Or would that be just that number? Would be, good God, what's happening to Texas? Add 80% tax revenue, a decrease of 80% in 1 month. I think we would be panicking. Yeah, and we should be. Insolvencies are now surging at levels in Germany that they have not seen in decades. Volkswagen is closing a plant inside of Germany. Volkswagen. Okay. Closing a plant. And you know what they're going to do? They're closing one plant and they are leasing that plant They're shutting Volkswagen out and they're leasing that plant to China for, what is it, BDU, I think is the name of the company. They say they make more cars than anybody else. It's China, so I'm sure they're lying. But this is a car company that is now moving from China and taking the Volkswagen plant. Volkswagen? That's impossible. 10 years ago, Volkswagen is Germany. It's like Mercedes-Benz. The company, Volkswagen, has never closed a domestic plant since World War II. Why? Why? Why are they talking about this now? Because a nation can't survive when it declares war on cheap energy, manufacturing, and work. A modern country runs on steel, on electricity, on chemicals, on trucking, on mining, on farming, on heavy industry. And all of those things are being taxed to death or destroyed because of the EU politics. You can't replace all of that stuff with slogans about climate justice.

They're charging that because the EU has a $5 a gallon tax for green energy. Meanwhile, there is no green energy. And the German people are feeling it. I just want to throw this in. When you humiliate the German people, when you take their pride away, when you take their work away, when you take their money away, gee, historically speaking, what do the German people do? Away, you know. So let me take you from Germany. I'm going to use Germany as an example, but this is a message for every Western politician, every Western political party, and every citizen of the Western world. Germany is not collapsing because Germans are lazy or stupid. They're not. Germany has brilliant engineers. Germany has really great skilled workers, great companies, strong families. It's a little like America. So what's the problem? The system has failed because the leadership forgot a basic truth. Civilization depends on production. You may not like it. It might be so dirty. It might be so bad for the environment. You stop production, you don't have a country anymore. You have to feed people. Somebody has to build cars. Somebody has to run the power plants. Somebody has to refine the fuel. Somebody has to make the machine tools. Somebody has to keep the lights on. And we have been such, I can only think of bad words. We are such wieners. There isn't a man within the sound of my voice. Every man knows there are things you've got to do. You got to do that. You want to survive? I'm sorry. You may not like it. You got to do it. A country survives when work has dignity and industry has support. Germany began treating industry like a moral problem instead of the foundation of modern life. And that poison has spread through the universities and the media and the politics and the corporate boardrooms. Energy became nothing but political kabuki theater. Climate targets, it's a religion. It's not fact. It's not science. It's a religion. And all the leaders chase the applause at conferences while their factories are quietly dying or are now dead and buried. And it's happening all over the Western world. And now Europe's strongest economy, Europe's Texas and Florida, is collapsing. I want you to hear this warning, America. It's sitting right in front of you. We are closing power plants while demand for electricity is exploding. We are drowning builders and manufacturers in regulation. We are teaching young Americans that office activism matters more than making something real. We don't even know what's real anymore. We import what we used to build ourselves, a nation that has lost its confidence because it loses the ability to produce. And that's what this story is all about. Germany is showing the world what happens when a country slowly disconnects from physical reality. And it's not the people, it's the politicians of Germany. An economy can survive bad leaders for a season. A nation can survive corruption for a season. People can survive inflation for a season. But no country, no civilization survives after it forgets how to build, what the truth actually looks like. And that's the lesson. Now, here's the hopeful part. The people in Germany, I don't know about France, but in England, they still know how to build. Workers are still there. The engineers are still there. The craftsmen are still there. The people, the patriots of the country that don't want to dominate the whole world, just want Germany to be Germany, want America to be America, England to be England. They are still there and they want a future. A nation can recover when it just remembers what made it strong in the first place.
We're the country that built the Hoover Dam and the inner

0: state highway system, the arsenal of democracy, the Saturn V rocket, the greatest middle class the world has ever seen. It is time we get back to doing the things that built those people, that made us the industrial giant within a generation. Humans still know how to do things. What we're missing now is the courage to say plainly what prosperity is built on. All right. More in just a second. 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

0: Hey, there's really good news. Crime is down in Los Angeles. It's safe to go back again. Is it? Is it really? I have to go spend a week this summer in Los Angeles, and I would rather, I really think, I mean, not on the on the wrong side of the gates, but I think I'd rather vacation at the gates of hell than spend a week in Los Angeles. But, you know, the LA Times, they're saying, no. Crime is, it's safe again to be in LA. I'd like to check on that. Rafael Mangual is with us. He is a fellow at the Manhattan Institute. He's been crunching the numbers. How safe is it, Rafael?
1: Certainly not as safe as the LA Times wanted to make it out to be with that ridiculous headline. Look, I think you're going to see a lot of this over the next year or so as, you know, some of the cities take advantage of the broader declines in homicides and shootings specifically. And they're going to try to paint this as a massive improvement in safety overall. And the reality is that crime and public safety are matters of much more than simply one or two crime measures. And sure, LA, you know, has absolutely improved things on the homicide front, on the shooting front, and they deserve credit for that.
0: Can we stop here? Wait, before you go on, let me stop there. How did they stop that? Because that is great. It's great news.
1: Yes.
0: How did that stop?
1: It is great. I think it's a combination of factors, right? I think, you know, you had a massive increase in serious violence in 2020 and 2021 that finally started to come under control in 2022. And I think that probably had what's called an incapacitative effect, meaning that a lot of that extrajudicial killing ended up taking off the board a lot of individuals who would have continued to offend. If you look at the
0: It's kind of
1: a dark thought, but if you look at the sort of typical profile of your median homicide suspect and you compare it to your median homicide victim, they don't really look all that different. They tend to have very similar criminal histories, very similar likelihoods of being in gangs. So when you have this massive uptick in the number of offenders being killed by other offenders, you know, it results in a reduction in the overall pool of potential offenders. Then you have everything that happened after COVID. You have massive changes in routine activities. Fewer people are going into the office. More people are working from home. More people are shopping from home. Americans on average are spending about 65 minutes more a day at home. What does this mean? It means that they're spending less time in places where they might be criminally victimized. So when you combine some of those factors with the fact that LA got a new DA in 2024, George Gascon lost his reelection bid to Nate Hochman, who ran on a tough on crime platform. You had Prop 36 in 2024, which rolled back some of Prop 47 in the state of California, which gave police more ammunition to use against the criminal class. So you have more people getting arrested, more people going to jail. I think that enforcement has something to do with why we're seeing reductions in at least those crime categories that we know police are concentrating on most heavily because they have limited resources. But again, this is only a small part of the story. The rest of the public safety picture, particularly in LA, looks god-awful. You have massive problems of public order. People use

0: between their toes in broad daylight, that sends a signal that we process as follows. We see people engaging in antisocial behavior out in the open. We understand their actions to be or to reflect the lack of control in that public space, right? If this individual feels comfortable doing something that is clearly both against the law and just socially unacceptable, they are confident that nobody's going to intervene. When somebody walks into a CVS casually with a garbage bag and fills it with the things that aren't behind plexiglass, right, that sends a signal that nobody is in charge in that public space. And this was sort of the brilliant insight of the broken windows theory, because when people are confronted with visible signs of disorder in public, they process that in a logical way. They say, well, if nobody is going to intervene in this person's clearly aberrant behavior, then no one's going to intervene if that person decides to turn around and try to victimize me, which means that I'm not safe.
1: I lived through the Rudy Giuliani years in New York, where I remember praying, please, dear God, don't turn red at this stoplight. Please don't turn red at this stoplight. Because there would be people that come out, they were window washers, and they would come out and they would just spray crap on your window, take a newspaper, make one swipe, and then pound on your window, pay up. And right. I mean, it was blackmail at every stop. And Rudy Giuliani, with the broken windows theory, was one of the first things he did. I'm stopping that. I'm cleaning that up. That immediately made this, it felt safer to be in New York, and that just builds on itself. So is this from the LA Times, is this more about, you know, Karen Bass and her cronies in the media trying to take away talking points from Spencer Pratt, who's running a very effective campaign? Is that what this is really about?
0: I think that's exactly right. I think they understand that this is a major vulnerability for them politically. When you have well-to-do citizens finally starting to listen to somebody who's simply telling the truth, he's pointing a camera outward and saying, look at the filth. Look at the people injecting heroin into their veins on the street. Look at the discarded needles. Look at the human feces, on the sidewalks. These are sort of bread and butter issues that the government exists to solve. And LA has been systematically failing to do anything about those issues at scale. And I think what they're really understanding now is that this is something that actually people care about, right? The sort of peak woke era of 2020 is kind of over. You know, even far lefties want a relatively decent quality of life. And they're not getting that in a city in which they're paying through the nose when it comes to, you know, their tax burden. So I think what this reflects is an understanding that they have failed to deliver on their most basic duty as leaders of a major American city. And Spencer Pratt is doing an incredible job of just sort of leveraging that reality, again, pointing the camera outward and saying, do you want more of this?
1: Does he have a chance? I mean, a real chance?
0: You know, it's hard to say. My political prognostication skills are not what I get paid for, but I think he does. I think he does. I think the fact that he has caught on to this degree, and not just outside LA, I mean, really people in LA, I have tons of friends who live in LA and in the surrounding counties who are just all in on this guy, who are not committed, you know, conservatives. These are just sort of regular people with tech jobs who just are fed up. They're fed up, and he is speaking their language. And so, I think just the just as people did not give enough credit to Donald Trump, in the lead up to 2016, I think people will underestimate Spencer Pratt at their peril.
1: Boy, I hope you're right. You know, and I don't care about party. I care about common sense. I mean, America has been unpegged from any kind of common sense, and we've just been following lunatics, and everybody stood around looking at it going, yeah, I know, that's crazy, isn't it? Oh well, I'm not going to say anything for such a long time. This is not necessarily about the Republicans versus Democrats. This could signal the return to sanity in America.
0: I think that's exactly right. And one of the things that I think people have forgotten in our sort of era of stark political polarization is that this issue, the public safety and the public order issue, was not a polarized issue, 30, 40, 50 years ago. I mean, I remember in the early 1990s and late 1980s where Democrats and Republicans were essentially trying to one-up each other on how tough

0: tough they would be on crime, on how tough they would be on disorder. I mean, people forget that, you know, Bill Clinton signed the 1994 crime bill into law. The Anti-Drug Abuse Act of 1986 passed the Senate by a vote of 97-3. You know, you had people like Charles Rangel debating William F. Buckley on Firing Line, where Charles Rangel was taking the position that we were not being harsh enough when it came to the prosecution of the drug war. And so, you know, I think that Americans are just ready for a return back to the day in which this particular issue is just taken out of the sort of the political sandbox. I think people are tired of fighting over what is basic common sense. I think Americans see aberrant behavior in the street and they want it dealt with. They want order restored. And that's not a, you know, solely Republican or solely Democrat sort of ideal. That's just what every American, what every human being wants for their own lives.
1: Raphael, thank you so much. I really appreciate the perspective. Appreciate it. Thank you. We'll talk again.
0: Thank you for having me on.
1: You bet. Raphael Mengual, he is from the Manhattan Institute, Manhattan.institute. Okay, back in just a second. Let me tell you about SuperSure. One thing that's exhausting, and it's why I don't do it anymore. I did it when I was young, is pretend that you understand things that nobody understands. Okay? Just be real. I don't get it. I don't understand it. I don't need to. I don't want to. I want to hire somebody who does know, but can then just make it understandable for me. That is insurance. A lot of business owners have policies. 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
22: Smile, buddy.
21: Come on, smile. Oh, honey, he's still not smiling.
22: Maybe he's not a smiler.
21: Yeah, maybe he's just not a happy baby.
22: Maybe he's just being a boy. You know how boys are.
21: Or maybe he's teething. Oh, poor baby. I think his gums hurt.
22: Maybe he's just tired.
21: Or maybe his tummy hurts. 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
1: Thanks so much for listening today. I want to talk to you a little bit about the mission that I'm on and invite you to join me on this mission. You know, for years, I think we as Americans have felt like strangers in our own country in a way. And I think more and more people feel this. The language has changed. The values have changed. The story has changed. And there's no way you keep a republic alive if you can't even explain what a republic is. And if you talk to people, what's a republic? They have no idea. Who's the president? I don't know. They might know this president. They probably won't be able to tell you the vice president. The average person can't tell you the three branches of government. They can, oh, they'll preach to you about rights, but they have you seen those videos where these people are on the street? I've got a right. I've got a right. And people, no, you really don't. You don't have that right, moron. Politics and elections matter, but none of it holds if the culture collapses underneath it. A nation survives because the nation remembers who it is. And that is why I created Torch. And that is why we are launching something for the first time, first dipping our toe into the water on education. This summer, America is turning 250. And I'm going to spend the summer on Torch trying to help reclaim the story of the country together with you. It's a summer of education for America's 250 for the next 250. beginning next month, we are going to launch a full educational series, and we start with the Bill of Rights. And every subscriber is going to receive an interactive lesson plan covering all 10 amendments that your family can study together. We really worked hard on these. And it's not about memorizing facts or dates or anything else. This is American apologetics. So you can have conversations with your kids and show them how to think, not what to think. And it will prepare them to have discussions, you know, with people who disagree with them as they search for their own truth. Why do we protect speech that we hate? Can you defend that? Why restrain government power, especially when there is a real threat? How do free societies survive deep disagreement without tearing themselves apart? We tried to look at all of the conversations we're having or should have and tie them to the Bill of Rights. And that's what's happening all summer. That's one of the things. The questions that will shape our future, and our future must have the answers for them. We also created 10 original songs, one for each amendment, because kids will know these rights the same way earlier generations learned about Schoolhouse Rock. We created 10 songs. I think they're really great. And that shared memory of like Schoolhouse Rock, that means more than people realize. And because you asked for it, Torch subscribers are also going to receive the new commercial-free episodes of the American Story podcast, along with the first two chapters of the new dynamic audio version of Chasing Embers, a book that we put out a couple of years ago. It was a favorite with families. People asked, and it was because I didn't have the time, when are you going to put out the audiobook? We're putting it out, but in a very different way. I think you're going to love. I deeply believe in this project because I deeply believe in our country, and our country is in trouble. America still produces brave people, honest people, strong families, and citizens who want to leave something better behind for their children. If you're one of those people, this summer is about finding each other again. The summer of 250 begins in June. Join the mission now at glenbeck.com/torch.
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1: For those of you turning 65, you don't need me to tell you this. 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
8: He's got a decision to make. I'm Tom Rigotti, Fox News. The U.S. and Iran are close to a deal to extend the current ceasefire by 60 days. It just needs President Trump's signature. Vice President J.D. Vance, speaking to reporters at Joint Base Andrews, says it's hard to say exactly when or if President Trump will sign the memorandum of understanding.
25: We do think they're negotiating, at least so far, in good faith, and we're making some progress. Hopefully, we'll continue to make progress. The president will be in a position where he can endorse the agreement, but obviously, that's still TBD.
8: Fox's Peter Ducey has more.
26: Steve Witkoff and Jared Kushner's team have agreed to a deal with Iranian counterparts. Iranian leadership will need to approve it, and so will President Trump. And to get the president's blessing, there are three musts. The Strait of Hormuz must open, Iran must stop enriching uranium, and Iran must stop its nuclear weapons program. The fragile ceasefire with Iran may be a ceasefire in name only, as CENTCOM confirms that last night, Iran launched a ballistic missile towards Kuwait that was successfully intercepted by Kuwaiti forces, calling it an egregious ceasefire violation. Iran also launched five one-way attack drones near the Strait of Hormuz.
8: Crews found the bodies of six workers who were missing and presumed dead today following a chemical tank rupture south of Tacoma, Washington.
27: In one of the deadliest U.S. workplace accidents in decades, a total of 11 people are known to have died. Those deaths are the result of a rupture in a paper mill tank that spilled over a 500,000 gallons of a destructive chemical mixture used to make paper Tuesday. Three people are still missing. And Longview Fire Battalion Chief Matt Amo says getting to them won't be easy.
28: Very labor intensive, and it takes a lot of personnel. And so we can only make entries into these areas so many times in a day.
27: Officials say some of the chemicals have been detected in the nearby Columbia River.
8: That's Fox's Joel Nadeau, America's listening to Fox News.
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29: A person is in critical condition after a stabbing in North Omaha. Officials responded to the 5,000 block of Ames Avenue around 8:40 last night. Police say a 26-year-old man was stabbed by his father, 68-year-old Gregory Lewis, who was taken into custody this afternoon. The 29th annual Taste of Omaha kicks off tomorrow, bringing 3 days of food and music to the Heartland of America Park at the riverfront. More than 40 local restaurants will serve up dishes alongside live entertainment on multiple stages. Organizers expect thousands to attend the festival running through Sunday. Most public pools in Omaha are scheduled to open Monday, June 1st. Camelot Pool will not open this year due to a filtration tank they can't repair. Repairs and unforeseen maintenance will delay the openings of Gallagher Pool and Zerinsky Pool. I'm Elaine Lee Irvin.
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29: A stretch of showers and thunderstorms possible through the weekend. Tonight, a 30% chance of showers, low 64, up to a 60% chance of showers and thunderstorms Friday, high 76. Friday night, a 50% chance of thunderstorms, low 61, showers and thunderstorms likely Saturday night and possible on Sunday. I'm Elaine Lee Irvin.
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17: The Jesse Kelly Show. Let's have some fun. On a Thursday, and we have a bunch of things we need to tackle here on a Thursday. And so let me issue a warning right off the bat. You understand that I am one of those people. I wish I wasn't this way. I really, truly do wish I wasn't this way. I'm one of these people who needs 7 or 8 hours of sleep. Otherwise, you better be careful. Last night, don't have any idea what was wrong. I maybe put together 4 hours of sleep. If I'm lucky, I am sour. I'm like a bear. What did my old construction buddy used to say? I'm like a bear with a sore rear end, only he did not say rear end. So just be warned, you might be getting some salty Jesse tonight. Now, here are some things we are going to tackle. More revelations from the Biden administration about their war on Christianity. Plus, a Democrat senator came out today and kind of gave the game away. We'll talk about history. We'll talk about some of those things. We're going to talk about more COVID justice. Is Fauci going down? Can Fauci go down? We'll touch on that. Risk of a global recession. That's a little bit ugly. Flights now to Venezuela, commercial flights to Venezuela. That's wonderful. Apparently diversity isn't our strength. Thanks for that lesson, Canada. I'm going to try to clear through a bunch of emails in preparation for tomorrow. All that and so much more coming up tonight on the world famous Jesse Kelly Show. And here is a heads up for you. As always, tomorrow is Ask Dr. Jesse Friday, so get your questions emailed in right now. Jesse@JesseKellyShow.com. All 3 hours are yours. Ask me anything. Now, let's touch on something here. Justice. Justice is a word everybody is familiar with, and it's something inherent inside of you that you crave, that I crave. It is how we are born. Human beings are created, and what we want there to be a balance to things. We actually want rules We need them. We all do. We want rules. And we want those rules, if broken, we want there to be punishment. Because we all crave order in a society. We crave it. Not that we want to be slaves or subjects. Some people do. We call them Democrats. But we crave order in a society. Justice is really, really important, and here's why. When I, a citizen, I love being a citizen of the United States of America. I love it. It's my country. I adore it. I'm a citizen here. And what I want is, I want a set of rules. We can disagree. You and I probably would disagree on some of what we want the rules to be. I want this, I want that, but what we want, we want an established set of rules, whatever they turn out to be. And then if people step outside of those, if people break those rules, we want those people punished. Why is that a desire? Is it revenge? Not necessarily. That comes into play. Don't get me wrong. Sometimes it does. You see some child predator and you think, if you need help killing him, I'll do it. But it's not about revenge. When someone breaks the rule and then gets punished for it, it gives us a sense of, okay, we live in a just, ordered society. We know you're not a child. I'm not a child. We know people will break the rules. We're all fallen and sinful anyway. We understand it will happen. When it happens, punish somebody, and then we'll be fine. It gives us a sense of order, a sense of balance. But when societies get corrupted, when justice stops happening, it will actually, on a long enough timeline, destroy any country. Yeah, the people in power love to get away with crimes. They love to commit them and then use their positions of power to get away with them. They love it. It's just something inherent in us. It's something bad about us, but people love doing it. But on a long enough timeline, it'll end the country. It will. Now, the reason I bring this up is, well, you know what? Pause. Example. This is a headline from Insider Paper. Florida to execute man who has spent nearly 50 years on death row. Okay. 50 years. 50 years to kill a murderer. 50 years. You, the American taxpayer, have had to pay for this guy's 3 hots and a cot. For 50 years after he was tried and convicted of murder. That's a small story. You probably didn't even hear about it. It's one of those little cuts that destroys a society in the end. That is not justice. So I'm looking at this. This is from the New York Post. Pressure on the DOJ to prosecute Anthony Fauci grows after an advisor is indicted with days left to charge COVID lies. Why days left? It's just 2 weeks, by the way. Why days left? Well, that thing that we hate, the statute of limitations, it's about up. We're down to 2 weeks. This kind of stuff is critically important. I know Fauci has a presidential pardon, probably won't go to prison, but for the sake of the United States of America staying together, this kind of stuff is critically important. And this is why I've gone off over and over and over again. And I don't know that I'll ever stop. Maybe I might do this till the day I retire, where I have talked about a COVID reckoning and then the need for a COVID reckoning. The United States of America, once we got a new virus, turned into a tyranny I have never experienced in my entire life. And I pray I never experience again. A tyranny where the government itself, the federal government itself, told social media companies to ban accounts that were saying things they didn't like. A tyranny where people lost their job if they didn't get an experimental therapeutic. A tyranny where even in my red area of Texas, they took down the outdoor basketball hoops to make sure you couldn't go shoot hoops with your friends. We had Republican governors, including in my state of Texas, telling businesses, close, and then acting benevolent when they say, okay, I've decided you can open, just let half the people in. That is not a free country. That is the kind of thing that takes place in China, in North Korea, and every other evil tyranny on the face of the planet. But the land of the free turned into a tyranny, and people have to go to prison for it. People in power have to go to prison for it. And beyond that, what about the vaccine itself? You do remember when all the medical authorities in the United States of America were on television telling you this?
1: The thing that went right was the investment over decades in the basic and clinical biomedical research that allowed us to make a vaccine in unprecedented time of less than a year that turned out to be safe and highly effective.
2: They are safe and so effective.
3: We know that vaccines are safe and effective.
4: The data is so compelling that these vaccines are safe and effective.
17: I want to pause. I'm going to let it go. It goes on for another 30 seconds. I want you to wrap your mind around this as you listen. I know you've heard this a bunch of times before, but wrap your mind around this. Every single voice you hear, every one of them, this is true, what I'm about to say. They had no idea whether it was safe or effective. None. 100% of the people you're listening to right now looked at you and lied to you. 100% of them. Whether it was or not, they didn't know. Not one of these people knew. And yet, they looked you right in the eye and said these
4: vaccination
17: things.
4: Not only prevents you from acquiring severe illness, but it we now know with certainty that it largely prevents transmission.
17: With certainty.
5: My gut feeling is that these vaccines prevent infection and therefore will prevent transmission.
16: The vaccine not only prevents people from getting sick, it also prevents transmission of the virus from person to person.
18: We're vaccinating so very fast. Our data from the CDC today suggests, that vaccinated people do not carry the virus, don't get sick, and that it's not just in the clinical trials, but it's also in real world data.
17: Not one of those people is rotting in a federal prison as we speak. Now, in case you weren't already mad, like I am lacking sleep, I'll play you something from Senator Ron Johnson. Next.
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0: and text to find any reference. Well, I don't know. I am assuming, it's a big assumption here, I'm assuming that Todd Blanche, that he has more than seashells on the beach. And look, seashells on the beach are not nothing. It is against the law to threaten the life of the president of the United States of America. 86 means kill. Everyone knows that. Anyone familiar with crimes and crime lingo knows that 86, we have to 86 this means kill it. James Comey, I still just can't believe a grown man would do this, arranged seashells on the beach to spell out 8647, and he put it up on his Instagram page. Is that enough to send him for to prison for 10 years? I'm told not. I'm told that's a little thin. But we don't know what else they might have, and you bring up a good point. I brought this up yesterday. What did he email to a friend? Think about you. Let's make this about you personally. How would it look in a court of law if all of your text messages were exposed? Or emails to friends? Look, if you're a dude especially, I know this applies to women, but if you're a dude, you have text messages you have sent to your friends and or received from your friends that would have you fired, retired. You'd have to move to another country, change your name. I mean, just think about that. Well, what if James Comey, even jokingly, is it difficult to believe that even jokingly, James Comey has been texting with commie buddies of his? It's too bad that shooter missed in Butler. Hopefully the next one gets him. I wished I'd have got him myself. Who knows the kind of thing he might have written down in text message. Even if he had an extra glass of vino and fired off what he thought was a witty thing, that text paired with your stupid seashells on the beach might end up sending you to prison. I might feel bad about that, except he abused his role as director of the Federal Bureau of Investigation, so it's really not possible to send James Comey to prison for longer than he deserves. James Comey deserves that kind of thing. However, it works out for him. Rooting for you, James. Anyway, why don't we focus on a man with solutions?
1: My plan, Maka plan, make affordable California again, will recognize children who maintain GPA level 3.87, 3.93 will support first buying car upon graduation from high school, will credit $505. Let's support our children. Let's our schooling system. Thank you.
0: Rooting for you, Randy. We'll be back.
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1: The San Antonio Spurs have forced a Game 7 in the Western Conference Finals. Victor Wembanyama leading the charge with 28 points in Game 6 as they beat the Oklahoma City Thunder 118-91. The NBA's Board of Governors approving a new draft lottery format on Thursday, which they hope will prevent teams from tanking to get a better draft pick. The new rules will see 16 teams in the lottery as opposed to 14, and the three worst teams from the regular season will now have a lesser chance of landing the number one pick. The new format will begin with the 2027 draft. That's your sports on the Fox News Rundown. Tony Genualdo, Fox News.
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3: This is what draws and drives people insane about college football media people. It really does. They love exclusivity. Oh, your team isn't good enough. We gatekeep. Heather Dinich, the great gatekeeper. Yeah, she's a fraud. Paul Feinbaum. Man, I saw what Stephen A. Smith's making. I better up my loudness. No, they tell us your team doesn't belong. None of them ever played. None of them ever coached. None of them have no idea. I mean, Heather Dinich and Paul Feinbaum have no idea what they're looking at when they watch a football or a basketball or any sport game. They just don't. They don't. I'm sorry. And here's why they do it. Because it protects brands. They want exclusivity. They want the same old, same old. For Outkicks, don't at me. I'm Dan Dockich, and this is Fox News Rundown.
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11: Well, Dr. Jill Biden thought her husband, Joe Biden, who was president at the time, was having a stroke during that disastrous debate against Donald Trump in June of 2024. Unfortunately, she's only telling us about this small concern, 2 years later. If you're giving out an award for worst spouse of the year, Jill Biden is at the top of that list by secretariat proportions in the year 2024. Because if you thought that your husband was having a stroke live on national television, only to lead chance of four more years after that debate, and you praised his performance, and then you literally took him to the Waffle House, which is the last place you take anyone who may be having a stroke, that may qualify as someone who didn't have her husband's best interest at heart. The bottom line is that Dr. Jill Biden really loved being first lady. She did not want to leave the power and prestige that comes with the White House. So she tried to cover up her husband's obvious cognitive decline. Not much more to add here, folks, except could you imagine Joe Biden being in office now if Jill Biden got her way? Actually, ignore that thought altogether. I'm Joe Concha.
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22: I'm Dave Anthony, Fox News. On a potential agreement to extend the Iran ceasefire for 60 days, he tells Laura Trump in an interview that'll air on her show tomorrow night.
23: That's what I do. I negotiate. They negotiate. They're very good negotiators. They're crafty. But in the end, we have all the cards.
22: Now to Fox's Jeff Paul in Dubai.
24: Here is what's on the table regarding the potential 60-day agreement. The Strait of Hormuz fully reopens and mines are removed within 30 days. The U.S. lifts its blockade, allowing Iran to sell oil freely. Iran agrees to not pursue a nuclear weapon, and talks begin on disposing its enriched uranium. There would also be discussions surrounding humanitarian aid for Iran, and a conflict between Israel and Hezbollah in Lebanon would then end.
22: Russia's war in Ukraine has spilled over into Romania again after a drone launched across the border.
25: The drone, packed with explosives, hit the roof of an apartment building in Galati, Romania, starting a fire on the top 10th floor. The city's emergency response agency says a woman and her child are hospitalized with minor injuries, and 70 people are evacuated from the building. The drone was part of an overnight attack on Ukraine. Galati's on the Danube River near the borders of Ukraine and Moldova. A drone crash in Romania last month caused damage, but these are the first injuries.
22: That's Fox's Chris Foster. A big setback for Blue Origin. A big explosion lit up the night sky at Cape Canaveral. A rocket being tested before next week's launch blew up.
26: The mega rocket had been preparing to bring 48 satellites into low Earth orbit in the coming weeks, in a mission that would have expanded Amazon's broadband capabilities. Blue Origin CEO Jeff Bezos says no one was hurt. He says it is also too early to know what caused this blast. He took to X, writing in part, quote, "Very rough day, but we'll rebuild whatever needs rebuilding."
22: That's Fox's Carly Shimkus. 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
27: It's 6:02. We've got 71 degrees in Omaha, Council Bluffs, 66 in Lincoln. I'm Craig Evans, News Radio 1110 KFAB. A man accused of killing his mother in Omaha is found not guilty by reason of an insanity. Nicholas Saito was charged with first-degree murder and use of a weapon to commit a felony in the death of 65-year-old Diane Miss Eunice. Saito was sent to the Lincoln Regional Center for treatment. An Omaha man charged in a sex trafficking investigation is changing his plea. Douglas Johnson pleaded guilty to pandering. Johnson was one of six people arrested in the case. Former Omaha City employee Amy Hicks pleaded guilty to charges in the case earlier this month. A 30-year veteran of the Omaha Police Department is being appointed the executive director of the state's Crime Commission. Governor Jim Pillen is appointing Scott Gray to the Nebraska Commission on Law Enforcement and Criminal Justice. He succeeds Brian Tuma, who announced his retirement in April. Gray currently serves as OPD's executive deputy chief, leading more than 500 sworn officers and civilian staff and managing a portion of the department's overall budget. I'm Craig Evans, News Radio 1110 KFAB, Nebraska's news, weather, and traffic station. 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
0: From the A1 United Heating, Air, and Electrical Time Saver Traffic Center, the backups I-80 westbound at 84th Street. It's going to be right at the exit. Only those two far right lanes are open. That is due to an injury crash right at that exit, the off-ramp to 84th Street. You're backed up, it looks like, past 60th now. That's a look at your roads. I'm Lucy Chapman.
1: All right, Lucy, thank you very much. Cloudy and 76 is all for a high today. It's going to feel very different than the last few days, with a chance of rain throughout the entire afternoon, into the evening, and into the weekend. 63 for our low tonight. Be windy, and 81 for a high tomorrow. About the same on Sunday. A little warmer with a high of 84, but that chance of showers, maybe thunderstorms, throughout the entire weekend. Right now, 69 in Omaha Council Bluffs, 67 in Lincoln. You're about a minute away from a Bloomberg market update. 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
28: Minute. Gas prices at Costco are generally lower than at local stations, and the warehouse chain says last quarter that business experienced unprecedented demand. Costco notes that many shoppers used a Costco gas station for the first time on the surge in fuel prices, but that helped attract lots of shoppers to walk into the retailer and pick up a few things. The company says it sold a record-breaking volume of goods during the most recent quarter and reported higher than expected earnings. Turning to trading, stocks are looking at another day of records on this last trading day of May. Wall Street is optimistic the U.S. and Iran will soon resolve their three-month conflict. And Starbucks is tying bonuses for their tech workers to how much they're using artificial intelligence. This shows the growing urgency among companies to adopt AI as they hunt for ways to improve efficiency. As more firms embed AI into workflows, some are starting to measure how much workers are actually using it. Courtney Donahoe, Bloomberg Radio.
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1: And it's a Friday, it's reverse trivia day on The Chris Baker Show just after 5 o'clock. I believe special guest playing reverse trivia with the panel today includes Gary Saddlemeyer. Big week for Gary out of retirement, out of semi-retirement. He hosted the KFAB comment line on Wednesday with Jim Rose. He'll be part of reverse trivia on Friday. It's almost like he doesn't have anything to do. Good morning. I'm Scott Voorhees here with Craig Evans, Lucy Chapman, who is putting a jacket on. A rare cold morning in the Total Traffic Center. Usually it's humid in there.
0: It's a little bit of that too, yeah. But It's more cold than humid, so yeah.
1: Well, come on into this studio if it gets humid in there. It's very chilly in here, and that's mostly just because of the way Jim Rose treats me. Jim Rose is here, too. I am Scott Voorhees, and here's how it sounded on ESPN last night.
4: Was intentionally walked in the eighth with two outs. Other than that, 9 2-out at-bats. No hits. 0-for-9 for Nebraska. Big pitch time and again for the Razorbacks.
1: Bam.
4: In the center by Kuzak. Johnson going back. It's gone. It's over. It's Ava.
1: As she rounds the bases, Ava Kuzak delivers for Nebraska. And 10th inning, walk-off home run. At the Women's College World Series in Oklahoma City last night, Husker fans so excited. I saw a guy who should not be taking off his shirt in the stands start taking his shirt off. Have you ever been so excited by a sporting event that you had to start removing clothes immediately in public? Well, they were very excited last night as Nebraska beat the Razorbacks. You'll hear from the players, from the coach, and more from Jim Rose with Sports Brief. But it was a very exciting scene last night for the Big Red softball team.
5: It was awesome. Well, nice win, 5-3 in 10 innings. I was looking at some of the highlights and reading about the game because I was at the Omaha Sports Commission Awards last night when it all happened.
1: Well, no, you weren't there when that happened. No, that happened at like midnight.
5: I had to go home and go to bed. Yeah. But this was not looking good for Nebraska. Usually, in these games, because the pitching is so good and scoring opportunities are so rare, if you leave people in scoring position, you usually lose the game. Well, Nebraska in the first couple of innings left three people in scoring position, and you got to get them home from third base. But they hung in there. They tied the game in the eighth inning on a Coor home run, and boom, in 10 innings.
1: And we've got baseball tonight. I'm not asking you to do Sports Brief right now.
5: Thank
1: we've
5: you.
1: Got that coming up here in just about 10 minutes from now. I'll read this email, though, from Chris, sent to Scott at KFAB.com, an early submission to the Zonkers Custom Woods inbox. Chris says, congratulations on that incredible win by the softball team last night. As I've been watching these ladies play, there's something that just really stands out, and it is to be applauded. They play with joy. You can tell that they're just having the time of their lives out there. It's so refreshing in today's athletic climate, and that was a gutsy performance by Jordy. It was obvious she didn't have her absolute best stuff, but she still managed to find a way until her teammates helped pick her up. Great team win. Keep it up. That's from Chris, sent to Scott at KFAB.com. But like I said, Jim will have more with Sports Brief. We've had softball last night. We got Husker baseball tonight. It was an incredible win in the NBA Western Conference Finals by one of the teams involved. Again, that's coming up in sports. An incredible meltdown at the French Open. But, Lucy, I've got a... Lucy just started recording something over there. So I will give this to her in just a few moments. Here, Jim, you want to take this one? Because there was something else that happened amazing in sports last night. I was going to include Lucy
5: on
1: it.
5: Like I said, I was pretty busy doing stuff.
1: I know. You were at the Omaha Sports Hall of Fame, the Oscars.
5: I was wearing the KFAB sandwich board.
1: That's right.
5: Nothing underneath it. But
1: there was something else that happened in sports last night. Spell Ketometope.
5: No.
1: Ketometope?
5: I'm not going to do that.
1: You don't want to take a shot at
5: it? No.
1: That was the word that tripped up a young man named Aiden of California, ended a streak. He was tripped up at the start of the second, lightning round, I guess. This was the Scripps National Spelling Bee. Your winner after a spell off, as both of these guys are going into a spell off, and they can't misspell anything. But finally, a 14-year-old from Rancho Cucamonga, California. Shrey Parikh, I believe is how you pronounce this name. I can only spell it because it's right here in print in front of me. But Shrey won the Scripps National Spelling Bee. And the word that tripped up a competitor was Ketometope. Lucy, you want to take a crack at that one?
0: Can you use it in a sentence?
1: It's a taxonomic term in former classifications of crabs, referring to a division of crabs comprising the grapsoid members of the suborder Brachyrhynchia.
0: Are you for real?
1: Yeah. To use it in a sentence, I went out last night with a girl who I wasn't really sure about, and this morning I got a bad case of ketomatope.
0: I don't even know what to say.
1: C-A-T-O-M-E-T-O-P-E.
0: I thought ketomatope. It was C-R-A-B-S.
1: No, that is correct. You advance into the next round. The next round includes traffic. See, we waited a long time for that, Lucy.
0: Yes.
1: That's all right. I'll fill you in later. We have traffic, weather, news, and the full sports brief with Jim Rose all coming up next here on Nebraska's Morning News on this Friday morning. 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
0: A1 United Heating, Air, and Electrical Time Saver Traffic Center. You've got a crash on I-80 westbound at 84th. It looks like they may have opened another lane there. It looks like the three right lanes, so just that inside left lane is closed now, but it's going to take a while to get that traffic pushed through there. Otherwise, you're still dealing with construction on Cumming Street, 18th to 20th, if you're heading downtown. That's a look at your roads. I'm Lucy Chapman.
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16: Cloudy and 76 today with a 50-50 chance of rain this afternoon, continuing overnight with a low of 63. More clouds Saturday with additional rain and thunderstorm chances in the afternoon before skies clear and the high hits 80. More rain chances Sunday morning under cloudy skies with a high of 84. I'm Craig Michaels.
1: 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A little light rain here across the area this morning.
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27: Omaha police say that a man stabbed Wednesday evening was attacked by his father. The 68-year-old man's charges include second-degree assault. Vice President Vance says that the United States is very close to finalizing an agreement with Iran, though several talking points remain. Vance added that it remains uncertain when President Trump will be ready to endorse the agreement. American savings rate is the lowest since 2022. The Commerce Department reports that the personal saving rate dropped to under 3% in April. That's down from 5.5% a year earlier. The decline comes with higher spending on gasoline and other energy goods. That's pushed inflation up to just under 4%. I'm Craig Evans. More news at the bottom of the hour at News Radio 1110 KFAB.
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1: Yeah, I just popped open the talkback mic, and that's open for you as well. Right here on News Radio 1110 KFAB. I'm Scott Voorhees. Jim Rose with Sports Brief here in a couple of minutes. Lucy Chapman, Craig Evans there. Glad to have you with us here on News Radio 1110 KFAB. All that stuff happening in sports and the fragile situation between America and Iran continued in a promising direction. Of course, we've heard this before. They've agreed on the framework for a continuance of the ceasefire, 60 days. And you're like, ceasefire? Weren't we just blowing up a lot of their stuff the other day? Yes. But that's not what a ceasefire is. Yes. And here's why. Because so much of this comes down to the negotiating points. And President Trump said, we're negotiating. They're shrewd negotiators. Are they? Who? With whom are we negotiating? We've wondered this for the last several weeks. I'm sure the president is wondering that as well. But it really comes down to Iran says, all right, well, we want to be able to send our oil on the world market and make money from our oil. Okay, that's fair. It is in your country. But in order to do that, we need to have full navigation through the Strait of Hormuz. You got to get all the mines out of there, get those sea mines out, and people have to be able to pass through the Strait of Hormuz freely with no concerns of being blown up or getting shot at or boarded by your people. Also, and I don't know, Iran, if we've made this clear to you, you cannot have nuclear weapons. And then Iran says, all right, well, we like the idea of being able to sell our oil, and we'll get those sea mines out of there and allow the ships to pass. Also, we want to be able to enrich uranium.
5: And stockpile it.
1: And stockpile it and keep all the uranium that we have. And then America has to come back and go, I don't know if we didn't make this clear before. You can't have nuclear weapons, which means you cannot enrich uranium. And we're going to go in there and get all the president keeps calling it nuclear dust, which is actually something that doesn't in itself exist. That's what he calls, we blew up their facilities. Yeah. And somewhere in that dust of the rubble of what we blew up is enriched uranium, and we got to go in there and get it. They need to let us go in there and get it. And they somehow think that not only can they keep it, but they're going to make more of it.
5: Yeah. No, this looks like a waste of time. And the president has a problem, and that is, who is he talking to here? If you listen to the leader of the Iranian parliament, he says the Americans can pound sand.
1: Right.
5: If you listen to the foreign minister of Iran, he says the Americans can pound sand. Not only are we going to get all of our assets back, but we're going to do as much uranium enriching as we want. So who's talking for them? Does anybody know who's in charge over there? Maybe they don't have one.
1: Well, somewhere you've got the Ayatollah, who, if he's still alive, has got to look like the Black Knight from Monty Python and the Holy Grail. Just a torso on the ground.
5: Nothing but a torso.
1: Yeah,
5: But this is the problem. They may think, well, we're really close to an agreement. No, doesn't sound like it.
1: Mm-mm.
5: Because, again, who's talking? Who gets to sign? And if some, you know, mid-level manager in the Iranian parliament puts his name on a piece of paper and says, yeah, Mr. President Trump, I'm good with all of this. Yeah. It's not worth the paper that it's signed on.
1: It's the vice president in charge of operations for the Iranian parliament's secretary with whom we are negotiating over there. Now, here we go. Sports again. 1110 KFAB certified transmission. Sports brief. Here's Jim Rose.
5: Okay, Scott Voorhees. Good morning, everybody. Special deal down in OKC last night.
2: Happiest World Series moments ever.
5: That's Jordy Fromm after the thrilling 5-3 10-inning win for the Huskers over Arkansas in the first round of the Women's Softball College World Series. Anna Cusack, shortstop, hit a 10th inning dinger to center field that ended it.
20: I feel like I took a couple steps because it felt good off the bat, but I wasn't sure. And then I just threw my hands up hoping it was going out. and then I think the tears started coming around third, just seeing all of these girls just absolutely screaming. And I was like, there's just no way that just happened.
5: Yeah, Fromm kept the Huskers in it. She threw 133 pitches, and third baseman Samantha Bland was a vacuum cleaner in that hot corner. She made some plays on her head. Next up, Alabama tomorrow night at 6. The Tide beat UCLA in that opener. If you were planning on running the bases at Haymarket Park for fun today around 3 o'clock, you may want to find something else to do. That place will be occupied. Game 1 of the Lincoln NCAA Regional Tournament, Big Red versus South Dakota State. And then tonight, it's Ole Miss versus Arizona State. Huskers and Jacks are very different teams. Nebraska is really good at what SDSU is not, namely hitting versus pitching. Nebraska leads the Big Ten with a team batting average of .312. The Jacks have trouble getting people out, and most of the bullpen has an ERA over 7. Other teams tend to run the bases on them. But you can get, if you get one career pitch game from their starter, Sam Schlecht, anything can happen. ESPN Plus is televising this. That's their streaming service. That means you'll have to get the credit card out and subscribe. Big League Baseball last night, Angels 7-1 over the Tigers. Chicago beat the Twins 6-2. It was Toronto over Baltimore, and Houston beat Texas. National League, Cubs 7-2 over the Pirates. Atlanta 10-2 over the Red Sox in interleague play. Memphis beat Omaha 5-4. NBA playoffs, the San Antonio Spurs never trailed, and they defeated the Oklahoma City Thunder last night. Blew them out, as a matter of fact. Victor Wembanyama had 28 points. 28 for them. The top seed, and this means a 7th game to decide who goes to the NBA Finals from the Western Conference. Top seed in the French Open is out. Yannick Sinner was beaten in 5 sets on just the 5th day. And one of America's best hopes, the 5 seed Ben Sheldon, got beat. Sports is news on Nebraska's News, Weather, and Traffic Station. We have KFAB Husker Info strongman Sean Callahan. He'll talk about the regional. He'll talk about the Women's Softball College World Series going on down in Oklahoma City and what last night's win means for Nebraska softball. That's coming your way in about 23 minutes. KFAB News Time in the morning, 6:24.
1: The Husker baseball's on ESPN Plus. Yes?
5: That's an affirmative. That's what was reported on KFAB just about 1.5 minutes ago.
1: I'm just double checking. Because if you're a Cox Cable subscriber, if you already pay for ESPN, I believe you can sign up for the ESPN Plus app for free if you already pay for ESPN through your cable package. Mm-hmm. So check on that.
5: Good luck with that.
1: It might not cost you anything more than that.
5: It might. This is how they make money.
1: Or it might.
5: This is how they make money. This is how they can pay $1 billion for the college football playoffs.
1: Okay. All right. Thank you very much. Jim Rose right there. Now here's Lucy Chapman with Time Saver Traffic.
0: From the A1 United Heating, Air, and Electrical Time Saver Traffic Center, big delays on I-80 westbound due to a crash at 84th Street. It's going to be right there at the exit ramp on 84th. The inside far left lane is still closed. Otherwise, that morning rush is still seeing light traffic on the Dodge Expressway. JFK, you're in good shape. And that closure at Capehart, if you're trying to head southbound on 75, that on-ramp is closed. That's a look at your roads. I'm Lucy Chapman.
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1: Got a chance of rain today and throughout the weekend. A high of 76 today. And then breezy 81 tomorrow, up to 84 on Sunday. Rain and maybe thunderstorm chances throughout the weekend. 69 Omaha Council Bluff, 67 in Lincoln.
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34: Fox News, I'm Gianna Gelosi. The U.S. and Tehran have reached a tentative deal to extend the current ceasefire by 60 days after days of back-and-forth strikes.
35: Just yesterday, the U.S. intercepted 5 one-way attack drones launched by Iran and destroyed a 6th drone as it was about to launch. In return, Iran launched ballistic missiles and a drone at Kuwait, seemingly targeting a U.S. military base there.
34: Fox's Jeff Paul, the agreement still needs the president's signature. Rail service in and out of New York City paralyzed after an Amtrak train caught fire fire in a tunnel.
2: Five railroad employees reportedly hurt. Fire officials say an engine on an Amtrak train went up in flames. Two of the injured employees are in serious condition. All New Jersey Transit, Long Island Railroad, and Amtrak train lines into Penn Station currently suspended.
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7: It's 6:31. We've got 69 degrees in Omaha and Council Bluffs, 67 in Lincoln. I'm Craig Evans, News Radio, 1110 KFAB. A man is accused of stabbing his son in Omaha Wednesday evening. The suspect, 68-year-old Gregory Lewis, was arrested for second-degree assault, use of a weapon to commit a felony, and theft by unlawful taking. A University of Nebraska-Lincoln custodian is facing criminal charges. Campus police were called to the Select Quad Dining Center following an alleged sexual assault that took place in May earlier this month. According to court records, 62-year-old True Vong allegedly sexually abused a mentally disabled woman who works in the dining center. He has been charged with abuse of a vulnerable adult. The Surface Transportation Board is pausing the merger proceedings between Union Pacific and Norfolk Southern. The board has accepted an updated application that was submitted last month, but the board has called for an environmental impact statement citing National Environmental Policy Act requirements. Officials say that process will include at least 12 in-person public meetings and several more virtual meetings. I'm Craig Evans, News Radio 1110 KFAB, Nebraska's news, weather, and traffic station. 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Now, let's check time saver traffic with Lucy Chapman.
0: From the A1 United Heating, Air, and Electrical Time Saver Traffic Center, that crash on I-80 westbound right at the 84th Street exit, the inside far left lane still closed. Traffic seems to be moving a little bit better. You're very slow through here, but once you get past that, if you wait to get onto I-80 westbound at 84th Street, you can do that to avoid that whole delay. Also, watch for tie-ups due to construction. Of course, that road work continues at 72nd and L, all four directions. That's a look at your roads. I'm Lucy Chapman.
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1: Weather Watch got chance for rain and thunderstorms throughout the afternoon, into the evening, and all weekend as well. A high of 76 today, 63 overnight. We're not going to see a total rainout today, tomorrow, or Sunday. In fact, we may see some peaks of sunshine, a high of 81 at times tomorrow afternoon. Thunderstorm chances return tomorrow night into Sunday, into the early afternoon. Cloudy and 84 on Sunday afternoon. Chance of rain, maybe a thunderstorm again Sunday night. We still get rain chances throughout the early part of next week as well, as temperatures remain in that low 80s range. Right now, 69 in Omaha Council Bluffs and 67 in Lincoln. 6:34, here's Courtney Donahoe.
10: This is a Bloomberg Money Minute. Gap has been struggling to win back shoppers. The retailer slashing its forecast for the year, sending shares tumbling. Sales at the retailer's biggest brand, Old Navy, fell short of Wall Street expectations. Gap says its budget chain didn't have the right offerings for its shoppers. Dresses, in particular, missed the mark. Also, its athletic yoga wear business continues to struggle. Checking on your money, Wall Street is waiting to see whether Washington and Iran can finalize a peace deal and ease tensions in the Middle East. Stock futures are looking at modest gains this last trading day of the month. And it's getting harder to land an internship. Companies are continuing to scale back their programs that lead the way to entry-level jobs. According to a study by Drexel University, roughly 20% of companies say they'll either hire fewer interns or end internships altogether this year. The number has increased since ChatGPT was launched. Courtney Donahoe, Bloomberg Radio.
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1: I love the fact that we have a ninja roaming the streets of Omaha. I feel safer. Good morning. I'm Scott Voorhees, here with Jim Rose, Lucy Chapman, Greg Evans, Courtney Donahoe. Glad to have you with us on Nebraska's Morning News here on Big Red Radio. Today's the day. This is when we find out everything related to the Epstein files. Oh boy, this is what you've been waiting for, because now former Trump Attorney General Pam Bondi is going to Capitol Hill this morning, and she's going to be grilled over the Epstein files. Except it's she's not deposed. It's not sworn testimony. It's not something anyone can watch. She doesn't have to answer any questions. But boy, this is the day. Here's how I want that conversation to go. Ms. Bondi, thank you very much for coming to meet with us here today. You said, in fact, you had papers on your desk. Remember? You said, here's all the Epstein files. We've got the names in here. We got the details. And oh my gosh. Salacious. So salacious. It's incredibly salacious. Salacious. S-A-L-A-S-H.
0: I don't think there's an H in there.
1: Another H. C-H. Salacious. It's salacious. This is going to, you guys are not going to, you're not even going to believe it. And it's right here. And then none of that ever was produced. So why not? And I want Pam Bondi to sit there and go, oh, I made that up. I thought it would look good on a social media post. It's all about getting the clicks. And it got a lot of clicks. So, yeah, I made that up. What was in those files, Pam? Recipes. Cookie recipes, brownie recipes, pie recipes. That's all. So the files were not on your desk weeks after taking over the Department of Justice over a year ago? No, I've never seen the files. But I'll tell you who did. President Biden, President Obama, the Clintons. Heck, Hunter Biden probably saw these files. That's where some of the files went. Hunter, blow your nose and give us back those files. So nothing's going to come out today because there's nothing there. Anyone who says, oh yeah, Trump, he's been covering up these Epstein because he and Jeffrey Epstein were best friends and he was down on that island. All right, that means that the Biden and Obamas and Clintons all saw that evidence and decided not to release it for the good of the country. There's no reason to run Donald Trump's good name through the mud, said President Obama, Clinton, Senator Clinton, Biden, Jill Biden. Ooh, we don't need to run. The country has been through enough. Why run Donald Trump's good name through the mud by releasing these files? If you believe that, well, God love you. Nebraska is suing the Trump Justice Department, though. Now, there's something maybe you didn't see coming here this week. Attorney General Mike Hilgers of Nebraska, who does not like marijuana. And I don't think it's going to be one of those things where guy comes out for years and says, marijuana's evil. It's the most evil thing. It's the devil's weed. It's terrible. We don't want Satan's cigarettes here in Nebraska. And then later we find Mike Hilgers just stoned, falling out of a van with smoke billowing out of it. I don't think that that's probably going to happen. I really don't think he likes marijuana.
5: Yeah, but all he needs is some tasty waves.
1: Some cool bud.
5: A little cool bud, and he's fine.
1: Yeah, here's Mike Hilgers talking about...
5: After he rolls out of the van. Yeah,
1: Mike Hilgers addressed the Trump Justice Department yesterday.
6: All I need are some tasty waves, cool buzz, and I'm fine.
1: Fine, yeah. That's all I need. So the Trump administration...
5: No, he didn't say that. That wasn't Mike Hilgers.
1: It wasn't?
5: No.
1: I'll look into it. It may not have been Nebraska Attorney General Mike Hilgers.
5: Who's liable to be the next governor.
1: He was there with Governor Hand.
5: Yeah.
1: There you go.
5: Mr. Hand.
1: Governor Hand. He's governor now. This is our time. The Trump Justice Department reclassified marijuana here recently from a Schedule 1 to a Schedule 3 drug, which means I don't know, because it seems like there are people all over this town just smoking or vaping marijuana or taking gummies or buying whatever over the counter at a gas station. And I don't see the jails just stock full of people high on marijuana. So I don't really know. But, of course, there's been this push for medical marijuana, which Attorney General Hilgers doesn't believe that that exists or we should have it in Nebraska. It's a reasonable argument. Anyway, Nebraska is suing the Justice Department because they've reclassified marijuana, which might make marijuana closer to something that the people of Nebraska voted for, which is available for medicinal purposes. Yeah, it's finally Friday, isn't it? Weird week. We've got traffic, weather, news. If you didn't stay up for that softball game last night, Jim Rose will tell you how it went. Coming up in sports, that's all next here on Nebraska's Morning News.
13: And we have another weekend with Corwin Toyota Bellevue and their great Lisa specials. And remember this, we're open on Sundays. A lot of folks are not. We are. Because we know you're pretty busy. You got a lot of stuff going on today and tomorrow, and then you think, oh gosh, the week's over. 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

0: More clouds Saturday with additional rain and thunderstorm chances in the afternoon before skies clear and the high hits 80. More rain chances Sunday morning under cloudy skies with a high of 84. I'm Craig Michaels.
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3: An Omaha sex trafficking operation sends one man to prison for 10 years. Two juveniles told police that they were forced to engage in sex with hotel staff in order to get a reduced room rate. The home of Supreme Court Justice Amy Coney Barrett was targeted by a swatting call Wednesday night. Police in Northern Virginia say that they received a call on a non-emergency line reporting suspicious noise of gunshots at Barrett's address. A man accused of planning an attack on Taylor Swift's 2024 Eras Tour concerts in Vienna has been sentenced to 15 years in prison. The 21-year-old was convicted of plotting a jihadist attack targeting fans by using knives or homemade explosives. Authorities uncovered the plot ahead of the concerts, prompting officials to cancel all three scheduled shows in Vienna. I'm Craig Evans. More news at the top of the hour at News Radio 1110 KFAB.
1: Thank you very much, Craig Evans, for that report. Lucy Chapman there as well. I'm Scott Voorhees. Jim Rose is right here, and this is 1110.
4: Bring the action.
1: KFAB. Big Red Radio, Nebraska's morning news. A few months ago, Jim Rose decided that Sean Callahan needed to join us every Friday morning during the summer for additional Husker action. Buzz reports. Nothing makes me happier than the 1110 KFAB Certified Transmission Sports Update Husker Buzz Edition. Featuring Sean Callahan live in Lincoln after some activity in Oklahoma City last night and a lot going on. Good morning, boys.
5: That's the reason why I did it. I'm just trying to move the chains.
1: You are right.
5: Let's bring in a Shano. Last night, the Chinese were ringing their bells and blowing their horns at 11 o'clock last night as Anna Cusack hit that home run to center field. So it looks like this is the real deal for Nebraska to have the chance to win the national title, big guy.
6: Yeah, I think Troy Dannon's trying to schedule now a neutral site football game in Oklahoma City.
5: Yeah. Man,
6: this town has treated Nebraska well in the sports year of 2026 with two basketball wins in the NCAA tournament, now an opening round softball win, Nebraska's first women's college World Series softball win since 2002. But it's a team that has the longest winning streak in the country, and they just find a way. And, you know, Jordy Fromm was not going to be stopped. I mean, she finished that game, played every pitch, 10 innings in the game last night, and was better as the game went on. Now Saturday night against Alabama, that will be, once they play Alabama, I believe it will be the ninth SEC team they have faced this year.
5: That's impressive, because they're very good in softball down there. SEC programs, this is something a lot of Husker fans may not think about, but SEC athletic departments are not the big bloated athletic departments that you see some like in the Big Ten or Texas. They have fewer sports than a lot of schools, but they are very focused on those sports. And in women's sports, that would be basketball, volleyball, and softball. They are very good in all of those sports. But let's visit for a second about Rhonda Revell and her remarkable turnaround. If you'll recall, Shano, Bill Moose almost fired her a couple of years ago, put her on suspension over some BS claim by a former player. This is quite a comeback for her.
6: Yeah, and it was Bill Moose, and she has said this on record, and Bill Moose has too. He had her back through this process. If it wasn't for Bill Moose, behind the scenes, she may have been let go. And it was one of the reasons why Jordy Ball back then, decommitted from Nebraska and went to Oklahoma. I mean, they would have had Jordy for her entire career in Lincoln if not for that, because it was right in the middle of her recruiting. And then that's when a lot of the recruits switched their commitments elsewhere because of the uncertainty of the program. But she fought through that. Bill Moose backed her, and she obviously stayed as the coach at Nebraska. And here we are today, and then Jordy transferred, and you know, I believe there's 8 or 9 other key transfers on that team. So a lot of players followed Jordy back to Nebraska, and Rhonda was able to fight through that situation a few years back.
5: It would have been nice if he hadn't publicly suspended her, but I get it. Let's visit about the regional now. Nebraska has played in front of big crowds at home all season long. South Dakota State has not. Ole Miss has. I don't know if Arizona State has. But is there any chance that Nebraska might get psyched out on its own here with all of the inert pressure that came with having a season

0: where they were good enough to host a regional, and now you're going to have all of these people there expecting Nebraska to make a real run to the College World Series.
1: Well, I think today is big. You got to get the first win, and you know, a lot of people are critical of the decision to throw Yasa against South Dakota State, but that's the same formula Rob Childers and Dave Van Horn, every guy that, you know, Will Bolt's come up under, learned, you know, did. You can go back to, Jim, I believe it was the 2001 regional. Shane Comeini threw against Northern Iowa on a Friday.
0: That's correct.
1: And, you know, that was the formula that they've always done, and you don't get cute with your rotation and, you know, throw maybe your fourth guy in this Friday game, because you can lose these games, as we've seen. You don't want to, because South Dakota State's going to throw their best at you, and if they're hot, you know, we've seen the four seeds beat the one seeds. It's not like basketball, where, you know, you're always going to win a game like this no matter what. In baseball, you play it differently, but I think today's important. I like the fact that the early game, in case there's any kind of weather, you get this game out of the way and let the game two people. We dealt with that last week at the Big Ten tournament with dealing with the weather waiting around. You want to be the first game, not the last game.
0: Yeah, what is the forecast for 3 o'clock this afternoon? Not bad down there.
1: You know, I don't have my Bill Ranby hat on right now, but
2: I do.
1: Give us the update, Scott.
0: Maybe some mist.
2: If the radar right now knows what it's talking about this far out, which oftentimes it does not, but it does look promising that any rain early this afternoon would be moved out or moving out by that time. It might have to be slightly delayed as they let the field dry up a little bit, but after about 3 o'clock, it looks like you can get this game in.
0: Yeah. Well, that's good for the fans, and of course, it is a prescription turf field, so you won't have the puddles piling up there. The water gets sucked down into the gigantic drain under the grass. It's an advanced technology field in that way. Yeah, you're right. You know, you got to be careful with your rotation. You know, back in 2006, when Nebraska was a top eight national seed, they brought in Manhattan in here, and Manhattan had a kid named Chris Korn who beat Nebraska. And Jabba Chamberlain in the first game of that regional, and then they came back and lost the second game to San Francisco. That was a big downer in 2006. So you got to be ready, and hopefully the Huskers are. Shano, I'm sure you'll enjoy it. It's always great to have you. We'll talk next Friday.
1: Thanks, guys.
0: That's KFAB Husker Info strongman Sean Callahan delivering the goods as usual.
2: Chris Korn?
0: Yeah, I believe that was his name. I may have gotten that wrong.
2: And he didn't play for Nebraska?
0: That's what made it very ironic.
2: Terrible.
0: I'll go back and make sure I get that name right. Okay. As if Nebraska fans want to remember it. Maybe we should just let that go. KFAB News Time in the morning, 6:53.
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4: From the A1 United Heating, Air, and Electrical Time Saver Traffic Center, big delays. I-80 westbound, you are now slow to stop and go from 84th Street all the way back almost to that 42nd Street exit. So that is due to a crash at 84th Street. That inside left lane still blocked. That's a look at your roads. I'm Lucy Chapman.
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2: And like I said, should be dry by the time we get to that 3 o'clock first pitch in Lincoln. If not at that time, shortly thereafter. And we're kind of looking at the same here in Omaha. Chances for rain spitting throughout the day. Maybe thunderstorms yet. A few isolated storms this afternoon. A cloudy high of 76. 40% chance of rain. Maybe a thunderstorm overnight with 63 for our low. Up to 81. We'll even see peaks of sunshine tomorrow afternoon between rain chances in the morning, rain thunderstorm chances tomorrow night. Kind of the same thing on Sunday. A bit more cloudy on Sunday and a high of 84. And we're in that maybe it'll rain, maybe it won't period through the early part of next week as well. But like I said, not full rainouts every day. 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Right here on 1110 KFAB, where this is Scott Voorhees for Sheepgate. 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
21: It's still not a done deal
11: I'm Dave Anthony, Fox News. A plan that President Trump has not signed off on yet to extend the Iran ceasefire for 60 days. Vice President Vance tells reporters Iran wants a deal.
21: And they want to open the Straits of Hormuz. We want them to open the Straits of Hormuz. There are a couple of issues on the nuclear stuff, the highly enriched stockpile, and also the question of enrichment.
11: Fox's Jeff Paul reports from Dubai.
22: This feels like this is the closest we have been to seeing the U.S. and Iran agree to a deal since the start of the war. But in another sense, we've sort of been here before where a deal feels imminent and then nothing happens. And complicating matters this time, this recent back and forth between the U.S. and Iran.
11: Referencing U.S. military shooting down Iran drones that targeted a commercial ship and attacking boats laying mines in Iran targeting a U.S. base in Kuwait. Ukraine's President Volodymyr Zelensky is warning that Russia is preparing another major attack. Hours after a Russian drone fired at Ukraine crossed into Romania, hitting an apartment building, causing a fire that left two people injured. Romania, in response, is asking NATO for more anti-drone weaponry. A massive fireball lit up Cape Canaveral in Florida last night.
23: The Blue Origin rocket exploding during a test of its engines. A static fire engine test is when the rocket's engines are ignited and they run at full thrust, but the vehicle is unable to go anywhere during the test. The rocket was uncrewed, and thankfully no one on the ground nearby was hurt.
11: That's Fox's Marianne Rafferty. Blue Origin CEO Jeff Bezos says they don't know yet what went wrong, but will rebuild. A California eighth grader, W-O-N, the Scripps National Spelling Bee.
24: Chikungunya.
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11: 14-year-old Shrey Parikh correctly spelled 32 words in 90 seconds in a final round spell off, seven more than the runner-up. 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
1: It's 7:02. We've got 69 degrees in Omaha, Council Bluffs, 67 in Lincoln. I'm Craig Evans, News Radio 1110 KFAB. Second Congressional District Republican nominee Brinker Harding is accused of failing to file required financial disclosures. The Nebraska Democratic Party has requested the U.S. Department of Justice investigate Harding for missing two deadlines for personal financial disclosures in the race. Harding told KETV that as soon as he was made aware, he started working on the issue, but it takes time. A man is headed to prison for his role in an Omaha sex trafficking operation. 27-year-old Kavin Kumar Patel of India was sentenced to 10 years in prison. The case dates back to January of this year when two juveniles were spotted in a hotel where Patel was an employee during a theft investigation. The teens, 15 and 16-year-old, were taken to Project Harmony where they revealed that they'd been transported between Omaha and Denver multiple times to be sold for commercial sex. They also said that they were ordered to engage in sex with hotel staff in order to get a reduced room rate. Patel is in the United States illegally. He faces deportation after completing his prison sentence. Applications for draw status Nebraska deer permits will open Monday. Gaiman Park says about 85% of the deer, elk, and antelope permit draws are reserved for Nebraska residents. More information and guidelines are available at the Nebraska Gaiman Parks website. I'm Craig Evans, News Radio 1110 KFAB, Nebraska's news, weather, and traffic station. 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
4: From the A1 United Heating, Air, and Electrical Time Saver Traffic Center, I-80 westbound, you might want to avoid it. That is due to a crash at 84th Street. That inside left lane is still blocked. You are backed up all the way almost to that 480 split. And this is also causing some delays on L Street as it's an alternate route, but you've got to go through that construction at 72nd and L. So that's going to be a little bit slow for you there, too. That's a look at your roads. I'm Lucy Chapman.
2: Chance of rain, maybe thunderstorms throughout the day. Cloudy and 76 between raindrops. And a little breezy, east-southeast breeze, steady 5 to 10, gusting to 20 or so miles per hour. 63 overnight with that chance of rain, thunderstorms. So tomorrow, our best chance of rain is in the morning and then again in the evening and overnight hours. We'll even see some sunshine and a high of 81. For periods of tomorrow afternoon, kind of the same on Sunday, just a bit more cloudy between raindrops on Sunday afternoon with a high of 84. 70 now in Omaha Council Bluffs, 67 in Lincoln. And we've got the latest from Courtney Donahoe at Bloomberg in just a minute here on 1110 KFAB.

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2: This is a Bloomberg Money Minute. The U.S. Postal Service is tightening its belt. The agency says it's suspending discretionary spending across the organization. The restrictions cover non-essential expenses, including travel, office supplies, and professional services that don't support essential work. The Postal Service says the new cutbacks will remain in place until its cash position stabilizes. Checking on the markets, reports say the U.S. and Iran have agreed to extend their ceasefire. There's lots of optimism that the closure of the Strait of Hormuz that has sent energy prices soaring may soon be over. And it's costing a lot more to host that summer cookout. The price of hot dogs are up more than 18% from a year ago. Ground beef has risen almost 15%, and soda has soared north of 11%, according to retail data provider Spins. Even barbecue sauce jumped close to 12%, and tomatoes are up 19%. The price of energy, fertilizer, and tariffs are contributing to rising food prices. Courtney Donahoe, Bloomberg Radio.
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4: Where did Blues Brothers fall in the best biopic conversation on the comment line Wednesday? Gary Sattelmeyer and Jim Rose.
5: Never saw it.
4: Doing that. Wait. What?
5: I didn't see the biopic.
4: What?
5: I was never a huge fan of that act.
4: What? You didn't see the movie.
5: No, I mean the act, the Blues Brothers act, yeah, the Aykroyd Belushi act.
4: It's a really good movie.
5: Okay, good. Well, then if it's a great movie, I'll watch it.
4: You've already decided you don't like it.
5: No, I have not. Just said if you think it was a really good movie, I'll go watch it because I like to see good movies.
4: No, you won't.
5: Yes, I will.
4: You're going to hate it.
5: You went to see the Michael Jackson biopic on my recommendation, which was wise.
4: Yes, by the way, good morning. This is Nebraska's Morning News, News Radio 1110 KFAB. Courtney Donahoe, Lucy Chapman, Craig Evans. That's Jim Rose. I'm Scott Voorhees. Yes, I went and saw the Michael Jackson biopic on your recommendation. Also, the fact that I grew up in the early 80s when Thriller was the biggest thing in the world. Therefore, Michael Jackson was the most important thing in my world, and I have remained a Michael Jackson fan ever since, but also because you told me it was a good movie, I went and saw it. So we went and saw it last night because my daughter, who was raised right, went and saw it when she was in college and when the movie came out weeks ago, and she threatened me and my wife with violence if we went and saw the movie without her.
5: Violence?
4: So yeah.
5: Please, not your daughter.
4: She was going to, the shooting and the stabbing was going to start.
5: No.
4: She said, no, you guys have to wait for me. We're all going to go watch it together. I want to watch the movie with you, Dad. And so I'm not willing to tangle with my 19-year-old, so I waited. And it finally worked out where the three of us, because my son was not interested, but not because of the movie or Michael Jackson. It's just, it was something that the family was going to do together. So my 16-year-old son was like, do I have to? It doesn't matter what it was. Son, we're going to go swim in a big pile of money and you can pocket as much as you want. I had plans tonight with my friends. Okay. All right. Well, we'll try and bring home a few bucks for you. So anyway, we went and saw the movie last night and I really did like it. It was a fun celebration of his music, his dancing.
5: Very authentic.
4: And, but see, here's the thing. There are some people that say, but it didn't go into the allegations, right. Didn't go into all the rest of this stuff. All right, let's examine that for a second. Yes, there are allegations that have been out there against Michael Jackson, and there have been ample time for people to, not just in court where they have failed, to share their side of that story, but there have been some documentaries that were completely one-sided, where people were sharing their side of the story. So people then see this movie which is Michael's side of his life and kind of how he
5: his got family to be produced it
4: where he is.
5: His kid produced
4: it. His kids did, but this was his side of his life. So he doesn't get to. Everyone else can share this unsanitized version of what they say his life was, and people say, well, that's probably how it is. So then the Jackson family says, here's how it was from our perspective, those of us who are actually there, and people are like, well, that's all just lies. You've already decided, even though, like I said, the courts have already decided the guilt or innocence of Michael Jackson, and he has been rendered innocent. So I liked it. His dad doesn't come off looking real good.
5: As we surmised, most Jackson family examinations depict.
4: Yeah, but, I mean, Michael Jackson was still, he would still do things for his brothers, especially Jermaine, throughout the rest of his life. You know, a lot of people don't know, there was a song in the late 80s where they even went back to their original home in Gary, Indiana, in the house where they grew up, and shot a little video, and Michael sang on the song with his brothers, and he was right there with his family. It's not like Michael Jackson walked away from his dad and said, well, I'll never talk to that guy again.
5: Right.
4: You know, so it was important for him to have some relationship with his family, even though they were all kind of doing their thing, and Michael was in a different stratosphere on every single level. But I thought it was a fun movie, and I really enjoyed watching it with my daughter and my wife, and mostly just because, like I said, I born in the mid-70s, so I grew up in the early 80s when Thriller was the biggest thing in the world. It was a really cool time to grow up, to have been at Skateland and hear the opening sounds of Thriller come over the loudspeakers there and hear all the teenage girls start screaming when I didn't even know what that song was yet.
5: Did you do the dance?
4: That was a cool time. Oh, yeah, I can do the dance.
5: You can do the dance.
4: I can do all the dances.
5: Right now, I want to see it.
4: Here you go.
5: Yeah,
4: Shimon.
5: Yeah, there you go.
4: Oh!
5: This is the thing about celebrity parents and athlete parents. There are two of them out there. There are two brands out there of those who have exceptionally gifted children. You have the Joe Jacksons, and by all accounts, he was a schmuck. He was a bad guy. He was controlling. He was duplicitous. He was unfaithful to his wife and a few other things that have been, you know, articulated, chronicled, and confirmed. And then you have Richard Williams, who is the father of Serena and
4: Venus
5: Williams, the great tennis stars. And he was equally as demanding of his girls, equally as focused on their potential as tennis players. But he was disciplined, okay? He said, you're going to have a normal life, okay? We're not putting you in youth tennis, in the youth tennis circuit, because he saw what was happening. Even though all of the coaches said, you got to do this. And the kid said, let me do this. And he says, no. We're going to have a family. We're going to do things as a family, and tennis is going to be a part of your childhood, but it's not going to dominate your childhood, even though it's probably going to cost us a lot of money. It's going to cost you potentially championships because we're delaying your highly competitive tennis. And Richard Williams, there was a movie made about Richard Williams. It was starring
4: Will
5: Smith as the dad. And it was a wonderful, I think, probably as authentic by those who knew the Williams and knew the family and observed this as you're going to get. And hopefully it's a little bit of a clarion call to parents who get overly involved in their kids' sports activities to the point where they not only hate them, hate the sports activity, they hate you.
4: Well, you could put Eldrick's dad in there, that category as well.
5: Tiger Woods. Same deal. If you watch the HBO documentary, the two-part documentary on Tiger Woods, there's a lot of Joe Jackson in the old man.
4: Yeah.
5: And unfortunately, people have to suffer extraordinary consequences before you learn.
4: But there are a lot of really awful fathers out there who have made their children's lives miserable in pursuit of whatever ideal that was not realized other than their kids someday rising up and stabbing their father to death.
5: Brothers.
4: Not a lot of movies made about that. Yeah. But the Michael Jackson movie was fun, is what I was saying. I enjoyed it as a Michael Jackson fan. If you hate the guy, then maybe go watch The Mandalorian with Baby Yoda.
5: I remember when the Jackson 5 was rolling. That They were a popular group, and here are these little black kids that are dancing on TV, and people love them.
4: Yeah.
5: And a lot of white people bought their albums when nobody thought anybody would.
4: Very entertaining stuff. All right, traffic weather.
5: Did you see the reference to Bob Pittman in the movie?
4: Yeah, he's the boss of iHeartRadio. I'm sure I'd love to ask him. I'll email him. Yeah. Hey, what'd you think
5: about it? What'd you think of that?
4: Yes, I did.
5: Made you into a racist.
4: Traffic weather and a news update next right here.
5: 1110 KFB, Jim Rose for the Premier Group. Love to talk about Bill Altman and to share with you the experiences that we've had with the Premier Group. We got with the Premier Group about 6-7 years ago. I had one of these big institutional guys, and they were bad and didn't even know my wife's name. We walked in there, and I said, you know, I'm not big enough for you. 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
8: From the A1 United Heating, Air, and Electrical Time Saver Traffic Center, well, you've got a crash causing some big delays on I-80 westbound at about 84th Street. That inside left lane still closed. That morning rush is getting underway now. 60th Northwest Radial to Pratt, lane restrictions there. And 13th at O, just south of L, lane restrictions there. That's a look at your roads. I'm Lucy Chapman.
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13: Cloudy and 76 today with a 50-50 chance of rain this afternoon, continuing overnight with a low of 63. More clouds Saturday with additional rain and thunderstorm chances in the afternoon before skies clear and the high hits 80. More rain chances Sunday morning under cloudy skies with a high of 84. I'm Craig Michaels.
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15: Omaha police say that a man stabbed Wednesday evening was attacked by his father. The 68-year-old man's charges include second-degree assault. Vice President Vance says that the United States is very close to finalizing an agreement with Iran, though several talking points remain. Vance added that it remains uncertain when President Trump will be ready to endorse the agreement. American savings rate is the lowest since 2022. The Commerce Department reports that the personal saving rate dropped to under 3% in April. That's down from 5.5% a year earlier. The decline comes with higher spending on gasoline and other energy goods. That's pushed inflation up to just under 4%. I'm Craig Evans. More news at the bottom of the hour at News Radio 1110 KFAB.
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4: Great to have you with us here on Nebraska's Morning News. This is News Radio 1110 KFAB. I'm Scott Voorhees, Lucy Chapman, Craig Evans, Jim Rose with Sports Brief in just a moment. We're all right here on Big Red Radio. Everything we've talked about here today and the thing that elicited the most curse words in the talkback, Mike, and I can't play that message on the air. It has 1, 2, 3 curse words.
5: F-bombs.
4: Yeah, is someone responding to Jim Rose saying he's never seen the Blues Brothers. This guy is so angry that you've never seen the Blues Brothers.
5: No, I've never seen the Blues Brothers movie. Yeah, I've seen the Blues Brothers on Saturday night, but I've not seen the movie.
4: Cursing.
5: I didn't think it was a great act.
4: It's a really good movie, though.
5: I'm sure
4: it's
5: is.
4: It's so much fun.
5: Okay.
4: And, you know.
5: This is when they go around doing mischief and stuff.
4: Oh, yeah.
5: Okay.
4: Well, they're on a mission from God. And to tie it into Michael Jackson, John Landis directed both the Blues Brothers movies and the Thriller video.
5: He did.
4: See, it all ties in.
5: Yep. Wow.
4: Yeah.
5: Didn't Landis do Animal House, too? I believe so, yeah.
4: He did Trading Places, American Werewolf in London. He may have done Animal House. Okay. I'm not sure. Right. No way of looking it up. Now the 1110 KFAB Certified Transmission Sports Brief. Here's Jim Rose.
5: Okay, Scott, good morning, everybody. The Husker Chinese stayed up late, but there they were, ringing their bells, blowing their horns as the softball team walked off a win at the World Series.
17: Time and again for the Razorbacks. In the center by Kuzak. Johnson going back. It's gone. It's over. It's Ava. From Ava Kuzak, and it was worth the wait. 10 innings, and 24 years later.
5: 24 years since the last CWS win for Nebraska softball. 5-3, Kuzak delivers, but Jordy Fromm did too. She threw 133 pitches, kept the Huskers around, until a Hannah Coor homer in the eighth tied it. Fromm loved the scene at the end.
18: Happiest World Series moments ever.
5: Yeah. Next up, Alabama. Tomorrow night, they beat UCLA. Husker baseball takes the spotlight today. I should say Husker baseball takes the spotlight today. Game one on the march to Omaha in the College World Series. Nebraska versus South Dakota State. 3 o'clock, Hawks Field, Haymarket Park. On paper, this ain't much of a match. Nebraska's just a lot better. But the game isn't played on paper. And if Sam Schlecht, the SDSU starter, pitches the game of his life, they can stay in this, and then you're one or two plays from losing. It happened very similarly in 2006. Remember, top eight national seed Nebraska hosts Manhattan College. The Jaspers played their games in a city park. They got an all-world pitching performance by right-hander Chris Cody that day, who threw the complete game against Jabba Chamberlain, and the Jaspers won it 4-1, sent Nebraska reeling into the loser's bracket where they were beaten by San Francisco and sent out of their own regional. So be careful with these games. Thursday night scores last night in Major League Baseball. It was a light schedule. The Twins got beat by the White Sox. Final score 6-2. Toronto beat Baltimore in American League play 2-1. Houston 5, the Rangers 1. The Angels 7 and Detroit 1. National League Cubs 7, Pirates 2, Braves 10, Boston 2 in interleague play. KC Royals open up a 10-game road swing in Texas tonight. Memphis beat Omaha, final score 5-4. In Game 6 of the NBA West Finals, playoff game in San Antonio. The Spurs never trailed in this one, and they beat Oklahoma City. So they will force a seventh and deciding game back in Oklahoma City to determine who takes on the New York Knicks in the championship of the National Basketball Association, who continue to wait to see, will it be San Antonio or Oklahoma City? Major League Baseball may be headed toward another strike. The owners are proposing a hard salary cap to union officials as part of their ongoing negotiations for a new collective bargaining agreement. The proposal will establish a playoff floor of $171.2 million a year, including player benefits, with a ceiling of $245.3 million beginning in 2027. As you know, the Players Union, the Major League Baseball Players Union, has long opposed a salary cap, and they remain the only major sports union without one. Sports is news on Nebraska's News Weather and Traffic Station. 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
4: And we'll go back to Lucy Chapman now then with Time Saver Traffic.
8: From the A1 United Heating, Air, and Electrical Time Saver Traffic Center, I-80 westbound, once you get past about 72nd Street, traffic starts to move a little bit faster. That is all due to a crash at 84th Street. That inside far left lane is still closed, but traffic is very slow to stop and go all the way back to 42nd. Watch for delays at 13th and and O, just south of L. That's for a water main break. And 120th, various lane restrictions, Dodge to Pacific. Lots of look at your roads. I'm Lucy Chapman.
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4: We have a chance of rain, maybe a few isolated thunderstorms in the area throughout the day. Mostly cloudy today, and that includes Lincoln for the baseball game this afternoon. And a high of 76, a good chance of rain, maybe a thunderstorm overnight, 63 for a low. And then rain chances tomorrow morning, thunderstorms not ruled out tomorrow morning. And then again overnight tomorrow night with mostly sunny and 81 for at least a few hours tomorrow afternoon. Kind of that same period on Sunday, rain maybe in the morning, thunderstorms possibly in the evening, cloudy high of 84 on Sunday. 70 now in Omaha Council Bluffs, 67 in Lincoln. We've got the latest from the KFAB Radio Newsroom. That's Craig Evans after a Fox News update next right here on Nebraska's Morning News.
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6: TJ, Papa, President Trump still hasn't signed off on the tentative deal struck by the U.S. and Iran.
9: Here is what's on the table regarding the potential 60-day agreement. The Strait of Hormuz fully reopens and mines are removed within 30 days. The U.S. lifts its blockade, allowing Iran to sell oil freely. Iran agrees to not pursue a nuclear weapon, and talks begin on disposing its enriched uranium.
6: That's Fox's Jeff Paul in Dubai. The two-day manhunt on Hawaii's Big Island is over.
10: Locating a suspect concealed within a small cave on the neighboring property. The suspect, identified as Jacob Baker, male 36, was taken into custody without incident.
6: That's Hawaii County Police Chief Reed Mahuna. Cops accused Baker of killing three elderly men. 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
15: It's 7:31. We've got 70 degrees in Omaha and Council Bluffs, 67 in Lincoln. I'm Craig Evans, News Radio, 1110 KFAB. A man is accused of stabbing his son Wednesday evening, and the suspect, 68-year-old Gregory Lewis, was arrested for second-degree assault, use of a weapon to commit a felony, and theft by unlawful taking. An Omaha man charged in a sex trafficking investigation is changing his plea. Douglas Johnson pleaded guilty to pandering. Johnson was one of six people arrested in the case. Former Omaha City employee Amy Hicks pleaded guilty to charges in the case earlier this month. The city council in Hastings failed to pass an ordinance that would have placed new restrictions on adult entertainment venues. The vote was 4-2. It failed to pass. Mayor Jay Beckby would have been the fifth vote needed to pass, but he said that he doesn't believe in shutting down businesses with ordinances because we just don't like what they do. I'm Craig Evans, News Radio 1110 KFAB, Nebraska's news, weather, and traffic station. Online at kfab.com/news. 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
8: From the A1 United Heating, Air, and Electrical Time Saver Traffic Center, I-80 westbound, you're still slow all the way back to about 42nd from that earlier crash at 84th, but traffic is starting to push through there, starting to see some room to move. The Dodge Expressway, you're still in good shape all the way back to 168th, and the JFK rolling fairly well all the way up to that I-80 split. That's a look at your roads. I'm Lucy Chapman.
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4: Now the weather watch should be some periods of rain and maybe a thunderstorm popping up throughout the area this afternoon. Not a total rain out today, and that's Omaha or Lincoln for the baseball game. Cloudy and 76, a little breezy with an east-southeast wind with occasional gusts up around 20 miles per hour today. 63 overnight with that chance of rain, maybe a thunderstorm hanging out until early tomorrow afternoon. Maybe even see some periods of sunny skies and a high of 81 tomorrow before Rain again, maybe a thunderstorm tomorrow. Overnight into Sunday early afternoon, cloudy and 84 on Sunday. Rain chances, maybe thunderstorm chances return Sunday night. 70 in Omaha Council Bluffs, 67 in Lincoln. And now let's get the latest here from Courtney Donahoe.
5: This is the Bloomberg Money Minute. Shares of Dell Technologies soaring this morning, jumping 34%. The company gave a sales forecast that far surpassed analyst estimates, fueled by demand for servers that power artificial intelligence work. Dell's server business has been viewed as an AI winner this year, driving the stock more than 150% higher through yesterday's close. Checking on the markets, traders sent stocks to an all-time high yesterday on hopes for a truce in the Middle East. The S&P 500 has seen 6 days of gains, and we're looking at another day in the plus column. And colleges facing closure may get some relief from the hurdles in combining with another school. A Trump administration proposal aims to make college mergers and acquisitions easier. The Department of Education is looking to expedite and simplify their reviews of transactions within the next year. The change could benefit many struggling schools looking to engineer a rescue. Courtney Donahoe, Bloomberg Radio.
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4: Chip Maxwell in on the KFAB comment line for one more day before Gene Stothert returns on Monday. That's right here on News Radio 1110 KFAB. I am Scott Voorhees here with Jim Rose, Lucy Chapman, Craig Evans. Great to have you with us. You know, very few people have the guts to call out some of the biggest fakers and liars in society, but you know, I'll fall on that sword. I will do it if no one else has the guts to. And the people I'm talking about who need to be called out for the liars and fakers they are these little kids in the Scripps National Spelling Bee. You know how it goes, right? Say, your word is snuffleupagus. And they say, snuffleupagus. Can you repeat the word? Can you use it in a sentence? What's the origin of the word? And they take forever. And then last night, we go to the lightning round. And these kids show us they're just wasting time.
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4: You got to be kidding me. These kids are stretching it out like it's, you know, trying to figure out who, you know, whether you have guessed correctly and who wants to be a millionaire. Stretches thing. These kids, they don't need any time. They're just like, hey, we got to make the spelling bee last so long. We got to put commercials in there and all the rest. But you give them a chance to just go lightning round on some of these words and they do it. And I'm calling them out. If I had to sit down in my third grade spelling bee, because I went out, like a lot of my classmates did, on the word Indian. That's right. In third grade, I was asked in my little classroom spelling bee, which I wanted to win because I'm competitive. I said, all right, Scott, your word is Indian. And I said, Indian. I-N-D-I-A-N, Indian. And the teacher said that is incorrect. And I had to sit down thinking, what did I say something wrong? Am I dyslexic? How do you spell dyslexic? Can dyslexic people spell dyslexic? That's got to be really difficult to do. And so I had to sit down. And then a few other kids got the same word, and I'm listening to them spell it, and then they had to sit down because they were wrong. And finally the teacher said, no, it's, you have to say capital I-N-D-I-A-N. And we all went, what? That's not fair. And then in the lightning round, this kid gets the word fade-de-do. F-A-I-S dash hyphen D-O-D-O. He didn't put the hyphen in there. He's a loser. And these kids are liars and fakers because they always take all this time to say, can you use it in a sentence? Can you do the... But then in the lightning round, they're just flying right through it.
16: Kawatai.
17: C-Y-W-Y-D-D-A-U.
16: Tessera Conter.
18: T-E-S-S-A-R-A-C-O-N-T-E-R.
16: Tora Kathapsia.
18: T-A-U-R-O-K-A-T-H-A.
4: Dude, that's AI. What are you talking about? Tora Kathapsia. Do these kids... Can any single one of them ride a bike? Does that matter to anyone? Can these kids ride a bike?
3: No, but they can spell it.
4: What has happened here? This is AI. And it's...
3: How?
4: How what?
3: Like, how is it manifesting?
4: I don't know.
3: Obviously, it's their voice. So how is it AI?
4: It's lithium ion batteries. In their brains.
19: They don't have batteries in their brains.
4: That is absolutely insane.
19: They don't have batteries in their brains. They have batteries elsewhere, but not in their brains.
4: I hope that that's fun for them.
19: I'm sure it is.
4: When I was that age, I liked building ramps and riding my bike and playing Kill the Man with my friends. Not a lot of brain cells involved in playing Kill the Man.
19: You like blowing up anthills.
4: Oh, my gosh.
19: And roasting insects with magnifying glasses.
4: Shoot, this time of year, it would be almost time to go buy fireworks. Yeah. And you're like, all right, Mom, give me a coffee can. And
19: high it can go.
4: We would be out unsupervised in the block, in the neighborhood. Yeah, just blowing up whatever we could find. And not a lot of brain cells involved in that kind of thing.
19: But kids do.
4: Yeah, here's a fun game. You have one football and four guys, and whoever has the football, you have to try and run around from the other three guys, and they're trying to lay you out. No pads, no helmets, none of that. Just big guys looking to kill you. And I could do that game, but if someone said, spell Torakathapasia, like, why? But it was fun for me to play basketball, football, blow stuff up, play some video games once in a while. That was fun. I hope that for these AI, not real kids, I hope that they're having fun. Lucy's shaking her head.
3: Well, I think that they work very hard to call them AI.
4: That's insane. It's absolute insanity.
3: You're just jealous because you can't figure out how to make it work for you.
4: I'm mad at the spelling bee ever since I spelled Indian correctly.
3: Right.
4: And I was told I had to sit down because I didn't say capital I. It was implied, lowercase I.
3: No wonder you went into radio.
4: You didn't have to say lowercase on any of it. You spell the letters. Oh, I've been mad ever since. I'll have my revenge against the spelling bee. Someday I will badmouth these kids on the radio. Thus proving I am.
3: Get one of them on the air.
4: The bigger and better man.
3: Call them up.
4: Oh, they've been up drinking all night and partying. All right, we got traffic, weather, news. Sports brief. Did you stay up and watch the softball game last night? You didn't? You want to know how it ended? It's coming up next here on Big Red Radio. 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

0: The Dodge Expressway, you're in good shape all the way back to 168th. You're going to see moderate to heavy traffic at times, but it is moving. The JFK also starting to see lighter traffic through there. I-80 westbound, that earlier crash at 84th Street, the inside left shoulder still blocked, and traffic is still a little slow through that area. That's a look at your roads. I'm Lucy Chapman.
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3: Cloudy and 76 today with a 50-50 chance of rain this afternoon, continuing overnight with a low of 63. More clouds Saturday with additional rain and thunderstorm chances in the afternoon before skies clear and the high hits 80. More rain chances Sunday morning under cloudy skies with a high of 84. I'm Craig Michaels.
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6: An Omaha sex trafficking operation sends one man to prison for 10 years. Two juveniles told police that they were forced to engage in sex with hotel staff in order to get a reduced room rate. The home of Supreme Court Justice Amy Coney Barrett was targeted by a swatting call Wednesday night. Police in Northern Virginia say that they received a call on a non-emergency line reporting suspicious noise of gunshots at Barrett's address. A man accused of planning an attack on Taylor Swift's 2024 Eras Tour concerts in Vienna has been sentenced to 15 years in prison. The 21-year-old was convicted of plotting a jihadist attack targeting fans by using knives or homemade explosives. Authorities uncovered the plot ahead of the concerts, prompting officials to cancel all three scheduled shows in Vienna. I'm Craig Evans. More news at the top of the hour at News Radio 1110 KFAB.
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4: Yeah, there's a chance of some severe weather over the weekend. If something pops up, we cut in right here on Nebraska's News Weather and Traffic Station. Thank you very much for being with us here on Nebraska's Morning News. On News Radio 1110 KFAB, we have Lucy Chapman, Craig Evans, Jim Rose with Sports Brief in just a moment. I'm Scott Voorhees, Scott at KFAB.com, and the Zonkers Custom Woods inbox. This might be the best email of the entire year. We're calling it. We haven't even gotten to the halfway point. Talking about the spelling bee, Kevin emails and says, your word is woman. Can you define the word and use it in a sentence? That'd be a good one for Congress. Kevin, thank you very much for that email. I appreciate that. Yeah, that'd be fun to throw back at them. Your word is woman. Can you define the word? Can you use it in a sentence? We are, after all, asking you to be on the U.S. Supreme Court. I don't know. I'm not a biologist. Perfect. Let's get now to the 1110 KFAB Certified Transmission Sports Brief. Here's Jim Rose.
7: Okay, very good, Scott. Good morning, everybody. Ton of fun for Husker softball last night. 5-3 in 10 innings. They win that opener over Arkansas on a home run by Anna Cusack. Coach Rhonda Revelle.
8: I thought it was going to be the team. We're so razor thin in the margins of when you look at our statistics. It was going to be one team made one more execution, and that's exactly how it played out.
7: Looked kind of grim early. Nebraska left three runners in scoring position over the first two innings. That usually comes back to haunt you, but Jordy Fromm pitching was Nebraska's security blanket. She threw 133 of them, keeping Nebraska in it. Everybody helped out, and Fromm says that's how we roll.
9: This team is insane. Literally, it could be anybody on any given day. Everybody in our lineup is made for the moment. Tonight it was Hannah Kaur. Tonight it was Ava Kuzak. It was Sammy Bland. It was Bella Bacon. It was base runners taking extra bases, 60 feet. So many people. Nat, I don't know how many balls got hit to left field. Everybody on our team was ready to be on the moment when they were called on.
7: Now play Alabama tomorrow night. Tide beat UCLA in their opener. Guys, start things off today. Game one of the Lincoln Regional, 3 p.m. Yasa against Schlecht as South Dakota State tries to pull off a major upset. Sure, it could happen. Not likely, but they were impressive in winning the Summit League title. Beat favorite Oral Roberts twice. They've only hit 45 home runs as a team all year. The plan is to run up pitch counts on the other guy, which is smart. Sometimes it works, you get a lot of walks. Sometimes it doesn't, you get a lot of strikeouts. This team led their league in runs but had a losing record, which means they struggle on the mound, and they do. 3 p.m. on ESPN Plus, the streaming service. at the Omaha Sports.

0: Sports Commission Awards last night. Coach of the Year, Scott Strohmeyer of Iowa Western Football. Male Athlete of the Year, Bud Crawford. Female Athlete of the Year, the outstanding, well, we might have heard of her, Jordy Fromm. Outstanding transformational player of Nebraska softball, Jordy Fromm, is the Female Athlete of the Year. On the golf course, six under in the first round of the Colonial. This is on Ben Hogan's old course in Fort Worth. Brant Snedeker had the shot of the day at 16, hit a hole-in-one on the fly, slam dunked it. Sports is news on Nebraska's News, Weather, and Traffic Station. 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
0: 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Okay, cash offer. Let's talk about a cash. Don't talk to me about a cash offer, Rosie. That just means the house is a pile of crap. No, that's not the case. It's not like that. In fact, a lot of folks would prefer the cash offer because the cash offer means you save a ton of time and hassle and everything else. I know somebody who did a cash offer on a condo in Lincoln. Smartest thing they ever did, because they were going to have to put new carpet in and they were going to have to redo countertops and they were going to have to get some appliances and all that jazz, because you have to have your house updated if you want top dollar. Well, in some cases, you just say, look, this is a property I inherited, or it's an investment property and I've run out of the tax advantage. So let's talk to the Brileys about cash offers. They'll walk you through the pluses and the minuses of a cash offer. They have a lot of experience in this area. They'll get you the maximum amount, but they'll walk you through why it's such a good idea and why more and more Omaha homeowners are using the cash offer to move that place, okay? So let's go online at thebrileyteam.com. If this is something that matters to you, let's have a cup of coffee with them sometime next week. Thebrileyteam.com.
2: 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Here we are, 5 minutes before 8 o'clock. 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
9: From the A1 United Heating, Air, and Electrical Time Saver Traffic Center, I-80, you're in good shape now, both east and westbound between 680 and 480. That earlier crash has cleared, although you're still going to be running into delays due to construction. Northbound 156 from Q Street, you've got lane restrictions there. And 120th, various lane restrictions from Dodge to Pacific. That's a look at your roads. I'm Lucy Chapman.
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2: Many have wondered what that woman is doing to clog her drain so many times every day. She is a professional llama groomer. She shaves llamas and has not learned not to just flush that right down the kitchen sink. And
9: She hasn't learned to not do it?
2: Yeah, I've developed an entire backstory on her. That's why she keeps clogging the drain.
9: Yeah, but she learned do it.
2: Well, no, she shaves the llamas and then puts all the fur hair.
9: Why are you shaving the llamas if you're going if it's going down the sink? Don't you shave them to sell that hair?
0: Could you just do the cars?
9: You have not thought this through.
0: Just do the cars.
2: The cars? This is the weather music. How long have you been on this show?
0: The weather and the cars and everything else.
2: This is the forecast.
0: The weather, the forecast, the stock futures, everything. Just do it all now and get out of that conversation.
2: Cloudy and 76 today with chances of rain throughout the entire day. Showers and thunderstorms possible throughout the weekend with highs in the low 80s. Right now, 70 in Omaha Council Bluffs, 67 in Lincoln, and the Dow's up 100 points in early trading. And I still got time to kill, Jim. What else? You got any other requests? We take requests right here on News Radio 11.
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0: Loving an elevator?
2: I don't have that much time for either of those songs. Here's what we're going to do, though. We've got the latest from Fox and the KFAB radio newsroom in just a moment. I've been enjoying some of, as I usually do, the Truth Social posts by the President of the United States. Man, does this guy love fountains. I'll tell you what some of the things he's posted about. We talked yesterday about Jill Biden and her husband's performance in that debate against President Trump. He has something to say about all that this morning. That's all coming up next here on 1110 KFAB.
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21: The memo of understanding states shipping will be restored in the Strait of Hormuz without restrictions. And this includes Iran removing mines from the waterway within 30 days. The U.S. would also lift this blockade and some sanctions to allow Iran to sell oil. Iran would also commit to not pursuing a nuclear weapon. It's still unclear, though, what would happen to Iran's stockpile of highly enriched uranium. And that's one of the issues that will continue to be hashed out within this 60-day window.
2: There was a giant orange fireball in the night sky in Florida as Blue Origin was prepping for a rocket launch next week.
22: When they tried to do a static fire test at Cape Canaveral Space Force Station in Florida late Thursday, the rocket exploded. Sound courtesy of Spaceflight Now's YouTube page. It was a monstrous explosion completely shrouding the 320-foot-tall Glenn rocket.
2: Fox's Jill Nato. The rocket's unmanned, so no one was hurt. Blue Origin CEO Jeff Bezos says it's too early to know the cause, but they will rebuild. An Amtrak train caught fire in a tunnel in New York City early this morning. Five workers were hurt, two seriously, disrupting train service. Former Attorney General Pam Bondi is at the Capitol now to answer House Committee's questions on the Jeffrey Epstein files.
23: Cameras and microphones will not be allowed, and Bondi will not be under oath. Bondi was subpoenaed to appear while she led the DOJ, but she refused. Bondi did, however, agree to sit for this transcribed interview. She is expected to be at the meeting with Assistant U.S. Attorney General Harmeet Dillon.
2: That's Fox's Gernal Scott. 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
24: It's 8:02. We've got 70 degrees in Omaha and Council Bluffs, 67 in Lincoln. I'm Craig Evans, News Radio 1110 KFAB. Second Congressional District Republican nominee Brinker Harding is accused of failing to file required financial disclosures. The Nebraska Democratic Party has requested the U.S. Department of Justice investigate Harding for missing two deadlines for personal financial disclosures in the race. Harding told KETV that as soon as he was made aware, he started working on the issue, but it takes time. A University of Nebraska-Lincoln custodian is facing criminal charges. Campus police were called to the Selleck Quad Dining Center following an alleged sexual assault that took place earlier this month. According to court records, 62-year-old Tru Viong allegedly sexually abused a mentally disabled woman who works at the dining center. He has been charged with abuse of a vulnerable adult. The Surface Transportation Board is pausing the merger proceedings between Union Pacific and Norfolk Southern. The board has accepted an updated application that was submitted last month, but the board has called for an environmental impact statement, citing National Environmental Policy Act requirements. Officials called the move an important step forward. I'm Craig Evans, News Radio 1110 KFAB, Nebraska's news, weather, and traffic station. 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
9: From the A1 United Heating, Air, and Electrical Time Saver Traffic Center, your morning rush already easing on the Dodge Expressway. The JFK I-80 looks good between 680 and 480. If you're heading to the airport, you're going to find some delays on the Stores Expressway from 30th to 16th and also on Pershing. So you've got road work in both of those areas. That's a look at your roads. I'm Lucy Chapman.
0: All right, Lucy, thanks. A lot of rain around Lincoln right now, especially from Lincoln to Columbus. And that is moving straight north and dissipating as we get into the early afternoon. And looks really good for getting some baseball in today. That's a 3 o'clock game in Lincoln. Cloudy and 76 at that point here across Omaha and Lincoln and Council Bluffs. By that point in the afternoon, so a dry afternoon with showers and thunderstorms likely again tonight
2: into early tomorrow. Mostly sunny and 81 for tomorrow afternoon before showers and thunderstorm chances return tomorrow night into Sunday morning. Cloudy and 84 will dry out for a little bit on Sunday afternoon, and then rain chances again Sunday night. Those chances diminish as we get into Monday, but there's still a few chances for rain throughout the early part of next week. Right now, 71 in Omaha Council Bluffs and 66 in Lincoln. Bloomberg market update here in just a minute on News Radio 1110 KFAB.
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27: This is a Bloomberg Money Minute. Southwest Airlines expects these higher ticket prices are here to stay even after oil prices fall. CEO Bob Jordan says demand has remained strong despite fare increases. Southwest also expects the shutdown of Spirit Airlines will keep the ticket prices elevated. Southwest adds there is no immediate plan to combine with another airline, but Jordan says, quote, never say never on a merger. The U.S. and Iran have reached a tentative agreement to extend the ceasefire by 60 days and start a new round of talks on Iran's nuclear program. President Trump still needs to sign off on the deal. Stock futures are seeing gains. And move over OpenAI. Anthropic has overtaken the ChatGPT maker as the most valuable artificial intelligence company. The creator of the Claude chatbot has just raised $65 billion from investors. That values Anthropic at $965 billion. OpenAI was most recently valued at $852 billion. Courtney Donahoe, Bloomberg Radio.
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2: Gary Saddlemyer mentioned that he has been invited to come in the 5 o'clock hour this afternoon and play reverse trivia on The Chris Baker Show with his panel of experts. 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This is Nebraska's Morning News here on News Radio 1110 KFAB. I am Scott Voorhees here with Jim Rose, Lucy Chapman, and Craig Evans. Gas prices have fallen for 7 days straight. Oil is down again today, and they're down about 13 or so cents over the last week for a gallon of gasoline. That's good. Is the president talking about that on True Social? No. He's got a couple other subjects this morning. One, and this is every single morning, I think. It seems like every morning I check on there and go, all right, what's the president thinks the most important thing in the country on his True Social? Now, to be fair, he posts like a million things every single morning, but one or two or five of them is always about the fountains in Washington, D.C., or the reflecting pool, the landscaping around there. And this is something he retweeted in the middle of the night where someone had posted and said, these fountains haven't worked in decades. Biden brags about his Amtrak use. He walked past these broken fountains 20,000 times as senator, and not once as vice president or president did he try and fix them, because that's what he really thinks about America. The president loves these fountains. We talked yesterday about how Jill Biden, who's got a book coming out, was concerned that her husband was having a stroke during that debate with Trump in 2024. President Trump is commenting on that this morning. He says, and I quote, Jill Biden is now out there finally admitting that she did not know what went wrong with Sleepy Joe during our spectacular and highly rated 2024 presidential debate, where Joe was not exactly performing to the highest level of debate standards. She said that she thought he was having a stroke and various other really bad things, and yet never rushed onto the stage to help her troubled husband, as any good wife would do. The only thing she failed to mention was how well I was doing prior to his near-total collapse. In other words, as many have asked, did my strong performance in that debate cause him to plain and simple choke, leading to his ignominious defeat, or were other reasons the cause? Nobody else knows the answer to that, but I do. That's all caps. So the president is out with his 2024 debate recap on this May 29th, 2026. But Jill Biden started it this week. She thought Joe Biden was having a stroke during that debate.
0: Yeah, well,
2: Trump's like, why didn't she come help him?
0: Yeah, Jill Biden is going down as the worst mate since Kathy Bates in Misery in 1990.
2: I don't.
0: For which she won an Academy Award for Best Actress. You can go back and watch it. Jeez. But look, this is a woman who isn't very bright, and this is a woman who became completely trapped by being first lady or second lady of the United States. She became addicted to all of the perks that come with the gig. The maids, the chauffeurs, the security detail, the chartered aircraft, the house, the cars, all of that stuff. The dresses, the parties. She became addicted to the trappings of being married to Joe Biden. And that's what froze her in the front row of that debate. She's going, oh, my, I wonder what's happening to him. If I rush up onto the stage and stop it, that's the end of his political career. But if somehow he can hang onto the ropes for another 90 minutes, maybe we can get past this and I can stay as first lady and still have a helicopter to Camp David on weekends. There's just, it's so blatantly obvious to me and so much of the country how she behaved. But see, here's the thing, Scott. His whole family behaved like that. His freaking kids, his brother, all these people were suckling off the gigantic Joe Biden teat for all of those years because Please. He had access.
2: People are eating breakfast.
0: He had access to all of these cool things and neat stuff. You know, you get to meet celebrity athletes and you get to meet celebrity movie stars and singers. You get to see all of the most beautiful people in the world from there, but you don't get to see it unless you're there. And that's what happened to that family.
2: That's Jim Rose, who walks around inside everyone's heads and knows exactly what they're thinking.
0: Come on, let's look at it. Just be obvious. I'm 100% on target with this.
2: In case,
0: how do you dispute any of that?
2: In case you missed or forgot about that 2024 debate, here was the moment of the debate that night.
3: I've changed it in a way that now you're in a situation where there are 40% fewer people coming across the border illegally. It's better than when he left office. And I'm going to continue to move until we get the total ban on the total initiative relative to what we're going to do with more Border Patrol and more asylum officers.
4: President Trump?
11: I really don't know what he said at the end of that sentence. I don't think he knows what he said either. Look.
0: Well, the medic, when he got into that word, you know, vortex over Medicare, and he said, we finally killed Medicare.
2: Yeah.
0: That was the coup de grace right there. Yeah. But I'm convinced that his people screwed him on this one, because I think his people sat around and said, you know, this guy is going to get clobbered by Trump in the election. Let's do a debate before the convention. He'll collapse on stage, and then we'll get somebody at the convention who'd really be good and can win the election. And then we all get to keep our phony baloney jobs.
2: I just really think that they didn't feel there was any chance in the world that the American people would vote for Trump again. That you could put that on stage.
0: Well, sure.
2: And Trump was not going to win. They bet against the American people and lost.
0: Yeah, but see, Scott, remember the poll numbers at the time? The poll numbers at the time had Trump beating Biden. And all of these toadies in the White House, they all had deals. thanks to him. So they're thinking, okay, how do we keep the deals? Because if if Trump wins, we're all out on the street and we got to go get real jobs.
2: I know.
0: So let's put the old man out there. Let's wheel him out there. He'll freaking fall flat on his face in this debate because he's not ready for it, and Trump will clock him, and then he'll have to step down, and we'll get somebody who can win. Now, they figured it could be Josh Shapiro. And they figured it would go to the convention. It would be like that scene in West Wing when you got three or four key candidates vying for the convention nomination. They get the one they want, and then they've got all these days to go out there and win the election and prove that Trump's, you know, Rosemary's baby.
2: They should have gone with Jimmy Smith in this one. All right, we got traffic, weather, news, sports, in case you didn't know how the Nebraska softball game ended last night. Jim Rose is going to tell you, coming up here on Nebraska's Morning News.
0: This is Jim Rose for the Garage Company over there in Ralston. Just drive down 84th Street and boom, there it is. 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
13: From the A1 United Heating, Air, and Electrical Time Saver Traffic Center, pretty quiet on I-80 between 680 and 480. The Dodge Expressway is moving along just fine. Just a little construction slowing you down. 120th, various lane restrictions between Dodge and Pacific, and also at 13th and O, just south of L. That's a look at your roads. I'm Lucy Chapman.
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16: Cloudy and 76 today with a 50-50 chance of rain this afternoon, continuing overnight with a low of 63. More clouds Saturday with additional rain and thunderstorm chances in the afternoon before skies clear and the high hits 80. More rain chances Sunday morning under cloudy skies with a high of 84. I'm Craig Michaels.
2: 71, Omaha Council Bluffs, 66 in Lincoln. Some light rain around Lincoln.
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24: An Omaha man is changing his plea to guilty for pandering. Douglas Johnson is one of six people arrested in a sex trafficking investigation. Former Attorney General Pam Bondi is set to appear before a congressional committee this morning for questions about the Justice Department's release of the Epstein files. The closed-door hearing is expected to focus on her handling of the investigation into Epstein and his accomplice, Ghislaine Maxwell. Eight people who were stuck on a stalled roller coaster in Galveston, Texas, are safe back on the ground. The roller coaster left the riders, all middle and high school students, stranded vertically. The fire department's tower truck extended its rescue basket to its full 105-foot length to bring down the riders, which took about 4 hours. There were no injuries. I'm Craig Evans. More news at the bottom of the hour at News Radio 1110 KFAB.
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2: Here's the Foo Fighters. And I do love the Foo Fighters. But they're going to join Bruce Springsteen, Dave Matthews, and Joan Baez. As the boss, Bruce Springsteen, says, we're doing a one-day, two-stage Power to the People Festival October 3rd in Washington, D.C., because we got to get people out there motivated to go vote. At a concert this week, Bruce Springsteen said, quote, this American tragedy can only be stopped by the American people, you. There is no one coming to save us. We've got to do it ourselves. So join us and let's fight for the America we love. Do you hear me, Washington? Bruce, what is it that you're so upset by? Well, I imagine he really doesn't like ICE because he also said last night, God bless Alex Pretty. God bless Renee Good. These are the two people in Minneapolis who decided to go and intervene in the middle of law enforcement activities where they were trying to detain violent criminals in people's neighborhoods. And these two people decided, let's go there and mess with ICE. Let's go get in the way. So angry Bruce Springsteen and Joan Baez are going to be out there. Meanwhile, President Trump's going to throw a little party this summer. And his musical act, headlining a concert in D.C. on June 26th, it's an I Love the 90s bill. CNC Music Factory, Milli Vanilli, Young MC, and Rob Van Winkle. Lucy, it's Vanilla Ice. Yo,
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2: 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Here is Jim Rose.
0: Okay, Scott, good morning, everybody. We got a special deal brewing down in Oklahoma City.
6: Happiest World Series moments ever.
0: That's Jordy Fromm after the thrilling 5-3, 10-inning victory for the Huskers over Arkansas in the first round of the Women's College World Series. Anna Cusack, shortstop, hit a 10th-inning dinger to center field that ended it.
6: I feel like I took a couple steps because it felt good off the bat, but I wasn't sure. And then I just threw my hands up hoping it was going out. and then I think the tears started coming around third, just seeing all of these girls just absolutely screaming. And I was like, there's just no way that just happened.
0: Yeah, Fromm kept the Huskers in it through 133 pitches. Loved that scene at the end.
6: I think I was on the stairs, like going down into the dugout, and I saw the ball come off the bat. I thought it looked good. And then I heard Coach Miller, she was like, yes, yes. And then... then, yes, I saw it go over, and then we all just ran to home. And as soon as Ava turned, I could see the emotion, and that just drew it out of all of us. And that, I think, was one of the just happiest World Series moments ever.
0: Third baseman Samantha Bland was a vacuum cleaner in that hot corner. She made some plays on her head. Next up, Alabama tomorrow night at 6. Tide beat UCLA in that opener. If you were planning on running the bases at Haymarket Park for fun today around 3, you may want to find something else. That place is going to be occupied. It's game one of the Lincoln NCAA Baseball Regional. Big Red versus South Dakota State and then Ole Miss Arizona State tonight. The Huskers and Jackrabbits are very different teams. Nebraska is really good at what SDSU is not, hitting versus pitching. Nebraska leads the Big Ten with a team batting average of 312. The Jacks have trouble getting people out. Most of the bullpen has an ERA over 7, and other teams tend to run the ball or the bases on them. But you get one career pitched game from a starter, and that's Sam Schleck for them today, and anything's possible. ESPN Plus is televising this. That is their streaming service. You'll have to get the credit card out and subscribe unless you have it through your cable provider. But don't go looking for it on the typical ESPN channels. It won't be there. Big League Baseball winners last night in the American League. The Angels, White Sox, Blue Jays, and Astros. And then actually, the Cubs beat the Pirates 7-2. Interleague play, the Braves 10, the Red Sox 2. Kansas City Royals open up a 10-game road swing at Texas tonight. Memphis defeated Omaha 5-4. NBA playoffs. San Antonio beat Oklahoma City in Game 6. Never trailed. Wembanyama had 28. So that forces a 7th and deciding game at Oklahoma City. And the winner of that one takes on the Knicks for the NBA World Championship title. Major League Baseball and its union have issues. The contract expires in December. The owners want a salary cap. The baseball union is the last one of the major sports without one. The owners are prepared to do a floor annual payroll of 171 with a cap of 247 per year. This year, 7 teams would exceed that ceiling. 15 are below the 171, and some are spending half of that. The players have successfully repelled efforts to put a cap on salaries for 45 years. See if they can do it again. Top seed in the French Open is out. Yannick Sinner was beaten in five sets on just the fifth day, and one of America's best hopes, fifth seed Ben Shelton, also got beat yesterday. The Omaha Sports Commission hands out its annual awards for achievement in the last year. It happened last night in Elkhorn. Male Athlete of the Year, Jet Tomala, quarterback of Millard South. Female Athlete of the Year, Jordy. Male Coach of the Year, Scott Strohmeyer, Iowa Western Football. Female Coach of the Year, Michaela Daly, Omaha North Girls Basketball. The moment of the year was Bud Crawford's title bout to go 42-0 and capture his fourth world championship. Sports is news on Nebraska's News, Weather, and Traffic Station. We got the Rosie DiGenosi in 25 minutes. KFAB News Time in the morning, 8:25.
2: Was Bud there last night?
0: He was not. In Tanzania.
2: What? Tanzania?
0: Apparently he's in Tanzania doing something of substance.
2: Did they give him an award in Tanzania last night like we did in Omaha?
0: It's a good question. But Jet Tomala was also in Tuscaloosa, Alabama, but he left a video.
2: Okay. Well,
0: as did Jordy. Jordy right. said, sorry, I'm playing in the World Series.
2: Well, Jordy will excuse that.
0: She got an excuse. Right. The rest of them, forget it.
2: Tanzania. Time Saver Traffic now. Here's Lucy Chapman.
1: From the A1 United Heating, Air, and Electrical Time Saver Traffic Center, that morning rush is over. If you're heading to the airport, trying to get out of town, though, you're going to find some delays due to construction on Pershing Drive between 16th and the Abbott Drive. Also watch for delays at 192nd Miami to Grant. That's going to be just south of Maple. You've got lane restrictions there. That's a look at your roads. I'm Lucy Chapman.
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2: Cloudy with rain chances throughout the day, but not a complete rain out today, especially in Lincoln. Should be able to get that ball game in today. 76 for a high. Rain chances throughout the weekend, especially in those mornings and evening periods. Highs in the low 80s. 71 now in Omaha Council Bluffs. 66 in Lincoln. 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
12: Fox News, I'm Therese Crowley. Awaiting the big decision from President Trump whether to approve a 60-day ceasefire extension with Iran to come to terms on nuclear weapons in the Strait of Hormuz. The president tells Fox the considerations.
13: They cannot have a nuclear weapon. Most people agree with me on that. But then it gets maybe carried into, you know, the next election, whether it's a midterm or not. So you have a very short window for doing anything having to do with war. But I don't view that window. I view it, I have to do what's right.
12: Progressive Chicago Mayor Brandon Johnson had a Vatican visit with Chicago native Pope Leo, discussed Iran, Gaza, Cuba, slavery, says he prayed for the Pope's protection and safety. No word on protecting other Chicagoans from violent crime. And former Attorney General Pam Bondi appears behind closed doors for a House Oversight Committee grilling on the Epstein files. 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
24: It's 8:31. We've got 71 degrees in Omaha, Council Bluffs, 66 in Lincoln. I'm Craig Evans, News Radio, 1110 KFAB. A man accused of killing his mother in Omaha is found not guilty by reason of insanity. Nicholas Saito was charged with first-degree murder and use of a weapon to commit a felony in the death of 65-year-old Diane Miss Eunice. Saito is being sent to the Lincoln Regional Center for treatment. A man is going to prison for his role in an Omaha sex trafficking operation. 27-year-old Kavan Kumar Patel of India was sentenced to 10 years. The case dates back to January when two juveniles were spotted in a hotel where Patel was an employee during a theft investigation. The teens, 15 and 16 years old, were taken to Project Harmony, where they revealed that they'd been transported between Omaha and Denver multiple times to be sold for commercial sex. They also said that they were ordered to engage in sex with hotel staff in order to get a reduced room rate. Patel is in the United States illegally. He faces deportation after completing his prison sentence. Applications for draw status Nebraska deer permits will open on Monday. Game and Park says about 85% of the deer, elk, and antelope permit draws are reserved for Nebraska residents. More information and guidelines available at the Nebraska Game and Parks website. I'm Craig Evans, News Radio 1110 KFAB, Nebraska's news, weather, and traffic station. 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
1: From the A1 United Heating, Air, and Electrical Time Saver Traffic Center. Well, if you're just heading out, traffic is light on your interstates, your main thoroughfares. That morning rush is already easing, but a couple of delays due to construction. 192nd is a little bit north of Blondo. You've got road work there. Also, if you're heading to the airport on the Stores Expressway from 30th down to 16th, road work. And in the South Omaha area, 13th and O, just south of the Bell, you've got road work there. Not to look at your roads. I'm Lucy Chapman.
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0: Chances for rain throughout the day, but should be dry for most of us here in Omaha and Lincoln throughout the day. 76 for a high. After this rain moves out, we'll see just clouds, maybe a little breeze, east-southeast wind gusting to 20 miles per hour. It's been windier in Lincoln here as storms and rain has been moving through the capital city here over the last couple of hours. But then, again, overnight, we get that chance of showers and thunderstorms. 63 for a low. Rain hangs out through early tomorrow afternoon. Should see some periods of even sunny skies and a high of 81 before rain and thunderstorm possibilities again tomorrow night into Sunday. A high on Sunday of 84. Right now, 71 in Omaha Council Bluffs and 66 in Lincoln. See what's going on here on Wall Street as we're just starting up this final trading day of a shortened week after Memorial Day. Stocks are higher. 154 points forward here, marching fourth for the Dow. That's up now 164 at 50,833. The S&P is plus 14 at 75.78. And the NASDAQ, poised to close out the month up 8%, is starting off the morning here up 42 points at 26,959.
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0: Thank you so much for checking in with us, spending some time here on Nebraska's Morning News with Jim Rose, Lucy Chapman, Craig Evans, and Greg Wagner coming in from Nebraska Game and Parks here in about 10 minutes. I am Scott Voorhees. Got a rosy to Friday shortly thereafter, right here on News Radio 1110 KFAB. Checking some of the latest headlines, it seems like everyone is fighting everything the Trump administration is doing. It's fine to provide a little pushback, but let's see what all the concerns are. First, on the Ebola front, President Trump said, "We're not bringing Ebola patients into America. We'll send them to Kenya." You might not be surprised to learn that Kenya, not a big fan of that. So they filed an injunction to stop Trump from potentially sending American citizens who might be on the Ebola quarantine into Kenya. He's like, "What? Why would you bring them into Kenya? You send them to Omaha, where people with infectious diseases belong." So now Omaha has got to file a lawsuit against Kenya for slandering us. But we do have a great biocontainment unit.
6: It's the best in the world.
0: I hope. Something else that people are fighting the Trump administration on. I guess our Homeland Security Secretary, Mark Wayne Mullen, one of the all-time great Mark Waynes.
6: He's also one of the best MMA fighters in the history of the U.S. Senate.
0: Yes. You're right up there with Dianne Feinstein.
6: Yeah, and Ted Kennedy.
0: Yeah. He was on Hannity the other day and said that maybe we shouldn't let these flights come in to sanctuary cities in America full of foreigners who are allegedly here for the FIFA soccer matches. You know, they say, "Oh, yeah, we're all here for the World Cup." And so we have a whole international flight land in New York or Los Angeles or Chicago. And suddenly people get off the plane and say, "I'm on base."
6: Yeah.
0: Remember when you were a kid? "You can't touch me. I'm on base." They say, "I'm on base. I'm in Chicago, Illinois.
6: New York. LA."
0: And so that's a sanctuary city.
6: DC.
0: "And I'm going to stay here, and there's nothing you guys can do about it." So they allege that they're coming here for a soccer game, but they have no intention of going to a soccer game. They just want to come to America and hang out in a sanctuary city. And Mark Wayne Mullen suggested maybe that's not a good idea. Well, airlines and hotels are saying, "How dare they suggest? What are they going to do? Are people going to be coming to the airport or getting off flights and have to be subject to getting deported by ICE or roughed up or run over with their cars or whatever?" And people are losing their minds over this.
6: Well, it seems to me, Scott, that there's a process. And the process is, if you come in from Tanzania or wherever for the World Cup and you decide, "You know, I don't want to go back to Tanzania. I like it here in Chicago or Kansas City where they're hosting events." Mm-hmm. There's a process. It's called you declare for political asylum. And then you go before a judge and the judge says, "Yeah, you got a legitimate complaint. Yeah, you can stay here." But just deciding that you want to stay here because you came in for a soccer match is already against the law.
0: I don't think that the Trump administration is going to allow it, but Chicago might.
6: The problem is that Immigration is a federal statute. Now, yeah, there can be, sanctuary cities, and you get mayors like Brandon Johnson who really aren't very good at their jobs, or Mondami the commie up in New York City, or Karen Bass, who, by the way, is now in trouble because in Los Angeles, she told her staff to doctor the Post report on the fires, the Altadena fires, and her staff came out and said, she made me do it. So she's looking at 26% approval rating right now, which is maybe the lowest for any reelected or reelecting incumbent in the history of American politics.
0: How do you doctor the files on the fires if people lost their homes and haven't been able to get back in there for over a year?
6: They're doctoring the response.
0: No amount of paperwork is going to fool people into thinking, oh, I thought I was out of my home, but apparently this paperwork says everything's fine.
6: Well, what the paperwork doesn't dispute that, yeah, people lost their homes. The paperwork disputes that she screwed up, which in fact her administration did screw up on a number of levels. The governor was probably involved too. But anyway, if you come into a sanctuary city, it makes it harder for the feds to execute the law, which is kind of that their job is. Just ask our friends up in Minneapolis how much fun it is to try and do your job as a member of Immigration Customs Enforcement up there. Mm-hmm. But if you do come into this country, you're coming over because you have been approved for a fly list. You know, after 9/11, we got kind of serious about wondering who's getting on a plane from Rome to come over here or London or anywhere else in the world. Apparently, they've been somewhat vetted, or at least we know who they are. And they're not just, I guess, allowed to stay without declaring that they want to defect.
0: Well,
6: and that opens up a whole new can of worms back home.
0: Also,
6: especially if you come in from Pyongyang.
0: The concern is that a member of the Trump administration suggesting that maybe we'll do a little additional screening of passengers. Now you got the U.S. Travel Association. These are hotels, pilot airports.
6: They are concerned.
0: They say that this is going to cause people not to come to America.
6: Right. And it'll cost them a fortune.
0: Because they're afraid they're going to be subject to a proctologist. When they land
6: step over here and drop your pants.
0: They land at LaGuardia and it's like, hey, you've been chosen for additional screening. And some people pay extra for that.
6: I don't think they're going to get that. This is a problem for the American tourism industry. Because when the White House starts making declarations about travel bans and travel restrictions, it's very, very hard on hotels, restaurants, rental cars, and all the other stuff that they need. Look, they've budgeted for this. Scott, I don't know if you saw Forbes magazine declared that Kansas City, Missouri will be the number one tourist destination in the country in the year 2026. Why? Number one, they draw a lot of fans for Royals games because it's a regional team. But secondly, the World Cup. They're going to have World Cup matches in there, and thousands of people are pouring into Kansas City, Missouri, which meant that Kansas City prepared for this. They invested in this. Their hotel and tourism industry invested in an anticipation of tens of thousands of visitors in Kansas City for several weeks.
0: Well, two things. Number one, the wave pool at Oceans of Fun is going to be full.
6: It will be.
0: That'll be fun. But two, did we completely just blow by the fact that the reason why Mark Wayne Mullen said anything in the first place is because there are cities like Chicago.
6: Yes.
0: Like Los Angeles and New York City.
6: And Kansas City.
0: Breaking federal law by what they're doing in terms of being sanctuary cities. Minneapolis, St. Paul.
6: If they're run by a Democrat.
0: There are people out there breaking the law and allowing dangerous criminals, murderers, drug traffickers, to be able to find safe harbor in those communities. In Los Angeles, they got more people leaving Los Angeles than moving into Los Angeles. And it's because either the place is full of people who shouldn't be there, or that it's on fire.
6: Or people defecate in the streets. They shoot up in front of grade schools. And nobody seems to think it's a big deal except Spencer Pratt, the reality TV guy, who right now is rising in the polls for the mayoral race, which I think will come in early June, in the next week or two.
0: Ways to go here. So, all right. Here's what we got coming up here momentarily. Traffic, weather, news. Greg Wagner from Nebraska Game and Parks and a Friday edition of the Rosie DiGenosi next.
6: On News Radio 1110 KFAB. 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
1: Cloudy and 76 today with a 50-50 chance of rain this afternoon, continuing overnight with a low of 63. More clouds Saturday with additional rain and thunderstorm chances in the afternoon before skies clear and the high hits 80. More rain chances Sunday morning under cloudy skies with a high of 84. I'm Craig Michaels.
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4: A 62-year-old custodian at UNL is accused of sexually abusing a mentally disabled woman. Campus police were called to the dining center where she works. A Texas man is in custody for allegedly threatening to kill Erica Kirk. The CEO of Turning Point USA is scheduled to appear at an event in San Antonio next week. Investigators claim the man posted a threat on social media last month to bomb the venue where Kirk is scheduled to appear. Engineers at UC San Diego have developed a wearable ultrasound patch for high-risk pregnancies. They say that it can monitor a fetus continuously for hours at a time and detect abnormal fetal signals that prompted medical intervention. I'm Craig Evans. More news at the top of the hour at News Radio 1110 KFAB.
2: Every Friday, after Craig Evans signs up with that news update, we play this song and welcome Greg Wagner from Game and Parks.
5: Don't go messing with a country boy, a country boy, a country boy. Don't go messing with a country boy, don't mess with a country boy.
2: Every Friday we do this. Hello, Greg.
6: Here I am.
2: And we love doing this. We love having you in here.
6: I love coming here.
2: Thanks a lot for coming and hanging out here. What are we doing here between raindrops and potential thunderstorms at night this weekend?
6: We're going to dodge these things, I think.
2: I think so.
6: We could be doing a little fishing. We could be heading out to a state park, hopefully get those horseback rides in. Our swimming facilities at Platte River and Mahoney are open. Our beaches are available. So there's a lot to do. We believe summer has kicked off, even though the calendar doesn't say it.
2: Horseback trail rides?
6: Yeah, baby.
2: You got to supply your own horse?
6: No, we supply that. We've got the Wranglers to help you go on those trails. And it's one of the more popular things we have in our state park system, beyond the swimming facilities when the weather cooperates. But no, horseback riding at Platte River and Mahoney State Parks. Touch base with those parks to see how you get a reservation. They're popular.
2: Well, we've got to do that. I don't think that my kids, unless I'm forgetting something, I don't think my kids have ever ridden a horse.
6: Oh, take them out.
2: I know.
6: Rosie's been on a horse.
2: I know. I've been on a horse.
6: Jackson's been on a horse. Jackson.
7: All my kids have been on horses.
6: I know they have.
7: What the hell? What, are you members of the Communist Party?
2: Yeah.
6: You're in Nebraska, Toto.
7: You're in Nebraska.
2: We've been thinking about turning over a new leaf and trying this capitalism thing, especially if it involves horseback riding. So we'll give it a shot. Now, I have taken my kids.
7: Fort Robinson for 5 days. Back to me.
2: Quiet.
6: Yeah, the 4-hour horseback ride there.
2: You be quiet. I have taken my kids fishing.
6: Good.
2: What can we do this weekend
6: with
2: fishing?
6: I have fished with this man right here to my left.
7: I'm a horrible fisherman. I mean, I'm
6: no,
7: brutal.
6: You're not.
2: You got to stop talking, otherwise you scare all the fish away.
7: I could drop a stick of dynamite in a lake and still not catch a fish.
6: Here, hold this. I'm fishing. Is that telling Wagner?
7: Yeah.
6: So, no, fishing. Fishing is good.
2: Mm-hmm.
6: You know, with dodging some storms and stuff. Might not be too bad with humidity.
2: Yeah.
6: Late May, early June, great time to fish. And, you know, our largemouth bass are coming off their spawn, so they're vulnerable to be caught. Get them and throw them back, put them back. Also have a good pre-spawn channel catfish bite if you're into the catfish.
2: Mm-hmm.
6: And the bluegill are spawning. It's kind of fun for the kids as they dig their divots on the shoreline, and you try to get the males that are guarding the nests and everything. So it's a good time to go out and do some fishing.
2: What about float trips? I've seen some people loading in out there.
6: Here we go on the Elkhorn, the Niobrara River of the East. So float trip season has begun. Outfitters are rolling. They like this because we have lower water conditions. And so it's a little bit safer. You don't have to deal with, you know, the high water. Do we have our trip or not? But the Elkhorn River for tubing, that's the big rage here in the east. And then, of course, Niobrara River up in north central Nebraska, just east of Valentine.
2: Yeah, and what's on the outdoor bulletin board, Greg?
6: As you heard Craig Evans say, fall big game hunting permits, some of them, they will be applied for on Monday at 10 a.m. You can do that online or come to the Game and Parks offices and take care of that elk, pronghorn antelope, and the popular deer units. We have to think fall right now, even though we're

0: grabbing our fishing rods.
1: All right, get the antelope. Watch out for the lopers.
0: Ah, you loper, you UNK grad.
1: Love the UNK lopers. There, all right, thank you very much, thank Greg you. Wagner from Nebraska Game and Parks. Every Friday right here. Now it's time for the Rosie DiGenosi Friday edition. Here's Jim Rose.
2: Okay, Scott, good morning, everybody. It's Friday, which means fake news you can trust from the Babylon Bee. Parents found helping college graduates sound out the words on his diploma. And California passes a law making it a crime to report a crime. Now for the real thing. Husker softball is groggy but happy this morning. 5-3 beat Arkansas in the first game of the Women's College World Series near midnight last night. Anna Cusack, shortstop, blasted a two-run homer in the bottom of the 10th. Next up, Alabama, tomorrow night. Do we have a deal with Iran? Who knows? Yesterday, the White House said it's waiting for Trump's signature. 10 minutes later, Treasury Secretary Scott Bessent said we aren't close. These competing messages make us wonder, who's telling the truth? Half the problem is, to whom should we be talking? The leader of Iran's parliament and its foreign minister are telling the U.S. to pound sand. So who's actually in charge over there? One of billionaire Jeff Bezos' rockets blew up on the launch pad at Cape Canaveral. No injuries. This mission was to launch a few more satellites up there to help move Amazon shipping. Cause unknown. The markets keep hitting new highs. This rally is thanks to a continued consumer spending, which makes up two-thirds of the American economy. Problem: most of us are using the credit card and not paying it back. Consumer debt reached $1.24 trillion in the first quarter. 13% of us haven't made one payment on the card in 3 months. Self-rule won't work without self-discipline. Two more Somalis were arrested in Minnesota and charged with defrauding the Medicaid system for $21 million. Governor Tim Walz, when asked if and when the Somali community up there might start holding itself accountable, he said, "When are white men holding white men accountable?" Later in the day, Walz pardoned a convicted illegal armed robber to keep him from getting deported back to Laos. OPPD, which delivers electricity to you, me, and 906,000 other people in 13 counties around here, is doubling down on solar. Signed an agreement to buy power from a solar farm in Burt County near Takema. When up and running, should deliver 250 megawatts a year. Sure hope a severe thunderstorm with baseball-sized hail never goes through there, or we're going to need to find the juice from somewhere else. Now we know what killed race car driver Kyle Busch last week. An autopsy revealed bacterial pneumonia, sepsis, and hemorrhagic shock with severe bleeding at the same time. Now, how did he get all of that? The feds hit the brakes on Union Pacific's $85 billion offer to buy a competitor, Norfolk Southern. They want more details on what the one company market share will look like, environmental impact, effects on passenger travel, and how this will affect price. Attorney generals from six states publicly oppose this merger, say it'll wipe out union jobs, cost farmers and manufacturers more to ship their goods. Probably still going to happen, but it's going to take a lot longer and be a lot more expensive. Leave it to college sports to bring Republican and Democrat senators together. Republican Cruz of Texas and Democrat Cantwell of Washington will together introduce a bill next week. What would it do? Create a national NIL standard, invalidating any state laws like the one Nebraska has, grants some antitrust exemptions to NCAA schools, gives athletes just 5 years of eligibility and just one free transfer. The White House is reading it. The House of Representatives killed a similar bill last week when black Democrats, unhappy over congressional redistricting, said they'd block it. See if they'd block this one. In this week's Tournament of Rosies, John and Shirley Fye of Plattsmouth, still together after 54 years. And one more, sign of the times, on the marquee in front of Burger Auto Service in Fort Wayne, Indiana. 25 years ago, we had Johnny Cash, Bob Hope, and Steve Jobs. Today, no cash, no hope, no jobs. Please don't let Kevin Bacon die. Talk again in 69 hours. In the meantime, make them all count.
1: 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Thank you, Jim. Lucy Chapman with Time Saver Traffic.
3: From the A1 United Heating, Air, and Electrical Time Saver Traffic Center, traffic is moving along just fine. However, if you're heading to the airport, Pershing Drive, 16th Street to Ida, still have lane restrictions there. That's a look at your roads. I'm Lucy Chapman.
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8: It was a very rough day.
23: I'm Dave Anthony, Fox News. That's what Blue Origin's CEO reacted to the rocket blowing up on the launch pad, and Jeff Bezos vows to rebuild.
24: The explosion lit up the night sky over Cape Canaveral Space Force Station and was seen, heard, and felt by residents along Florida's Space Coast.
23: Fox's Jonathan Sarris says it happened during a test.
24: Blue Origin had been preparing the rocket for an unmanned flight to deliver Amazon LEO high-speed internet satellites to low Earth orbit next week. However, Blue Origin intends to use New Glenn rockets to launch lunar landers on future missions for NASA's Artemis program.
23: Like, since that rocket was unmanned, nobody was hurt. A setback for President Trump in court a short time ago. A federal judge temporarily blocks that nearly $1.8 billion fund for those who believe they were political targets of the Biden Justice Department. The judge has set up a June 12th hearing on whether to continue to block the so-called anti-weaponization fund that was set up as part of the president dropping his IRS lawsuit over tax return leaks. We're still waiting to see if President Trump signs off on a tentative deal with Iran to extend the ceasefire for 60 days. He tells Laura Trump in an interview that'll air on Fox at 9 p.m. tomorrow night.
25: We have all the cards because we've defeated them militarily.
23: Iran wants U.S. sanctions relief as part of the deal and an end to Israel's war on Hezbollah and Lebanon. Also in this possible agreement,
26: the Strait of Hormuz fully reopens and mines are removed within 30 days. The U.S. lifts its blockade, allowing Iran to sell oil freely. Iran agrees to not pursue a nuclear weapon and talks begin on disposing its enriched uranium.
23: Fox's Jeff Paul in Dubai. A nightmare on I-95 in Virginia. Early this morning, a bus crashed into six vehicles as they slowed down in a work zone, but police say the bus did not. Five people inside the vehicles were killed, three more critically injured. 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
27: The second Congressional District Republican nominee, Brinker Harding, is accused of failing to file required financial disclosures. The Nebraska Democratic Party has requested the U.S. Department of Justice investigate Harding for missing two deadlines for personal financial disclosures in the race. Harding said as soon as he was made aware, he started working on the issue, but it takes time. An Omaha man charged in a sex trafficking investigation is changing his plea. Douglas Johnson pleaded guilty to pandering. He was one of six people arrested in the case. Former Omaha City employee Amy Hicks pleaded guilty to charges in the case earlier this month. A man is accused of stabbing his son in Omaha Wednesday evening. The suspect, 68-year-old Gregory Lewis, was arrested for second-degree assault, use of a weapon to commit a felony, and theft by unlawful taking. I'm Craig Evans.
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28: Cloudy and 76 today with a 50-50 chance of rain this afternoon, continuing overnight with a low of 63. More clouds Saturday with additional rain and thunderstorm chances in the afternoon before skies clear and the high hits 80. More rain chances Sunday morning under cloudy skies with a high of 84. I'm Craig Michaels.
1: Got some rain moving through the area here, but according to the radar, should be only spotty as we get into the early afternoon and maybe completely cleared out for the late afternoon, especially that 3 o'clock baseball game in Lincoln. Right now, 72 in Omaha Council Bluffs, 66 in Lincoln. 9:03 here on Nebraska's News Weather and Traffic Station. I'm Scott Voorhees. This woman went to ask a gubernatorial candidate in Iowa about something that's important to all of us. And then the attorney general in Iowa stepped in there and spouted a little bit too much truth for her. I'll explain next here on News Radio 1110 KFAB.
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12: 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Here's Scott Voorhees.

0: morning, and thank you very much for lending us your ear here on News Radio 1110 KFAB. My name is Scott Voorhees. That's Lucy Chapman. And here it is. Here it comes. Here it is. Here we are. Good morning. There is a story here from KMTV 3 News. When? Oh, now. KMTV 3 News Now. Now has this story here about this nurse in Council Bluffs that wanted to go and talk to Randy Feenstra. The state representative is, or congressman, is, he wants to be the next governor of the state of Iowa. So she shows up there at this thing and just happened to drag the TV station along with her. Because the TV station has been saying that Randy Feenstra is not talking to anybody. He's not doing debates. He's going out and talking to people in Iowa. I don't know the guy. I have any idea what the political winds are like here for the upcoming Republican primary for governor of Iowa. And I'll leave it in your capable hands, Iowa. But I do know that the Secretary of Agriculture, I said Attorney General a moment ago, I misspoke. It was the Iowa Secretary of Agriculture who stepped in here when this nurse wanted to talk to the governor candidate about the growing cancer rates in Iowa, which have been ticking upward for more than a decade. And I'm sure you're thinking, but aren't cancer rates up pretty much everywhere? It seems like it, doesn't it? I mean, there's more early detection, there's more push to get screened, and any number of other causes. But Iowa is actually number two in the country and for cancer rates. And it's one of only two states with cancer rates that are growing. Is that true? Iowa is one of two states. What, two states in Nebraska and Iowa? One of two states in the country with growing cancer rates. So, this nurse, her name is Minnie, goes there to talk to the gubernatorial candidate. What do you think we should do about this? And he said, we have to invest in the research and find a solution to what's causing cancer in our state. It's a serious issue. We've all been affected by it. I lost my childhood friend to cancer. I don't know if she thought that was good enough, but she really didn't like what Mike Negg said. He's the Iowa Secretary of Agriculture. And he suddenly dropped a truth bomb that didn't go over very well. Because immediately after you point something like this out, you have to find an example where none of this is true. And then throw that in someone's face and go, are you saying that you don't care about this? Or you're not? Here's what he said. Quote, 70% of those cancers are tied to causes that are proven, that we know. Things like smoking and radon and obesity, heavy drinking, binge drinking, sun exposure. Those are things that we know today, unquote. Because he apparently, and then now people are like, are you telling the people of Iowa that we're all just constantly exposing ourselves to radon? All right, that's the one part that kind of got shoved aside. It's like, did he just call us all a bunch of fat booze hounds here in Iowa? Well, no. But, again, I'll read the quote, 70% of those cancers, the cancer rates going up in Iowa, are tied to things like smoking. And you can't say, we just found out smoking's bad for you. We've known that for some of us our entire lives, for most of us most of our lives. You've had plenty of opportunity to say, maybe I shouldn't smoke anymore. And I know for some of you, when you were a kid or when you were in college, 4 out of 5 doctors recommended a certain cigarette. I get it. But so these cancers are tied to smoking, obesity, heavy drinking, binge drinking, which apparently is different than heavy drinking. Heavy drinking is drinking while you are obese. binge drinking, and sun
1: sun
0: exposure. I'm just seeing if you're paying attention.
1: Oh, I'm always paying attention. Well, okay, I'm not always.
0: Yeah, that's what I thought.
1: But I am now.
0: Yeah, anyway, these are... Now, here's what he didn't say. Because immediately you got health people saying, he didn't say anything about the meat. He didn't say anything about all the... No, he didn't. You get some studies, usually paid for by groups with an axe to grind, that say, oh yeah, meat will increase your risk of this or that or whatever. And then you got some studies, probably also from people with certain axes to grind. I don't know. All I know is he's right. There's a lot of things that we do to ourselves that don't exactly contribute to being particularly healthy.
1: Oh, also, I agree to that.
0: Also, and I'll let you show us the depths of your well in just a moment here, Lucy. But when I started this off, I said we have more early detection, more of a push for people to go and get checked for this or that cancer. Guys are a little different than they used to be. It used to be that a guy, his leg would fall off. And then they're like, you got to go see a doctor. He's like, I'm fine. Now a guy, his leg falls off, and they'd usually go to the doctor about it. Like, oh, you've got leg cancer. I knew it. So you got some of that. Also, we're living longer. The longer you live, the better chance that something is going to produce a tumor, that something will be cancerous. So when people are living longer, when you have all the early detection and all the rest of it, and you got some people that have decided, yeah, I know that this particular lifestyle is not good for me. My smoking, my drinking, my weight gain, and getting sunburned every day. I know that none of this is good for me, but I like it. And this is the way I want to live because this is America. Okay? None of these people are confused. So what did she want? What did she want the congressman and the candidate for governor to say? Did she want him to say, we're going to eliminate cancer in my next term? Because that's what President Joe Biden said. And let me check. Yeah, we still have cancer. All right, Lucy.
1: The other 30% that he is talking about, he says 70% we know about. Mm-hmm. So the other 30%, yeah, we don't know about it. It could be anything. But I'm wondering if that would not pretty much encompass all of the food that we eat now, whether it's allegedly good for you or not, whether you're eating fresh vegetables and stuff that's probably filled with glyphosate. But
0: we're not eating that stuff.
1: If what just occurred to me, even more importantly, when you reminded us that Biden said he was going to cure cancer.
0: Mm-hmm.
1: If you say that Biden suffered from dementia, suffered from Alzheimer's, or whatever word you want to put in that, but some kind of a mental decline, is it possible that at some point that he found out if there is a conspiracy with Big Pharma and keeping cures for cancer quiet, silent, gone, whatever. Is it possible that he found out about something and he really said, we're going to cure cancer, really believing that?
0: No.
1: Okay.
0: No, but thanks for asking.
1: I think that's a good hypothesis.
0: No. I go back to really the only time I ever saw Dr. Luke Nordquist angry. One of the top cancer doctors in America. He's right here in Omaha. And someone had suggested that, you guys are, keeping a cancer cure a secret. And he talked about the number of people in his family and his friends, not to mention patients he's gotten close to who are dying from cancer. And he said every other doctor, every other researcher, they all have this dynamic in their lives as well. Not a single one of us is like, hey, I'm going to let them die. I'm going to let them suffer.
1: Of course not.
0: Because I can make a few more dollars.
1: Of course not.
0: So
1: nobody is suggesting that.
0: Some people are suggesting that.
1: Okay.
0: Be that as it may, here's some good news.
1: Though. Okay.
0: But by the way, that nurse then talked to KMTV3 and she said, obesity is a national epidemic. So do I have to wear a mask? That's a pandemic.
1: I don't think it's contagious.
0: Oh, okay. Well, I don't know.
1: Unless somebody's cooking for you.
0: Yeah, I don't know. Obesity is a national epidemic. Well, I think we got shots for that now. This is what.
1: Oh, yes, we do.
0: I think that's really funny. Hey, take this vaccine. It's going to eliminate the COVID virus. Nope, I don't trust it. All right, well, take this pill. It's going to cause you to regain your male potency. Okay. Don't you want to know what's in it? Don't care. Take this shot. You're going to lose 500 pounds in the next 5 minutes. Great. Do you want to know what's in it? Nope.
1: You're not wrong.
0: I know. But here's some good news. Colon cancer screening is getting to the point where you may not need to do the whole colonoscopy route.
1: You said route.
0: I know. The American Cancer Society still advises that people with average risk get screened for the first time at 45 and calls colonoscopies the ideal screening method. But for the first time, an office-based blood test is now in the list of options alongside at-home stool-based testing. Those are the commercials you see of the cowboy going out to the outhouse with a box. You're like, what the heck is this commercial? That's the old poo-in-the-box method of testing. But you've also got a blood test that the American Cancer Society says, all right, hey, it's better than nothing. They can test some of your levels there with the blood test. Now, many people are like, they've been doing that for years. Yes, but the American Cancer Society, which apparently is still all about the colonoscopy, says, yeah, the blood test is pretty good, too. Well, good. We're making strides in the right direction. Now, I wonder how much AI is helping with all of this. But a lot of people hear AI and they start booing at graduation speakers. We'll talk with Fox News Radio's Jeff Manasso about who should be doing some of the testing limitations for AI and limits on this. Is it the state? Is it the feds? Is it the people producing AI? Who should be doing this? We'll talk about this next right here.
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0: So great to have you with us here on Nebraska's News, Weather, and Traffic Station. I am Scott Voorhees, Lucy Chapman right there. Love being here with you on News Radio 1110 KFAB. How urgent is regulating AI, and is that the responsibility of the federal government? Is it the states that should be doing it? Is it the people producing AI themselves that should be self-regulating? Can it even be regulated? It's a lot of questions to throw at Jeff Manasso from Fox News Radio, who joins us now. Jeff, answer me.
5: Oh, yeah. I thought that was going to come up with a question. Well, most people think it is urgent that AI be regulated. We've already seen states get ahead of it, or at least try to get ahead of what we don't even know is coming, but what we've talked about that may be coming, that's likely coming. With artificial intelligence, Illinois just passed a bill that has some regulations mirroring what California and New York have done with their laws. Federal government's working on regulation, as the White House has said that we're trying to become AI dominant before it takes over.
0: Yeah,
5: and so it's important to pull the reins back on innovation, just to make sure that we're safe. And that's what most voters believe. According to the latest Fox News poll, nearly 80% of voters call it urgent, the need for AI regulation, that protecting public interest should be prioritized over promoting innovation, with more than half, according to the poll, saying that the responsibility falls on the government and the tech industry. Younger voters under 30 favor AI regulations less than voters 65 and older, with the Fox News poll also showing that 6 in 10 Democrats favor coordinating AI regulations with other nations. 6 in 10 Republicans favor acting independently, and independents are equally divided on that. And look, we've been talking about this for several years now. About artificial intelligence, what it means, what it can do, perhaps the future threats or perceived threats from AI, the misinformation, the manipulation. AI can already generate realistic images and audio and video, and the cybersecurity threats. AI can already help attackers automate phishing scams, generate malicious code. The job displacement, the automation of many different types of jobs.
0: Sure.
5: It seems like no job really is immune into the future.
0: It begs a couple of questions here, Jeff. And one is, even if some Congress somewhere down the line says, okay, we're putting limits on AI. I thought the idea was, as AI starts to go in there, it starts to reproduce, it starts to think, it starts to find new pathways, and at some point can't be stopped. Anyway, so, I mean, I don't know what they're going to be able to do with it. And then the other thing is, any business can decide for themselves whether they want to hire people or whether they want to have AI do the job. If people prove themselves to be more valuable, then people will get hired. If they're not valuable, if they're not doing the job as efficiently or as well, or certainly as cheaply as AI, you're going to lose. The money is going to win on this one, right?
5: Guaranteed. I mean, it's a capitalist. It still is a capitalist society that we live in, and so many businesses might look at the bottom line and say, "Hey, look, we've got these computers and we've got this artificial intelligence program. It's a lot less expensive than the 20 employees that we have doing X, Y, and Z." And so, see you later. But yeah, I mean, it's interesting because you kind of think worst case scenario when it comes to regulating AI, and you're right, there's been experiments done where artificial intelligence computers have learned how to communicate with each other and to get around being manipulated by humans. And that's scary because, artificial intelligence, it's got the ability to track us, real-time facial recognition, the behavioral prediction. What about military AI? That's a major concern. The future systems will likely include AI-guided drones. Warfare is going to be drones. It's going to be millions of drones armed with, whatever. We've already seen some cases like that in the Russia-Ukraine war. autonomous targeting systems, swarms of robotic weapons. Elon Musk's Fremont, California plant that used to make Teslas, now retrofitted to build 1 million humanoid robots per year. Elon Musk himself has said he's afraid of AI.
0: Yeah.
5: And for him to say that, that's kind of alarming, but you know, you have to embrace it or you're going to be left behind.
0: Well, most people will just use it to put their coworkers' faces on naked bodies. And
5: that too.
0: All right, Jeff, great reporting as always. I know there are no answers here, but people are asking the right questions, and we'll be talking with you more about it in the future, I'm sure. Guaranteed Human, that's Jeff Manasso from Fox News Radio. Have a great weekend.
5: You too, my friend.
0: Yeah, absolutely. Here's one example of how AI sometimes just gets things wrong. Mary sent this to me at about midnight last night. And she said, AI is worthless. Attached is a screenshot from last night. I was trying to find a score of the Nebraska-Arkansas softball game. And Google spits out, in their Women's College World Series matchup, Arkansas defeated Nebraska. The Razorbacks edged out the Cornhuskers in extra innings to take the victory. AI is wrong. Let's replace AI with GBR.
11: Time and again for the Razorbacks. In the center by Kuzak. Johnson going back. It's gone. It's over. It's Ava. Two-out magic from Ava Kuzak. And it was worth the wait. 10 innings and 24 years later.
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0: Go Big Red. Nebraska marches forward. They're in Oklahoma City, Nebraska baseball this afternoon. Should be dry by 3 o'clock in Lincoln. We'll get the forecast after a Fox News update next. This is Scott Voorhees. If you get some storm damage, we have some little pop-up thunderstorms here or there. Maybe some hail, maybe some strong winds, maybe some damage to your house. 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
19: About the Epstein files this morning behind closed doors.
20: The government has failed the survivors. There's no question about that. And that dates back 5 presidential administrations.
19: Oversight Committee Chair James Comer, before it began, another night of unrest at an ICE detention facility in New Jersey.
21: Not all of the protests there were peaceful, as according to the governor there, Mikey Sherrill. And this morning, the feds are working to track down a protester who was caught on camera threatening to kill an ICE agent and his entire family in New Jersey, which the acting attorney general tells Fox is a federal crime.
19: That's Fox's Alexa McAdams reporting. A bus crashing into multiple vehicles on I-95 in Virginia, killing at least 5 people, injuring 34 others. 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
1: A severe weather potential returns Saturday and Sunday. Isolated to widely scattered storms are expected. Now today, a chance of showers and thundershowers this afternoon with a high of 76. Tonight, a 40% chance of thundershowers and a low of 63. And tomorrow, a chance of showers and thundershowers in the afternoon hours with a high of 81. I'm Jamie Grout.
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0: 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I'm Scott Voorhees. There's Lucy Chapman. This is News Radio 1110 KFAB. It is great to have you with us here on our radio station in our community right here in my hometown of Omaha, Nebraska. In the Zonkers Custom Woods inbox, Scott at KFAB.com, talking about AI. A couple of emails. Mark says, Scott, you just said on the radio, some people may use AI simply to post their coworkers' faces on nude bodies. Is there something you want to tell us about Jim Rose? No. Other than we thought about maybe posting his face on a naked body, but he so often just disrobes and walks the halls here that we don't have to wonder. Nothing is left for the imagination. Jim is homeless. He lives here at the radio station, wanders around. Julie emails, Scott, when I first heard Lynn Walls was running for governor in Nebraska, I did a quick Google search to see who this person was. The Google AI that automatically popped up said, among other things, that she was distantly related through marriage to Tim Walls, who is described as the Republican governor from Minnesota. Republican. After he ran for vice president with Kamala, I couldn't believe it said that. Yeah, Google gets some things wrong. Speaking of Tim Walls, Tim is doing his part to hold fellow white men accountable for their crimes.
3: Look, it's not law-abiding citizens. If that were the case, there's a lot of white men should be holding a lot of white men accountable for the crimes that they have committed.
0: Yeah.
3: I think for the community to maybe educate their population, because I think what you're seeing here is there's secondary victims in this, that there's providers inside the community that are then victimizing the community themselves by signing them up, because when we're going to some of these people, they're like, I had no idea I was in this program. So I think it's asking us then, you know, for every crime, which of course the majority being committed by white men, asking us to do more about that. I think it's crime in general. And I think the biggest thing on this is just making sure that we're educating the population. And again, this is 80 people or so that have been convicted in this, maybe some more in that.
0: I'm glad that Tim Walz finally has the guts to stand up and say what the real problem is. Not just that white men are committing so many crimes, but fellow white men are not holding them accountable for their crimes. So, as not just a white man, but I think as the whitest white man on the planet, I would like to hold a fellow white man accountable for perceived criminal activity. After white man Tim Walz was added to the Kamala Harris for president ticket, again, a ticket that no one voted for, there was no primary election. There was no vote. They didn't even do it at the convention officially. They just decided, well, okay. And then they added Governor of Minnesota, Democrat, Tim Walz to the ticket in the 24 hours after saying, yep, we got this guy that no one's ever heard of. This dumpy little white guy. Got a silly, dumpy little white guy. We just added him to the ticket here. Suddenly, the Harris for President campaign got tens of millions of dollars immediately. A giant influx into the campaign. As people were like, oh, I see, I was thinking about voting for Trump, but then look at this Tim Walz guy. Woo! Where can I send my money? These are the same people who apparently were inclined to lean Democrat, but even though they had a whole primary and Joe Biden was fighting for the heart of this America as the primary winner among the Democrats in 2024, he got all the votes in all the states except for, wasn't there like some island where he didn't win? Other than that, Biden did very well. And he said, we got to fight the domestic terrorists, the MAGA people, these Hitler, you know, all the people out there saying, oh, yeah, we got to stop Hitler and all of his Gestapo and all the rest of this stuff. And there were people like, yeah, I'm not sure. I don't know that I'm willing to donate any money. And then Biden drops out. Kamala Harris decided that she was going to be the presidential contender. And people were still like, I don't know. And then here comes Tim Walz. And suddenly people are like, all right, well, hey, this is the kind of thing that I've been hoping for. Where can I send my money? And people just flooded the DNC and the Harris for President campaign with millions and millions of dollars. Amazing, right? Never mind the fact that as governor of Minnesota, Tim Walz and Attorney General Keith Ellison and Congresswoman Ilhan Omar, and let's cut her a break. I know a lot of people pile on Ilhan Omar, but this past Monday, a Memorial Day, she was out there mourning the people who died serving our country in World War XI. So that's 11 world wars of grief that she was carrying around this past Monday, a Memorial Day. So let's give Ilhan Omar and her husband some slack. All right? Thank you. Now, where was I? Oh, yeah. They're all up there running this crime syndicate where they get taxpayer dollars funneled through Washington, D.C. into Minnesota. And then these dollars that are supposed to help refugees end up either helping, whether it's Democratic politicians or their friends or the people who have set up fake leering centers for refugees, or sometimes they get sent back over to Somalia where they're running guns and drugs for warlords over there, or maybe, just maybe, some of those dollars that went from your tax money to Washington, D.C., to the state of Minnesota to help out refugees, then suddenly go into the Harris Walls for President campaign coffers. And maybe they knew that because they've been using him and Keith Ellison, the Attorney General of Minnesota, as puppets for this shell game for years. And they knew, hey, if we need a quick influx of cash, Tim Walz is a piggy bank. He's, after all, already either knowingly allowing us to funnel this money through his state, or the guy is such a blithering boob that he wouldn't have any idea. And we can just go ahead and continue to move this money around through Minnesota because he's not paying attention like he could. And then suddenly that tax money goes then right through that whole channel back into the Kamala Harris for President campaign. And I, as a white man, want to hold fellow white man Tim Walz accountable for what I see as a perception of crime. That's an allegation. I can't hold him accountable unless we do a full investigation. We'll see if that one ever comes. How did I get down that road? Oh, yeah, someone emailed and said that they checked into Lynn Walz, and they said, oh, yeah, she's related through marriage to Tim Walz, the Republican governor from Minnesota. Yeah. Yeah, sometimes AI gets things wrong. All right, what else we got here? Hey, sorry. Well, if I'm going to do the angry talk radio stuff, then let me throw this on the little sprinkles onto this cake I'm baking this morning. We have yet another person who has been making plans to kill a prominent conservative voice in this country. Someone thought maybe the most important voice we should take down and we should kill is none other than Erica Kirk. A Texas man is accused of threatening to bomb a Turning Point USA conference in downtown San Antonio and kill its CEO. This was happening in San Antonio next week, but the feds caught wind or did some due diligence, some investigation, did some police work, and have arrested a 26-year-old guy in Texas, charged him with two felony counts of making a terroristic threats, causing public fear. According to the arrest affidavit, he applied to a recent social media post promoting the TPUSA 3-day Women's Leadership Summit by saying, quote, I know exactly where to bomb. I can't wait to be the valet for her escort. By the way, this guy does work as a valet. All right, what else? An email from an account registered to this guy declared death to Erica Kirk and every single speaker there. And every Christian nationalist shall perish in the bombing that will take place at every single Turning Point rally and event. So he wasn't real hard to track down. Thankfully, they did. And it's in Texas, so I don't think that he'll be released on bond. So maybe not until after the Turning Point USA conference. So here's another person trying to silence a conservative voice. Erica Kirk, the widow of Charlie Kirk, in case you're like, how do I know that name? Yeah, it's Charlie's widow. Then you got this whack job. A court in Austria yesterday convicted a man of planning to attack a Taylor Swift concert. This was, in case you're thinking, is she coming back? No. This was a concert in Vienna about 2 years ago, and this guy decided...

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18: Good morning and hello. Thank you very much for being here with us. This is News Radio 1110 KFAB. I'm Scott Voorhees. There's Lucy Chapman. 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In the Zonkers Custom Woods inbox, I've been speaking in tongues for most of the last hour or so. Did I talk about, like, why am I getting emails about certain sensitive samples being sent through the mail in a box? Oh, yeah, it was the cancer. They're testing colon cancer, and there's three ways they could do it. You got your colonoscopy. You got your blood test, which is now, this is why it's in the news. The American Cancer Society says, all right, we'll allow the blood test. We really want you to get the colonoscopy, though. What, do these people make money on that solution you drink? Is that why they're pushing colonoscopies? Or are they just weird? Or do they think it's just the best way to check? I don't know. Sounds like Scott has a conspiracy theory.
19: I wasn't going to say that.
18: Yeah, or the other one.
19: Because yeah, that's just, you know.
18: I know. I shot you down earlier when you were going down that road. But The other way is you got

0: these businesses that say, here's what we do. We'll mail you a box. You go to the bathroom in that box. And then you mail us back the box. And there are people who work here who will investigate the contents and tell you whether or not we think that you have colon cancer. And just in case you're thinking, you know, what am I going to do with my life? Oh, I'd be a mail carrier. John says, I've done these poo-in-the-box tests, and it's hilarious. You stand in line to send it back. It's labeled with the company's name on it. Everyone has seen the commercials. Everyone knows what's in the box. And then you put it on the counter. Here you go. And they have a look on their face like, eh. It's like, well, hey, it's in the box, not on it. Yeah. And then Kevin says, poo in the box. Scott, there's a new song idea for you. You can do it to the Alice in Chains song. Well, it already has the that one word in there twice, if we're talking about euphemisms. That's you want to do a karaoke Friday on Man in the Box by Alice in Chains?
1: I don't know it.
0: Oh, sure you do.
1: Craig just told me I did, too.
0: Yeah, you do. All right, why not? I've obviously got nothing else going on here. You know this song. You've heard this song.
1: I have heard it.
0: Yeah.
1: I don't think I know the words to it.
0: Well, the first word is... There you go.
1: Who is it?
0: Alice in Chains.
1: Oh, I like it.
0: Listen to the rest of this lineup that Trump's putting together.
1: Okay.
0: I know that there'll be some people who are saying, if Trump is putting together a big concert on the National Mall this summer, we need to go protest. And then they're going to find the lineup and go, all right, forget the protest. Who's going to protest this show? All right, so June 25th, Martina McBride.
1: I like her.
0: All right. Cool. Doesn't she do the Let Freedom Ring song?
1: I think so. That's right.
0: That's a great tune. So you got Martina McBride on night number one. That's June 25th. And then on June 26th.
1: You say it like Martina McBride isn't the best. You said, and then.
0: And then, well, I'm sorry. Now you're getting into my music.
1: Okay.
0: Taste that's and fair. Collection. June 26th is the I Love the 90s show. CNC Music Factory. Name a song. Gonna Make You Sweat. Vanilla Ice. Ice Baby. Young MC.
1: Nope.
0: Bust a Move. And Milli Vanilli.
1: Girl.
0: Milli or Vanilli. Girl, you know it's true. They're gonna, well, one of those guys is dead. We talked to the other one not long ago.
1: Does it matter, though?
0: Yeah. And so.
1: So just Milli or just Vanilli?
0: Yeah. And so the I Love the 90s show with all of those songs. And then June 27th, The Commodores and Morris Day and The Time.
1: It's a great lineup.
0: Oh, my gosh. Yeah, Flo Rida on July 2nd and Bret Michaels July 3rd. Anyway, yeah, I think we kind of peak with Morris Day and The Time. Little Jungle Love.
1: You don't think Bret Michaels is better than Morris Day and The Time?
0: No.
1: You're crazy.
0: No, I know. Well, Poison has some great songs. Yeah. I just don't know if he can sing them anymore. And on that note, have a great weekend and go Big Red.
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0: I guess I got a pump. Pop back on here and do a check your facts, fool, on some of what we just said about that lineup for that America 250 concert in the National Mall.
17: Check your facts, fool!
0: Apparently, many of these artists I just mentioned have pulled out, saying, I don't mess with Trump, I don't want to be a part of this. So, in case you're buying your tickets right now to see Young MC or Morris Day, maybe hold off on that. They said, I don't know why it was announced. I don't want to go there and be a part of a Trump thing. All right, we got the KFAB comment line right here in the Gary Saddlemeyer studio, powered by Amish Furniture of Nebraska. This is KFAB Omaha.
18: A legal setback for the new Trump legal fund. I'm Dave Anthony, Fox News, and it came this morning.
19: A temporary order from a federal judge in Virginia blocks any payments from a nearly $1.8 billion Justice Department compensation fund. The fund was set up to pay out settlements to individuals accusing the Biden administration of investigating or prosecuting them for political purposes. Its creation came about from a separate settlement to end a lawsuit by President Trump and members of his family against the IRS.
18: That's Fox's Jared Halpern at the White House. Some Republicans joined Democrats critical of the fund. The judge has set a June 12th hearing to consider extending the block. Now, the president just posted on Truth Social. He's meeting now in the Situation Room to make a final determination on whether to agree to extend the ceasefire with Iran another 60 days. The president wrote that Iran must agree to never have a nuclear weapon. The Hormuz Strait must be immediately open. No tolls for unrestricted shipping traffic in both directions. Former Attorney General Pam Bondi's at the Capitol. Answering questions in the Jeffrey Epstein sex trafficking investigation, but not under oath and not in public.
20: We want to get the truth to the American people. We want to try to provide justice for the survivors.
18: That's Republican House Oversight Committee Chairman James Comer. Democrats have accused the Trump administration of not releasing all the Epstein files like Congress demanded. Death and destruction on a highway early this morning.
21: It happened at around 2:35 a.m. on I-95 South in Stafford County in Northern Virginia. State police say a charter bus failed to slow down for traffic ahead of a work zone and hit six vehicles, killing five people among the occupants. They say 34 people are hospitalized, three with critical injuries. The crash is still being investigated with criminal charges pending.
18: Fox's Chris Foster. Blue Origin vowing to rebuild after last night's massive explosion on a Cape Canaveral launch pad in Florida while testing a rocket. Before launch next week, nobody was hurt. 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
17: Union Pacific's famous big boy number 4014, the largest running steam locomotive in the world, is on its way to Omaha this weekend. It's on its coast-to-coast tour, and it'll be in Omaha tomorrow, 9th Street at Leavenworth, 10 a.m. to 4 p.m. No tickets required. The Hooters restaurant in La Vista is now closed. The only remaining Hooters in the Omaha Metro is the one in Council Bluffs, just behind Mid-America Center and Horseshoe Casino. A California teen is this year's winner of the Scripps National Spelling Bee. 14-year-old Shrey Parikh had to go through a speed round called a spell-off because of a tie.
22: Homeland.
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17: An Omaha student, Sarah Fernandez, made it to the National Spelling Bee this year for the third time. She's a student at St. Stephen's. I'm Wendy Wild.
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24: A severe weather potential returns Saturday and Sunday. Isolated to widely scattered storms are expected. Now today, a chance of showers and thundershowers this afternoon with a high of 76. Tonight, a 40% chance of thundershowers and a low of 63. And tomorrow, a chance of showers and thundershowers in the afternoon hours with a high of 81. I'm Jamie Grout.
25: 73 degrees in Omaha Council Bluffs, 68 in Lincoln. 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

0: back to my office. It's still somewhat of a state of shock. But I'm here. The show must go on. The KFAB comment line on News Radio 1110 KFAB. Chip Maxwell filling in for the Honorable Jean Stothard. She will be back at the mic, back in the saddle on Monday, June 1st. One more time around the track for me today. We'll see what mischief we can make. Producer Peyton Hilek is at the controls once again. 402-558-1110. 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And of course, there's the talkback mic on the iHeartRadio app. I'm a little shaken because what happened, Peyton, was this. So I get in my car to drive here to the studio to do the show. And the first thing I hear is that Jim Rose is homeless and lives here at the station, wanders the halls of the station disrobed. And I thought, you know, I'm willing to endure the usual perils of making a target of yourself on live radio, irate callers, things like that. But I didn't sign up for that. I'm having a hard time unhearing and, unseeing that. I may not be able to eat dinner, never mind lunch today. So I got here and I wanted Peyton to make sure the hallways were clear, straight to the studio, and I'll go straight out the door when I leave, my goodness. But we press on. Actually, as we open up here, we already have a caller on the line, I believe, Peyton. Let's get right to it. Ruby, welcome to the show.
1: Good morning. I had a question. I was at the Civic Center yesterday at 1819 Farnham Street, and I noticed that there are red dots going across the windows and doors of the entrance and also when you enter the building. And I wanted to find out if they had some type of political affiliation or what those red dots are for.
0: Well, Ruby, all right, thank you for the call. I'm writing a note to myself to check this out. I'm initially getting very excited as someone who's trying to turn blue dots red anywhere and everywhere. Red dots at the Civic Center, I'll take it. I'm going to guess it's a safety thing, like maybe there are glass doors or something, and it might be just a safety thing to let people know there's glass here. You know, there is a barrier here. But red dots at the Civic Center. Well, see, and this is part of the beauty of KFAB Nation. Anybody out there got some info for us on the red dots at the Civic Center, 1819 Farnham? Well, gosh, that's got me in the right frame of mind. That other thing now is dispelled. This has me in the right frame of mind because I think most of you know by now, I'm on a crusade. We're turning blue dots red, and I'm watching what's happening in the primary season around the country and getting excited about that. Spencer Pratt in L.A., could he possibly pull that off? Probably not. It's a long shot in his race for mayor, but that is Democrat versus Republican there. This other action has been mostly in primaries, intra-party stuff. You know, does it translate to the general election when it's Republicans versus Democrats? We'll see. By the way, that question is still floating out there. The question we posed yesterday. So if you're Brinker Harding, the Republican nominee for the 2nd District Congressional seat. He's been endorsed by Trump, but I don't know that it's been proclaimed from the rooftops necessarily. Do you low-key that, or do you want Trump coming in here and campaigning for you? If you are Denise Powell, are you worried about the Trump phenomenon, the Trump hurricane, the Trump tornado blowing through places all over the country and producing results? Or do you want Trump to get involved because he's lost two out of the last three times he's been on the ballot in the 2nd District, and so you think Trump might drive voters over to you, reaffirm Democratic votes, maybe draw some independent votes, maybe even some Republicans who don't like Trump? Do you want him to come in? How do you see it out there? 402-558-1110. Comment at KFAB.com or the Talkback mic on the iHeartRadio app. We finished up yesterday, and I mentioned this case in the news, and this does have to do with turning blue dots red. Now, if you started your day the right way, if you had your breakfast, took your vitamins, and checked with Chip, my podcast at KFAB.com, then you'll have a leg up on this topic. But E. Jean Carroll, this is a woman, this is a socialite in New York. She's back in the news, and I wrote about her case in one of my books, and we're going to talk about it today. We didn't have time yesterday. We need to address this because it involves Donald Trump, and in the quest to turn blue dots red, Trump can be a major obstacle. All right? I've been in conversations with people. Wait a minute. You support a convicted rapist? I'm not interested in anything else you have to say. Okay, if we're going to engage in political evangelism here, well, the evangelist has to go meet people where they are. And in religion, it's called apologetics, right? It doesn't mean that you apologize for your faith. It means you have answers for the objections of your critics, of your adversaries. We have to be willing to engage on some of these issues that are not pleasant. We've got to unpack this case to get past that initial obstacle. Well, Trump, he's a convicted rapist. I don't want to hear anything else. We're never going to get to the substantive issues. You know, all those things that I mentioned yesterday about, we like lower taxes, and lower crime rates, and secure neighborhoods and cities and borders, and deporting human traffickers and drug dealers and so forth, and voter ID, all those things, energy independence, and women's sports for women, you know, and now this massive crackdown on all the fraud going on around the country, welfare fraud, entitlement fraud. We're never going to get to that with some people, and we might be able to do some successful evangelization, but you never get there. You don't get to the issues because Trump eclipses everything else for some people. And this case is a major reason why. All right, before I get deep into this, I always want to accommodate the callers. Can we bounce back to the phone lines, Peyton? And we've got Bob on line one. Bob, go.
2: Yeah, hi. Thanks for having me on. Interesting topic. I think what there's been a sea change as far as political ideologies. And the left used to be, you could compromise. I actually used to be a Democrat, and I believed in kind of a middle of the road approach, but they've just literally gone insane. There's no reasoning with these people anymore, and they go hard all the time. And as a conservative, you try to be, well, I'm going to be nice and get along and go along. That doesn't work anymore. So when you're in a fight with somebody, you don't stop in the middle of the fight and let them punch you in the face when you're starting to win. We need to realize what the dynamic is now. It's not what it used to be. It's and to win and to push these people back, they're not going to, you can't reason with them. That's just my opinion.
0: Well, Bob, thank you. You know, the late great Rush Limbaugh used to say, no, we have to win. We have to defeat people. You know, there was an uproar when I think it was the Wall Street Journal invited Rush to do a column as Barack Obama was about to assume the presidency. And he said, a column? Well, I only need four words. I hope he fails. Oh, how dare you say that about a president, especially the first African-American president. Look, whatever we think about politics, don't we want all of our presidents to succeed and do well? Isn't that good for the country? And Limbaugh said, well, no. Because if he succeeds, he's talking about being a transformational president. He wants to transform America away from the constitutional democratic republic, capitalist republic that we've known and loved for a couple centuries. And so, no, actually, I want him to fail. And Bob, your comment reminds me of something. I think I just said it yesterday. You know, in my life of dealing with politics, the Democrats – that I have been used to dealing with people named Boyle and Begley and Kavanaugh. Well, the older generation of Kavanaughs, anyway. These are people you could deal with, joke with, make a concession to, back or forth on certain issues. Jim Kavanaugh, for a while on the Douglas County Board, was one of the more conservative fiscal voices on the county board. But that's no longer the case. And I've had people who tell me now, I served in the state legislature 20-some years ago, and they said, oh, it's a different place now. It's blood sport. It's death sport. It's there's not much camaraderie. There's not much across the aisle. And so you're right about that, Bob. If that's the case, then we've got to go for knockout punches where we can. Let's see what Adam has to say on line two. Adam, welcome to the show.
3: Hey, Chip, thanks for taking my call. I was calling over here from Iowa to remind people about the primary on Tuesday. I'm a Republican. I'm going to be definitely voting for Zach Lane over Feenstra. And the reason is because I didn't like how Feenstra came in to my district in the first place by replacing Steve King. I didn't like how all that went down. Feenstra to me is not a conservative. If you look at his record, during the Biden administration, he voted for red flag laws against veterans. So, not a big fan.
0: I heard that name. And so the candidate you're voting for, give us that name again, Adam.
3: Zach Flane.
0: Okay.
4: Lane.
0: Lane. Zach yes. Lane. All right. Adam, thank you for the shot across the river there. I heard Feenstra's name surface during Scott Voorhees' show. I'm in the same boat as Scott. I'm not really up to speed on goings on the other side of the river.
4: Well, I will give the listeners the chance here.
0: With your Iowa roots.
4: Yes. Yeah. Well, I will say this. We did have Zach Lane on the show with Gene Stothert a few weeks ago.
0: Okay.
4: So for any Iowa listeners that would be interested in that, we do have that up on the KFAB podcast page. KFAB Comment Line with Gene Stothert.
0: That may be a familiar name and voice to regular listeners of this program. Well, good. That resource is there if you want to check out Zach Lane. And then we've got Tom on line three. Tom, welcome to the show.
5: Hey, Chip. I like your show. Appreciate it.
0: Thank you.
5: You know this guy that puts the ad in a Sunday paper, a great big full-page ad, complaining about just about everything? He seems like a very liberal Democrat. Wondering if you knew anything about him and who pays for that. It seems like a lot of money.
0: Tom, I'm at a disadvantage. I am totally digital now with the newspaper. And so I don't usually see the ads like that. Who is it? Do you know the name of the person?
5: Is Brett Limpy or Lampy? Full page ad. It's huge. And he's complaining about everything from Trump on down to Social Security and Warren Buffett. It seems like a lot of money. I wonder who's paying for all that.
0: Oh, let's call on KFAB Nation. Tom, thank you for that info, for that intel. KFAB Nation, who is Brett Lampy? What is going on with these full-page ads that apparently are targeting all things right? And what's the agenda here? What's going on? Is there any fine print that maybe identifies, I don't know, a George Soros link or something like that? Maybe KFAB Nation. We'll enlist the help of the entire KFAB Nation for the KFAB comment line. 402-558-1110. 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So the primary season is still going. And, of course, we'll go rolling into general election season. And that's when it's going to matter. Are we going to turn some blue dots red or not? And I'm saying this case with Gene Carroll out of New York. I mean, you might think this is kind of a strange sideshow, but who really cares about this? No. I'm telling you, I've been in conversations with people who are not just crazy scorched earth leftists, people who sincerely say, how can you support the agenda of a convicted rapist? How, don't you have a conscience? Don't you have a... It's a big stumbling block. It's a big obstacle for people. And so I think we have to deal with it. So let's quickly do that here. So in 2022, all right, the state legislature in New York lifted a statute of limitation. That's a deadline for filing a legal case. So Jean Carroll could sue Trump for an incident she says happened in 1995 or 1996. Now, I do not condone predators manhandling women. But statutes of limitation exist because passage of time, the resulting loss of favorable evidence, that can be unfair to defendants. But anyway, the state legislature in New York says, well, no, we're going to lift this deadline so this person can sue Trump. It's a weird case. Carroll said that nearly 30 years ago, she and Trump went into a department store changing room where Trump raped her. Now, at the trial, the jury rejected her claim of rape, but found in her favor on a claim of sexual battery. And here's the key part, and for defamation, because Trump said she was a nut job who made it up. See, it was the definition, the defamation, that was the real accelerant in the case. She won an $88 million judgment, after which the left, including the trial judge, erroneously declared that Trump had been found guilty of rape. So the left has run with the convicted rapist label ever since, but it is not true. It's not accurate. George Stephanopoulos cost ABC $17 million because he called Trump a rapist on TV, and Trump sued him for it, sued ABC. Anyway, the Carroll case is back in the news because background is becoming known that makes clearer what a garbage case it always was. So yeah, the state legislature changed the law so Carroll could bring her allegation to an anti-Trump New York City jury and win an $88 million judgment. Add to that the revelation that the case appears to have been generated at a Trump resistance party in 2017 or 2018, shortly after he was first elected president in 2016. So a bunch of big shot New York socialites who hate Trump cooked up a rape charge at a Trump resistance party. Add to that the revelation that Carroll might have perjured herself a few years ago when, under oath, she said no one was helping her pay her legal fees. Well, it turns out ferociously anti-Trump millionaire Reid Hoffman bankrolled the Carroll legal action to the tune of $7 million. Add to that an interview now going around on social media in which Carroll said she tricked the jury into believing she was appealing enough to trigger Trump. She said she wore the same clothes she did at the time of the alleged incident and had a stylist do her hair and makeup every day of the trial to recreate the same look she had at the time of the alleged incident. So now the Justice Department is investigating whether Carroll lied when she testified about the funding of her case. I don't know how all this will turn out, but I hope the additional attention provides the opportunity to show what a bogus case this is. I hope it provides an opportunity to remove this obstacle, blocking some from taking a serious look at the America First agenda, because its leader is a convicted rapist. I've got more to say about, there are several of these kind of cases that were brought against Trump. They're called lawfare. It's legal actions. It's combining the term law and warfare, lawfare. And more detail on those in my books, which you can find at fixitnowchip.com. Peyton, do we have a talk back to get
4: yes.
0: in before? Okay.
4: Nice little talk back here.
0: Can we get it in before the break?
4: Yes, well, we can. Go. We can. This one's a little bit spicy, I'll say, so okay. Let's be prepared for this
0: Bring it
4: one.
0: On.
6: Yeah, Chip. It's not really a blue dot. It's way too big for a dot. It's a ball. Blue ball. You need to start calling it that. And it makes more sense anyway, because these people ain't getting laid anytime soon. So we need to change the vernacular, make it more accurate, call it blue ball, not blue dot. Thank you.
0: Well, I'm looking out in the hallway. I don't see FCC agents racing in yet to shut us down. I will let that talk back stand on its own merits there, or demerits, depending on what you think. Thank you for the offering, 402-558-1110. 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I know it's not exactly sunny and 90 degrees today, but we're still going with the Oak Hills Pool playlist. I'm Chip Maxwell in for the Honorable Gene Stothard. Producer Peyton's at the controls. It's the KFAB comment line on News Radio 1110, KFAB.

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0: 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These are the songs I remember hearing over the speakers at the Oak Hills Pool in Ralston, circa 1970.
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0: I'm Chip Maxwell, by the way, filling in for the Honorable Gene Stothert. It's the KFAB comment line on News Radio 1110 KFAB. Producer Peyton Hilux at the controls. 402-558-1110. We've already had some spicy calls and talkbacks this morning. That's the talkback mic on the iHeartRadio app. Or comment at KFAB.com. Well, we've got a report of red dots at the Civic Center. I'd love to know more about that if anybody has some intel on that for us. Adam had a different take on the blue dot. Peyton reminded me during the break, we've got to congratulate the Nebraska softball team. Walk-off home run, bottom of the 10th, extra innings. They continue their march toward a national title, we hope. I think the men are supposed to get underway today, weather permitting. Peyton, you've got some observations that have been coming in, actually, via email.
2: And I wonder if Scott maybe played this morning, but I think that this is just incredible. I'm going to play this for 15 seconds. This was the call of the walk-off homer last night, okay? This is Arkansas versus Nebraska, bottom of the 10th.
3: No hits. 0-for-9 for Nebraska. Big pitch time and again for the Razorbacks. In the center by Kuzak. Johnson going back. It's gone. It's over. It's Ava.
2: I love it. Incredible sounds.
0: And listen to the crowd, too. Great call by the announcer. And the crowd is... Now... a softball game's usually 7 innings, so 10 innings. I mean, they were way into extra innings, but obviously it doesn't sound like anybody left, and it was worth the wait.
2: They're Nebraska fans, Chip. Of course they're not going to leave.
0: That's right.
2: We'll get to the meat of the matter here, and we'll get back on topic.
0: Okay.
2: We had a good conversation to start the show this morning, and there was just a couple responses that I was sent this morning that I would like to go over.
0: Yeah.
2: This one comes in, and it says, come on, Chip. Conservative voters are arrogant and lazy voters. Liberal voters are highly motivated, and it's more than hating Trump. Wake up. It's the establishment versus outsiders.
0: Well, now that I sort of went back and forth. Again, it's kind of like that message we had yesterday. Was that an angry, frustrated Republican saying my own people are too lazy when the other ones are more motivated? Or is that a Democrat saying, you guys are soft, you're weak, you're going to get nailed in this midterm? I'm not sure. Usually when it's establishment versus outsider, that kind of sounds like one of my Tea Party MAGA populist conservative pals. I'm not sure exactly how to interpret that one. 402-558-1110, comment at KFAB.com, or the talkback mic on the iHeartRadio app. I just saw a flash over there, Peyton. Is that the KFAB Newsmaker hotline?
2: Yes, it is. Yes, it is, Chip.
0: Okay, I thought we might have a caller on that line. Is that where I see Ryan on line one?
2: That's on line five.
0: Line five, Denny Wagner is with us on line five. Denny, welcome to the show. Introduce yourself to the listening audience and tell us why you're checking in with us today. Oops, I'm not hearing Denny. Let's see.
4: Essential pregnancy.
0: Oh, there
4: services.
0: He is. Hey, Denny, thank you. Take it from the top, will you? We just had a little glitch there.
4: Oh, I'm sorry to hear that. Thanks so much for having me on, Chip. My name is Denny Wagner. I am the executive director at Essential Pregnancy Services in Omaha. And we are having a ribbon cutting next Friday afternoon with tours beginning at 3 p.m., the actual ribbon cutting occurring at 4 p.m. And we're really excited about this, Chip, because we represent a lot of under-supported and marginalized women and their children in the community. And we are going to expand the women's health services that we offer in our new expanded clinic. And we just love to have the community come out and support us during this ribbon cutting as we continue to expand and serve more women in the Omaha market.
0: That's Friday, June 5th. So, Denny, can you give us a little detail? What are the expanded services that you're offering?
4: So we are going to have an OBGYN and a nurse practitioner on site. All of our nurses are registered nurses. We are going to expand the number of STI screens to include an HIV rapid test, hepatitis B, syphilis. Many of these STIs, Chip, are very fatal to women who are pregnant, and many of them are walking around with undiagnosed conditions. And so we really want to provide more services for these women. Also, we are going to add an HCG blood test for pregnancy confirmation. This will allow women to know they're pregnant much earlier than a standard over-the-counter test or even an ultrasound screen. We are also going to have people on staff that can diagnose an ectopic pregnancy. We want to enhance women's knowledge of their bodies through cycle tracking and fertility modeling and more education, and put women in more, empower more women to understand their own bodies in a better way.
0: Wow, it sounds like you could qualify for 3 credit hours or something. All the education and information that's going to be provided. And what I like about that as a pro-lifer, Denny, is I think the more information, the more education, the more science that you can lay on people, the more obvious it becomes. If we're going to follow the science, as the left often likes to say, that is a human being growing inside of you. It's not just a mass of cells or a mass of tissue. And I imagine that helps women warm up to the idea of actually bringing the child to birth, whether the woman is going to raise the child or give the child up for adoption.
4: Mm-hmm. Absolutely. We find that if we can get the young woman or any age woman to really sit down with us and understand what's happening and the timeline in front of them, and just help them order their thoughts. We also have a licensed mental health therapist on staff who is very adept at working with women who bring a lot of problems in addition to a pregnancy, that if we can sit down with them and work through their issues with them and lay out a plan and give them some sense of a future that is full of hope and full of prosperity, and an understanding that we as an organization, we as a community of Omaha and a state of Nebraska are here to support them on their journey, and that they can still have a productive and a dream-filled life ahead of them with more positive outcomes, we have a much greater chance of that woman choosing life.
0: Well, I especially, we're visiting with Denny Wagner here, Essential Pregnancy Services. Often on the left, you hear, pro-lifers, they don't care really about children. Once they're born, they don't care about them. They drop you like a hot potato or something. They don't. This is all rhetoric. It's all, well, no. First of all, you've got this comprehensive array of social services and support. And then I know there are other organizations in town that are ready to step in with the mother who has a new baby and provide support services, including a place to live for a transition period. So there's a whole web of people and services ready to support a woman who otherwise might have felt she was alone in this project.
4: Mm-hmm. And that is well said, Chip. We know statistically that a woman who has had an abortion often will say, if I just knew one person was willing to help me, if I was just one person that said, hey, have you thought about a different path, they most likely would have considered that option. And yes, we are very well connected both with secular organizations and religious organizations to make sure that we have a good, clean handoff. If there are services that the woman and the child need that we do not provide, we have a very carefully vetted system and report list of those services. We do care about the woman and the child. We want to make sure that they are positioned, stabilized, connected with all the resources that Omaha can bring to bear in order to continue to provide a positive life outcome. And I'm very proud of that fact that we do reach out to so many organizations to try to collaborate. We know we as an organization cannot solve all the problems, and we make sure that we have good partners that we can hand these women off to.
0: Denny, tell us again, where, what's the location?
4: 3029 North 93rd Street. It's approximately three blocks north of Maple Street on 93rd Street.
0: Oh, wait a minute. I don't have a map in front of me, but I think there's another facility fairly close by.
4: Yeah.
0: On the other side of the fence. Yeah.
4: They don't necessarily agree with our approach and our beliefs,
0: right,
4: but we're right next to them to cast some light and some grace upon them.
0: Well, may you draw some traffic from their door to yours when people see and learn about what's available. 302 North 93rd, just north of Maple. And it's Friday, June 5th, you said, Denny?
4: Yes, that's correct.
0: And what
4: time? We'll have tours starting at 3 o'clock. Mm-hmm. In 15-minute increments with our wonderful nursing staff, and then we'll also have the ribbon-cutting ceremony at 4 p.m.
0: Fantastic. Denny, thank you so much for joining us.
4: Chip, it's been a pleasure. I appreciate all you do and the folks there at KFAB, so God bless you.
0: All right. Denny Wagner, Essential Pregnancy Services. I want to thank my friend Dr. Paul Esposito also for connecting me with Denny. You know, Scott had on, Amber and there were two people. I'm blanking out on the second person. They were on to talk about the Choose Life Now petition, because a lot of people out there say, what? Those pro-lifers are at it again. We just had a big showdown on abortion. They won. You know, what are you yapping about now, you pro-lifers? The pro-life measure won. The pro-abortion measure lost, you know, on the ballot last time around. Why are you still making noise about this? Well, because, unfortunately, the allegedly pro-life measure left some huge exceptions for abortion still to happen. So there's still some heavy lifting to be done there. But I love getting in organizations like Essential Pregnancy Services, who are the positive reinforcement that they offer, as I said, for women who otherwise might feel like they were alone. All right. Brian, thank you for hanging on there on line one. When we come out of this break, we'll go right to you, Brian. Peyton, does that mean we're going to be in the final segment? Oh, my gosh. I still got a half dozen topics here. All right. We'll see what ground we can cover in the final moments. A few more Oak Hills Pool playlist offerings for you, and we'll bring it home. It's the KFAB comment line. I'm Chip Maxwell in for Gene Stothert, Peyton Hilux at the controls on News Radio 1110 KFAB.

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12: Long, cool woman in a black dress. I married one. Find out if my wife is listening today. Maybe my last appearance on KFAB. I'll go down swinging.

0: cool one. Circa 1970s. Last of the O'Kills Pool playlist. Songs I remember hearing over the speakers at O'Kills Pool in Ralston. Six glorious years of childhood in Ralston. I'm Chip Maxwell, by the way, your boomer host. I just dated myself there, right? Filling in for the Honorable Gene Stothard. She'll be back at it Monday, June 1st. This is, of course, the KFAB comment line. On News Radio 1110 KFAB, producer Peyton's at the controls. Actually, we have a couple of callers. Brian's been waiting for a long time on line one. I appreciate that. Before we do, Brian, Peyton noticed we had a listener say, well, now, wait a minute. You called Obama the first African-American president. He was the first mixed-race president. All right. That's fine. I'll grant you that. There's KFAB Nation on the ball there. But let's get to Brian now. He's been waiting on line one. Brian, thanks for waiting. Welcome to the show.
1: Yeah, good morning, Chip. Well, I caught tail end of a caller saying Democrats couldn't or wouldn't debate you on anything. And I can see how he might believe that, since all the syndicated shows, all the calls they've ever taken have been setups put on the air to make the host look good. So I congratulate you on actually taking calls from someone who might, not be someone just put on the air to make the host or what they're saying look good.
0: Okay.
1: There was also that, Democrats have been the ones that have become extreme, but FDR, his policies, what he wanted to promote were, like national health insurance and Social Security and, things that Democrats still support. And the tax rate then was over 90% on the income tax. So, Democrats have actually become more moderate on those things. The only thing that's become more extreme is, I guess saying that people that are transsexuals have rights to equal protection under the law. But the Republicans, not really being much in the way of supporting a Republic anymore, more like wanting an orange juice.

0: Julius Caesar, who, you know, can be above the Congress and the courts the law. And just do whatever he feels like doing.
1: How is he above everything? I think this is the most dramatic, robust exercise of raw democracy we've seen in a long time in America. The whole Trump phenomenon. He did win the popular vote, you know, 77 million. How is it that he's running roughshod? I do like that orange Julius Caesar. Go ahead, Brian. You've got the floor.
0: Oh, I got a whole bunch of those if you had time for them. But, there's been leaders who've won the popular vote to get elected in the first place. Then they took democracy and having a republic apart. And I'd say with his breaking a new law practically every day, yeah, that's what he's doing.
1: Give me an example. What's a law that he's breaking?
0: Well, there's the emoluments clause. That's the most obvious.
1: Oh, Brian,
0: one,
1: you got
0: to
1: do better than that. The emoluments clause, he's making out financially.
0: Yes,
1: he donates the salary. He didn't need it for the money.
0: He's openly being bribed constantly. And if you're
1: being bribed?
0: Well, go ahead. But, you know, it's obvious that's what he's doing. So that's one big law.
1: What's your next example?
0: And you no longer care.
1: I no longer care about what? I didn't catch that.
0: Him violating the emoluments clause in the Constitution. You're trying to blow it off when you want to
1: have
0: a
1: law. You haven't convinced me that he's violating the emoluments clause. But I thought you were going to tell me that the war in Iran or something like that, or sending the National Guard into cities or something. I thought you were going to go that direction.
0: Oh no, that's just stupid.
1: The people who live in the cities. We'll see how the vote goes in these midterms.
0: But he can't take big bribes, though. That's illegal.
1: Big bribes. Okay. Well, Brian, listen. Thank you. Thank you for the call. All viewpoints are welcome. That actually makes it more interesting. I think I was saying before, you've got to be willing. Bishop Robert Barron is famous for saying, because he used to teach in a seminary, and he would tell the seminarians, "Do you like sinners?" And you go, I hope you do. Otherwise, you're in the wrong business. You got to meet people where they are and engage with them and so forth. I think if we had more time, Brian and I could have a productive conversation. But it's okay to press people for, well, give me a concrete example. What are you talking about? Because a lot of times, I think you can help that person see, well, no, actually, that's not the reality of it. That's somebody's blue pill fantasy. That's not red pill reality. Gosh, I have a whole item here on information silos on the left and on the right. I don't know if we're going to get to it because I do want to get to Jim. He's waiting on line two. Jim, welcome to the show.
2: Morning, Chip. How are you?
1: I think I recognize this voice.
2: No, don't admit anything. And I wanted to follow up with something that Brian was going on, and Brian completely missed one of the more critical aspects of society today, and that's grammar. I should say, the lack of. I will take a lot of time. My very most favorite, less than fewer. I have heard on KFAB and other stations where they said there were less men on the field at the time. No. There were fewer men on the field. They may have been lesser men, but there were fewer of them.
1: Well played.
2: And
1: go.
2: Among and between. And at the risk of sounding like a complete snork-toothed snollygoster,
1: I know exactly who this
2: and
1: is.
2: Farther.
1: Okay.
2: Go ahead for you, buddy.
1: All right. Thank you, Jim. I know exactly who that was. I won't mention Jim Morrison's full name because I wouldn't want to embarrass him or out him or getting in trouble or anything like that. So I won't mention Jim Morrison's full name. I got a kick out of that. Yeah, I noticed like in the World Herald and other places where you should be using a singular pronoun. They're using they and them. And I don't know. Jim and Scott Voorhees and I, we may be the last three people on the planet who still care about grammar. I don't know. All right, where does that leave us with a couple of minutes to go? I guess I want to quickly go back to Brian's point. When you come across someone who is blithely, I kind of like Orange Julius Caesar. I got a kick out of that. I hadn't heard that one before. Maybe the rest of you had. He doesn't care about the emoluments clause. Ah, come on. I mean, you got to do better than that, right? I mean, the guy was a billionaire before he came in. It's not like he, there are some politicians who Well, some go in and are worth nothing and then are worth $30 million, but then are worth nothing again when people start taking a close look. And then you've got a Nancy Pelosi who came in and, I don't know, became a multimillionaire by the time she left. And you do have some politicians who get in there and find out how to make it pay. I think it's a stretch to say for Trump, who's already a billionaire and already has extensive business interests, that he got into this gig so he could exploit it financially. He donates his salary to charity. Well, at least he did the first time. I think he is again. But, you know, there are other things, just like with Lincoln and other presidents. There are big, important things they did that people still argue today about the Constitution. Lincoln suspending the writ of habeas corpus, you know, it's okay for people to have disagreements or have examples. What I think you need to do is be ready. I mean, if you're going to be an evangelist, if you're going to turn some blue dots red, you've got to be ready with some counter arguments. And don't just shut them down or say that's ridiculous. You got to have a reason. You got to be able to. That's where I think my books might be able to help. That's what I'll do in the final seconds here. Fixitnowchip.com. I've got a couple of books that deal on these kinds of topics and what you might want to say when you find yourself in a conversation with someone willing to listen. And remember this, even if the person you're talking to won't change his or her mind, other people listening to you, you might have an effect on them. All right, we'll have to leave it there. Boy, this has been fun. Hope you enjoyed it as much as I did. Chip Maxwell in for Gene Stothert. The KFAB comment line on News Radio 1110 KFAB. 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
10: This may be decision day on Lisa Brady, Fox News. President Trump posting he's holding a meeting in the White House Situation Room to make a final determination on moving forward with an Iran ceasefire deal.
11: And the Situation Room part of this is most likely because they told us at 11 o'clock he was going to be receiving the presidential daily brief, his intelligence briefing. And so they don't usually tell us exactly where that is happening, but he's able to talk to different people on secure feeds in the Situation Room that he is not able to communicate with from the Oval Office, or at least it's easier to do it from the Situation Room.
10: Fox's Peter Ducey at the White House.
11: This is definitely the closest that we have been to a deal because we have not heard from the president this thing that he says at the end that other items of less importance have been agreed to. To date, it has basically just been these guys are giving us the runaround. We might call the bombers back in.
10: The possible deal reportedly includes a 60-day ceasefire extension, reopening the Strait of Hormuz, ending a U.S. blockade, and talks on Iran's nuclear program. But President Trump is reaffirming his demand for Iran to give up its enriched uranium. The Justice Department's new compensation fund for claims of weaponized prosecutions is blocked by a federal judge in Virginia who set a June 12th hearing. That ruling is in one of several lawsuits over that fund. New York State has new limits on local cooperation with federal immigration enforcement.
12: Our view is that I dub the law of local cops, local crimes. I want our local police officers focused on local crimes or you know, responding to an auto accident or a domestic violence case or a shooting.
10: Democratic Governor Kathy Hochul insisting that does not make New York a sanctuary for criminals, signing bills that also include a ban on masks for all law enforcement in the state, and judicial warrants will be required for immigration officials to enter sensitive areas, including schools. 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
6: Union Pacific's famous big boy number 4014, the largest running steam locomotive in the world, is on its way to Omaha this weekend. It's on its coast-to-coast tour and will be in Omaha tomorrow, 9th Street at Leavenworth, 10 a.m. to 4 p.m. No tickets required. The Hooters restaurant in La Vista is now closed. The only remaining Hooters in the Omaha Metro is the one in Council Bluffs, just behind Mid-America Center and Horseshoe Casino. A California teen is this year's winner of the Scripps National Spelling Bee. 14-year-old Shrey Parikh had to go through a speed round called a spell-off because of a tie.
13: Homeland.
14: H-O-M-E-L-Y-N.
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6: Hi. And Omaha student Sarah Fernandez made it to the National Spelling Bee this year for the third time. She's a student at St. Stephen's. I'm Wendy Wild.
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15: A severe weather potential returns Saturday and Sunday. Isolated to widely scattered storms are expected. Now today, a chance of showers and thundershowers this afternoon with a high of 76. Tonight, a 40% chance of thundershowers and a low of 63. And tomorrow, a chance of showers and thundershowers in the afternoon hours with a high of 81. I'm Jamie Grout.
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0: Hey, grew up in Iran, 68 to 74. So Trump cannot make an pact with Iran, any kind of agreement. The only thing that can be done is a regime change. If not, it's going to be a Jimmy Carter.
1: I love all that take. I think you're very strong here. How many people named Greg were in Iran from 1968 to 1974? That's interesting. How did it come to pass that you were growing up there?
0: My dad was military, and then he went back for Northrop when he retired.
1: Okay. Well, I appreciate your call. I agree with you. Trump needs to follow through on what he has laid out, and I think he may have to act unilaterally in order to do so. Matthew in Redding, California. Matthew, what you got for us?
2: Hey, man. First of all, I'm an estate manager and caretaker for a large majority of the people in Los Angeles, the richest people in the world. The stuff that's going on in Pacific Palisades and in L.A. is ridiculous. I moved. I moved to Redding because of that. I got to the reddest part of the state I could be. But they are literally, there's been 12 permits put through for rebuilding houses. And they are freaking putting low-income housing in between these million-dollar homes on Pacific Palisades on that beautiful view. This is wrong. This is all fixed, and there's a bunch of crap going on with the city and the state, and it's absolutely absurd.
3: Yeah, don't put incompetent race communists in charge of your city government or your state government. It's a very important lesson.
4: 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Clay Travis and Buck Sexton.
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13: Has a decision to make. I'm Lisa Brady, Fox News. President Trump holding a Situation Room meeting with top advisors on a possible deal with Iran after repeating some of his key demands in a lengthy post, also writing that no money will be exchanged until further notice.
14: The U.S. sanctions that we put on Iran, there are tens of millions of dollars in various accounts all over the world. It adds up to billions. And the Iranians really want that unfrozen. We don't know if no money will be exchanged means that all of that money will stay frozen.
13: Fox's Peter Ducey at the White House. State lawmakers in Louisiana just passing a new congressional map aimed at helping Republicans gain a seat while eliminating one of two majority black House districts after the U.S. Supreme Court struck down the use of race in the state's current map. Less than a month after being ousted, former U.S. Attorney General Pam Bondi spending more than 3 hours behind closed doors on Capitol Hill as part of the House Oversight Committee's Jeffrey Epstein investigation.
15: She was on the job for about 14 months, and from the moment she came into office, the Jeffrey Epstein files were a recurring problem she just could not escape. Last July, the DOJ put out a memo announcing the Epstein case would essentially be closed. In the following months, the DOJ eventually, under pressure, released millions of pages of documents, but no definitive so-called client list.
13: Fox's David Spunt. Democrats on the panel say Bondi refused to answer some questions. The former head of Iowa's largest school district just sentenced to 2 years in prison after pleading guilty to falsely claiming to be a U.S. citizen. Ian Roberts, the former Des Moines superintendent, also still facing deportation to his native Guyana after being caught up in a federal immigration crackdown. His attorneys say after marrying a U.S. citizen, Roberts was denied legal permanent residency for failing to disclose an arrest, but that he didn't think disclosure was necessary because the charges had been dropped. 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
6: One person was seriously injured after a crash this morning on I-80. It happened just before 6 a.m. with the car flipping upside down. The cause of the crash remains under investigation. A 30-year veteran of the Omaha Police Department is being appointed the executive director of a state commission. Governor Jim Pillen is appointing Scott Gray to the Nebraska Commission on Law Enforcement and Criminal Justice. He will assume the role August 3rd. Gray currently serves as OPD's executive deputy chief. His appointment will have to be approved by the state legislature. Nebraska baseball is taking on South Dakota State in the first game of the Lincoln Regional today. The Huskers will face the winner of Arizona State and Ole Miss on Saturday. I'm Chris Turner.
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16: This afternoon is cloudy with a high of 76 degrees and a 40% chance of showers and thunderstorms that will continue overnight. Expect much of the same this weekend, a 50% chance of showers and thunderstorms tomorrow, mainly in the morning, then gradually becoming sunny as the day goes on, a high of 81. A 40% chance yet again on Sunday morning and continuing overnight and expecting to continue into next week. I'm Peyton Hylock.
17: 79 degrees in Omaha Council Bluffs, 75 in Lincoln.
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22: He's not your normal talk show host. But these are not normal times. Sorry, Moonbats. He's back. Chris Baker on News.

0: It's Chris Baker here on News Radio 1110 KFAB, and very happy. I'm so glad it's Friday because I've been thinking all week that the next day was Friday. So finally, it's here. Reverse trivia coming up in the 5 o'clock hour. You don't want to miss that. Gary Sattelmeyer will be joining the reverse trivia panel today. I know he's dreamt of it for years, and now he can do it. So that'll be really good. And we got some really good prizes for you, especially you men out there that just want to let your wife know you care. That's what this is all about today. So anyway, good afternoon. What's the big news today? Well, let's see. A group of artists, I'm going to use that term loosely, have already bowed out of the American 250th anniversary celebration in Washington, D.C., which will be, of course, on the National Mall. And it is a very long celebration, and it's called America's State Fair. I'm kind of paraphrasing it, but it's just going to be a big fair celebrating America's 250th anniversary. Yes, it's going to be in Washington, D.C. And for some reason, a bunch of musicians are backing out because, as they say, I thought this was going to be nonpartisan. Well, it is. But leave it to Moonbats, who really enjoy ruining everything, right? Moonbats have been berating various artists who have been either committed to the event or are thinking about appearing at this event. And they have bullied them. Let me go down a list of some of the people who have, they just got chicken. Okay. Bret Michaels, of all people, Bret Michaels, Mr. Red, White, and Blue America, Bret Michaels, we've got to raise money for the hobos. We've got to do this and do that charity. Bret Michaels has bowed out of the Freedom 250 concert series. And he said, I regret to inform you that Bret, I will not. I'm speaking as if I were Bret Michaels. I'm not. I could wear a wig. But anyway, so he said that in order to make sure that his band and his crew will be safe, they have bowed out of the event. So I don't know if that is Trump derangement syndrome. Well, I guess it is, because according to Bret Michaels, unfortunately, what was presented to us as a celebration of our country has evolved into something much more divisive than what I agreed to be part of. Concerns have also been raised regarding the safety of my fans, band, crew, family, and myself, including threats that are completely unfounded and unforgivable. I don't even know what that statement means, but hey, whatever. So it sounds to me like Moonbats are threatening the safety of the various artists that are not going to perform. Who else? Martina McBride. Boy, do I love Martina McBride. I think she's a great singer. She has there's one of her songs that just nearly brings tears to my eyes every time I hear it. And it is that Love's the Only House Big Enough to Heal All the Pain in the World or whatever. It's a great song, and she bowed out too. And why did she bow out? Once again, the excuse sounds very familiar. Once again, she says, it greatly upsets me that this event is not what I was told it was going to be. Now, where did all these artists get the idea that this was a political rally to support the president? Looks like Spin Magazine a magazine, to be very honest, I didn't even know it was still in print. But okay. But so Spin Magazine, and just like many other magazines like Rolling Stone, you know, I used to not be able to wait until the next episode of Rolling Stone came out, because at one time it was a magazine about music. And then years later, if I remember correctly, it was Bob Guccione Jr., his father, the pervert who came out with Penthouse magazine. So Bob Guccione Jr., as I remember it, started Spin Magazine to focus on music and to compete with Rolling Stone. And of course, as Moonbats ruin everything, Moonbats turned Rolling Stone into a political rag that, by the way, mentions a little music here and there. Same thing with Spin Magazine. So what I've been able to trace down is that Spin Magazine is the one that's saying all of this is a political show, and anybody who's in it is backing Trump and blah, blah, blah, blah, blah. So there you go. So as usual, Moonbats ruin everything. Now, I will tell you, there's several names on this list of bands that are performing. And one of them, I can't decide if they're performing or not performing, because they're listed both ways. Young MC. I didn't even know Young MC was even touring, right? And in fact, I saw a picture of Young MC, and he is no longer Young MC. He's more Fat MC, to be gross. Morris Day and The Time have bowed out of this show. Now, I will tell you, I've seen Morris Day and The Time live, and that is a tremendous show. So I'm a little disappointed that they are bowing out. Also, the Commodores are bailing out. Now, I know that many people will say that, well, Chris, I mean, nobody cares about these bands, and what? Can't Trump get any prime artist? Well, they're calling this a state fair, and anyone who pays attention, and not that I would expect you to, but anyone who pays attention, any state fair, they always book these old acts, right? They do. They book them, okay? They book, and there's nothing wrong with it. It's great. Guys are working. Guys are playing. Now, here are some of the artists that are allegedly playing, okay? Vanilla Ice, which doesn't surprise me. Anyone that would book that guy for a gig is really this. I think there might be a charitable deduction for bringing out Vanilla Ice.
1: What?
0: Yeah.
1: Come on.
0: Are you Vanilla Ice guy?
1: Ding, ding, ding, ding, ding, ding.
0: One song.
1: Let's go.
0: One song. All right, here's another one. Flo Rida.
1: Past his prime, to say the least.
0: Yeah, but normally for a state fair lineup. But here's the one that really kills me. Milli Vanilli. Just let that sink in for a second. So I've seen it reported in two different ways. One, Milli Vanilli is still going to perform. And then another story said Milli Vanilli is not going to perform. I mean, let's just throw aside the fact that Milli Vanilli was never real to begin with, right? It was two cute guys with dreads who danced horribly, but in sync. So, okay. And they had one or two hits, and then it was exposed later that those guys didn't even sing those songs, and the whole thing's fake. Then they were embarrassed. And then I know all about this stuff. I'm a showbiz guy. I love showbiz. So then they came out and said, okay, well, we'll show you. We'll do our own music, which bombed. And so then tragically, one of the members of Milli Vanilli, if I remember correctly, took his own life. Horrible. But the surviving, and by the way, the less cute one, I think, would be the way to refer to him. So I don't know if he's the Millie or if he's the Vanilli, but the less cute one is still out there booking gigs. Millie Vanilli. They're not even real. But so that's just part of the list for the Freedom 250 concert series in Washington, D.C. Now, I actually know a lot about this Freedom 250 because I know people that are directly associated with it. And this is going to be a fantastic event. But as we all understand, Moonbats hate everything and they have to ruin everything. And the fact that you're having a good time infuriates the Moonbats. You should never have fun. You should never laugh. You should never enjoy yourself, because what you should be doing is pondering nonstop about the disadvantaged people, the people that are the poor. Yeah, you should always be miserable, according to the Moonbats. You should all be miserable until everyone is a billionaire. And then, of course, you'll have to be miserable over that because not everyone is a trillionaire. See, they are addicted to misery and they have to destroy everything. So there you go. That ought to make you happy here on a Friday. Coming up on the program, Deb Fischer. Oh, man, I'm glad she's not going to run again. Or didn't she say she's not running again? I think she did. Whatever. But if she is planning on running again, her latest little stunt's not going to help her. And I'll tell you what that is next on the Chris Baker Radio Program.
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0: All right, good afternoon. It's News Radio 1110 KFAB, the Chris Baker radio program. And currently, just to keep you up to date on what's going on, the White House wants you to know that Trump is weighing the decision on the Iran deal. Which, trust me, it's going to drag on. They purposely want it to drag on. All right. Now, it's been a incredibly annoying thing to watch the United States Senate stand in the way of President Trump using Senate recess appointments to appoint critical individuals in the administration, right? It could be whatever. Who cares? I don't have to go down a list on that. So yesterday, they, and let me back up a second. So what they're doing in the U.S. Senate is they are gaveling in what they call a pro forma session, and then they do nothing, and then they gavel out. Now, the rule is that any president can only use the recess appointment option when the Senate is out of session for 10 days. So what they've been doing is gaveling in the Senate, even when wooden man John Thune sends them home. They've been gaveling it in just to gavel it in, and then they gavel it out, and then they go on their way, so that there's no 10-day space for the president to do recess appointments. So far, in all the research I've done, this president, President Trump, is the only president who has not been able to make recess appointments. All past presidents have done this, but this one, they don't want him to do it. So guess who gaveled in the Senate yesterday for the BS waste of time Senate session? Well, that would be Senator Deb Fischer, who gaveled in the Senate, and then they just hung out for a while. I don't know, smoking cigarettes or what. I don't know what they do, play cards, and then they gavel it out. Now, interesting, Senator Rick Scott from Florida was the guy they were handing the gavel to gavel in the Senate. Rick Scott stepped aside and said, yeah, I'm not taking the gavel. So who stepped up? Our own Deb Fischer. Way to go, Deb. Good job. Great. Really appreciate it. You know, all these people that gave a massive mandate in the last election who said, we want to get rid of illegal aliens. We're tired of wasting tax dollars. We're tired of this and tired of that. We want freedom. They elected not only this president, but a whole lot of Republicans, too. And then what do? Washington does what Washington does. Protect the establishment, protect the grift, protect all those insiders. They're working against us. That's what's going on here. And we'll have to get Deb Fischer on the show, hopefully, to have her explain this to us. And I know what you're saying. Some of you may say, well, how do you know it really happened? Because I looked it up. It's not hard to do. I looked it up. She gaveled them in yesterday, and then they hung around. In fact, let me just read this to you. Getting my papers out. Where is it? Here we go. Says right here, Senator Deb Fischer did gavel in the Senate. May 28, 2026, she presided, over a pro forma session that convened at 3:30 p.m. Yeah. How long did that last? Not long. No legislative business was conducted, which is typical for pro forma sessions, often used to meet constitutional requirements or manage the schedule during recesses. There you go. Your own Nebraska senator. So, and I want to say this. I know that many people are going to be motivated to make phone calls and tell people how horrible you think they are. And basically, you're talking to staff members. If you do make any kind of phone call based on any story I bring up on the show, please don't be a jerk. That is the most important thing. Because I'm not telling anybody to call anyone. But I know some people will be motivated to do so. don't be a jerk. All right? Please do not be a jerk. All right? That's all I would ask. But I am very disappointed in Senator Fisher for participating in the charade to deny you what you voted for. So that stinks. And that's about as far as I'm going to go with anything serious today. How about that? Chris Baker's show. You know, it's just the same thing. The political snobs protect themselves. That's why these people stay in office into their 80s and 90s. Oh, by the way, to all of our friends in Iowa, here it is. Guess what other senator was part of this? That would be Senator Chuck Grassley of Iowa, who also participated in this. Yep, there you go. Deb Fisher, Chuck Grassley. Okay, let's talk to Ken. No?
1: He left the line, but just asking, why are they doing this? What the heck are they doing this for? Is there a reason?
0: Yeah. Because, look, here's the game. Slow the momentum. Drag stuff out as long as you possibly can. That's why you have a lawsuit filed over everything that's done in this administration. They Normizen is the monster behind all of this. They just keep filing lawsuits because, you know, during 8 years of President Pebo, during the years of President Pebo, they filled the country with activist judges. Chuck Schumer himself even admitted to it. Oh, somebody's buzzing in on the hotline. Is that Deb Fisher? Ah, darn it. That's too bad. All right, coming up on the show, we're going to talk to people who really do good stuff for the state of Nebraska. Senator Kathleen Kauth is going to join us because, well, we got a censorship problem. We got a bias problem going on at the University of Nebraska at Kearney. Your tax dollars at work. And once again, Moonbats ruin everything. So we'll talk with Senator Kathleen Kauth next on the Chris Baker radio program.
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19: Fox News, I'm Tom Graham. The Trump administration is once again offering Iran a peace proposal, including two very familiar demands.
20: President Trump highlighted the two key areas in this proposal, posting on Truth Social earlier today that Iran must agree that they will never have a nuclear weapon or bomb. He also says the Hormuz Strait must be immediately open. No tolls.
19: Fox's Ashley Webster there. New York Governor Kathy Hochul is the latest Democrat leader to help protect migrants from ICE agents. She signed a measure to limit state cooperation with immigration enforcement.
21: This does not mean that we are a sanctuary for criminals. People are trying to play this into, you're inviting all the murderers and rapists.
19: In neighboring New Jersey, several prominent Democrat politicians have joined ongoing protests outside an ICE facility in Newark. 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
1: This afternoon is cloudy with a high of 76 degrees and a 40% chance of showers and thunderstorms that will continue overnight. Expect much of the same this weekend, a 50% chance of showers and thunderstorms tomorrow, mainly in the morning, then gradually becoming sunny as the day goes on, a high of 81. A 40% chance yet again on Sunday morning and continuing overnight and expecting to continue into next week. I'm Peyton Hylock.
22: 79 degrees in Omaha Council Bluffs, 75 in Lincoln.
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26: Here's something pretty disturbing I discovered while researching this podcast. This is what it actually says on the Los Angeles Police Department website. The site states that the Adult Missing Persons Unit investigates 3,200 cases a month. And 70% of those missing people are found or returned voluntarily within 2 or 3 days. It goes on to explain, and I quote here, "Since being a missing person is not a crime, police are given a very limited role while conducting these types of investigations." At the bottom of the webpage, it gets more disturbing. There's a section titled, "What if they never returned?" And here's the official police advice. In such situations, you may want to enlist the services of a private investigator to assist in your search. If you can't afford a PI, the police elaborate, quote, "Another option would be to contact the Salvation Army, which has a missing persons locator program." There is not a single sentence on the LAPD website that would lead a loved one of a missing person to have any faith that the police would properly investigate it. What the LAPD is basically saying is, if someone you love goes missing, don't overreact. They'll probably turn up, unless they don't, in which case you should get someone besides the police to look into it. All this is my way of saying, if the police took missing persons cases as seriously as they do, say, bank robberies, I wouldn't have had to do this podcast in the first place and end up chasing a violent criminal halfway around the country. I'm Neil Strauss. And you can hear the full story of To Live and Die in L.A.
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13: News Radio 1110 KFAB. It's the Chris Baker Radio program. And so there's been a lot of news coming out of the University of Nebraska at Kearney regarding bias, censorship, and, well, apparently conservative students are getting a little sick of it. So I thought, okay, well, let's talk to somebody who gets stuff done. State Senator Kathleen Kalth joins us here on News Radio 1110 KFAB. Good afternoon, Senator.
27: Hey, Chris. Hey, I'm sorry I'm not Deb Fisher.
13: No, you should be glad you're not her. Oh, boy, do I got a beef with that fine senator. Enough of her, though. What in the world... By the way, I just want to point out to the audience, Senator Kalth is actually traveling and making a special appearance on the big show today. So what in the world is going on at Nebraska Kearney?
27: You know, that's what I and several senators are looking into, and I've had conversations with the chancellor, but I was contacted by a professor at Kearney who was very, very concerned. Her program was being downsized and modified, their budget cuts, and I get that. But they kept the program, but she is the second most tenure in the program. She has the most degrees in the field, the best student evaluations, and the most research publications published. And yet she is the one who's being terminated, and not people who have less than half of her experience, terrible student reviews and no publications, and some of them have no degree in the field that they are now teaching. So that did concern me, especially she is a conservative and has voiced her conservative opinions many times, has felt that because of her conservative opinions, because she does not tolerate DEI, she really felt that that was why she was the one who is being terminated. So we're looking into it. I've been contacted by some of the students as well, who are very concerned about that and have expressed how they feel like their voices as conservatives are silenced because their teachers or professors will wear, clothing or t-shirts or have, things very clearly announcing what side of the, and it's primarily around DEI, but what side of it they are on, and the conservative students don't feel comfortable saying something that might disagree with the professor. That's the entire reason you're in college, is to learn critical thinking skills, to have effective disagreements and discussions with people, and if you're feeling like you cannot say anything, then there's a problem. So, and there's a couple other conservative students who had some concerns. I will be at the Regents meeting on June 18th, which I would encourage anyone who's interested in what's going on to come. The students will be addressing the Regents that day, and so I'm going for moral support.
13: Well, this isn't a new issue. I just kind of thought that maybe we were able to move past it, and I've spoken with students over the years that are, they're scared that if they talk about the things that they feel or they believe and it doesn't jive with the administration, that it feels that it would hurt them academically. Have you heard any complaints like that?
27: Oh, absolutely. And I've talked with the various universities over the years, students will contact me, and I've contacted the chancellors and had sit-downs and said, okay, this student feels like they can't say anything, or their grades were changed, or they got a bad grade on what is clearly a very well-written paper. And so people shouldn't be afraid to say something. They should speak up, and their viewpoint is as valuable and as important as any other person's viewpoint. So they shouldn't disparage someone else's viewpoint, but they should make their point and expect it to be taken with equal validity. And if it's not, that's when they contact their senator. That's when they contact the administration and say, hey, this is a problem. I would always recommend contacting more than one person just to say, you know, you don't want it to be memory holed into some, you know, hey, I filed a complaint, but things are still happening. But that's our job as senators, is to make sure that our constituents are being, you know, they're paying a lot of money to go to these schools. So we want to make sure that they're actually getting the full benefit of that education.
13: We're talking with Senator Kathleen Kauth here on the Chris Baker Radio program. So what would be the, I don't know, the recourse here? I mean, what are we looking at? Is this going to, I don't know, could somebody in administration lose their job over this? Or is this one of those things that'll just be an endless cycle of investigations and allegations until people move on to something else?
27: Well, I'm hoping it's not an endless cycle, because that's very frustrating, especially in education. When students are there for 4 years, you know, you kind of have a set time frame. So my hope would be that we really address why this particular professor is being terminated. I'd like to know more about it. Right now it's in review, and she's going through all the appropriate processes through her bargaining unit. So she has to do things very specifically, and we want to make sure that she does that. But I have also connected her with Alliance Defending Freedom and I think Liberty First. So some law firms who deal with this type of issue, to make sure that they can catch things that, you know, I won't know about, and they have experience doing. Hopefully things will get resolved. But, you know, and I've had great conversations with Chancellor Schnoor along the lines of, you know, DEI is not where we should be in any way, shape, or form, especially in our education system. We have to teach people that merit is what matters. And so if you get the job because of merit and keep the job because of merit, then no one will ever question, you know, did you get the job because of your skin color or your sex or, you know, whatever other category people want to make it about. So I think we need to make sure that our universities are coming along with that to get the DEI out of the university. And for, you know, for the entire Biden administration, this has been very wrapped into a lot of coursework, a lot of administration, a lot of people who are hired specifically for that. So figuring out, okay, where do those people go and how do we unwrap that is going to be a long-term process, but we can't let up. And that's why I'm encouraging people to let the university know. You know, when the university goes out and sources funds for, you know, its philanthropy, you know, people are very, very generous with the university. Please understand before you write a big check what that money is going to and how it's being impacted by these sorts of conversations and these sorts of incidents.
13: Yeah, well, I know that as I read about this, it's almost become a game to some of these moon bats to figure out ways to circumvent. I mean, because they're not allowed to hire based on, you know, DEI anymore. But they seem to enjoy the challenge of finding ways around the law.
27: And that's disappointing, especially because we are a high trust society. We have laws for reasons. And if you want to change the law, there's a process for that. And I absolutely encourage people to get involved with that sort of advocacy. But you can't just decide not to do it. So when we say it's illegal to hire someone because of their skin color or to fire someone because you don't agree with their beliefs, we mean it.
13: Yeah. Well, all right. Well, you know, at least you get stuff done. And that's why we reached out to you, Senator Kathleen Kauth, on the
27: Chris
13: Baker Show. And I'm probably not supposed to tell people this, but is it true that you are headed to Pakistan to try to negotiate the end of this Iran deal? Is that what you're doing right now?
27: No, I am actually coming back from a conference in Bozeman, Montana. So Pakistan's a little outside.
13: Oh, okay. All right. I just wanted to, you know, I had to put that rumor to rest. So all right.
27: I love it.
13: Senator, love it. Thank you so much. I appreciate your time today. And once again, these moon bats, they just ruin everything. Thank you so much.
27: Of course, Chris. Bye-bye.
13: All right. There she is, Senator Kathleen Kauth on the Chris Baker radio program. Will you moon bats just quit messing with people? Why do you think why do you believe you have to control everything? I mean, you're really dangerous. I don't know why anybody would vote for any of these people now, because they work against your liberty. And, of course, we got some bonehead Republicans, not to mention Deb Fischer, who just did that yesterday by gaveling in that waste of time pinochle competition known as a pro forma Senate session. Ugh, they annoy me. All right, it's Friday, and we're not going to be crappy as much as possible today. You see, this is the thing. I just want to enjoy myself. I would really love to mock the lineup of the American 250 concerts, because most of the people on that roll, I didn't even know some of them were still alive. So, you know, maybe they're doing some kind of seance or something. I don't know. Chris Baker Show. 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

0: moment. And then we end up sitting out there just staring up in the sky, watching bats flying around, eating all the bugs and stuff. And I have no idea why that's so wildly entertaining, because the bats fly so crazy and chaotic and fast. You can't focus on one of them. It's dark, or it's almost dark, so you can't just, like, track them. It's just, weep, weep, they fly over your head. Weep, weep, just like that.
1: Can you see where they're coming from?
0: Nope.
1: And is it, like, every night
0: every
1: when
0: night.
1: The weather permits?
0: And every night.
1: Wow, that's kind of fast. Is that,
0: you didn't know
1: is
0: that?
1: Is that? Well, I mean, you've brought it up before, but is that normal for bats to just be...
0: As soon as it starts getting dark, that's when the bats come out and they eat bugs. They eat all the bugs. They're flying around eating bugs. And, of course, I want to put a bug zapper on the patio just because I'm really a redneck and enjoy the bug zapper. For many people where I grew up, a bug zapper was basically color TV. So, we just sit there and watch it, and I'm talking to the wife about it last night. I go, oh, my, because last night she said, oh, let's go outside and watch the bats. And, like, you know, I'm on autopilot. Yeah, let's do that. And I go out there. Then I realize, wow, this is what my life has come to. I'm sitting on a patio staring up at the sky looking for bats. And I got to say, I've seen bigger bats over the last couple of days. I don't know if because they're eating a bunch of bugs and they're getting big and fat, but I see bigger bats now. And then our neighbor, the Koopskis, when I was told that Joey, as part of his Eagle Scout rank, made bat houses. So...
1: So that's where they're coming from.
0: Yeah, from Joey Koopsky's Eagle Scout project. he built a bat cave, which I don't even know how you get all those computers and stuff in one little box, but, you know, apparently they did it. So, yeah, that's what my life has been reduced to, going home, sitting on the patio, and going, oh, there's one. Oh, there's one. Oh, there's one. Peyton, you got to get your girl and come over and liven this Baker house up, man.
1: We'll come over after you get the bug zapper, because those citronella candles don't cut it.
0: No.
1: They do not cut it. I'm not going to wear a bracelet.
0: They stink, too.
1: They stink. I'm not going to put on bug spray, but I'm not picky when it comes to that stuff either. I'm not.
0: Yeah.
1: I'm not the bugs. No, but at the same time, convenience wise, it helps.
0: Yeah, bats. Bats rule. Bats and guinea hens. So here's another thing that happened yesterday. Let's go. This is now the segment of the show that we now call Weird Stuff That Chris Baker Does. So I'm out there yesterday before the sun went down, just, you know, talking to the wife. And she goes, I don't know what these little bugs are, but we got to get rid of them. The first thing I thought, oh, no, it's the crazy ticks. So I'm looking at these little tiny little red bugs on a table, and I thought, oh, man, because I've been so tick obsessed. I'm looking at all these videos, all these little ticks and stuff, and they're smaller than I remember. Right. So my wife, as soon as she says, oh, what are these little bugs? I'm thinking, oh, my God, it's the ticks, and I'm freaking out. And within 20 seconds, I'm already going through, all right, if this is the ticks, what am I going to do? Are we going to put stuff out? Am I going to get some guinea hens? What am I going to do? Nah, just some dumb red bug. Mm. So it was like a bug of no consequence whatsoever. Some red, crazy bug. Not to be, you know, anti-red bug. All right? I don't want to be called a bugaphobe. But, you know, I live in the world of news cycles. So, yeah, I was inspect. But I did try this one. Honey, let me check you for ticks real quick. She's like, nope, I've heard that song.
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23: Nathan Fisher with your look at how grain and livestock commodity markets closed, wrapping the day on Friday. July corn 9 cents down, 4.46¾. September 8.5 cents weaker, 4.55¾. And December new crop fell 7¼ cents Friday, 4.75. Soybeans July 7¾ weaker, 11.86¾. August down 5¾, 11.90¼. And November lost 4 cents, 11.90 even. July wheat down 13.5 cents Friday, 6.10½. In livestock trade at the Friday close, August live cattle down $1.95, 239.05. October down $2.15, 230.43. Feeder cattle, August $4.60 weaker, 348.43. September down $4.90, 345.35. Lean hogs for July down $2.62, 99.50. August also below the $100 mark, 98.35. falling $2.58 on Friday. I'm Nathan Fisher.
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11: A call for peaceful protest in New Jersey. Lisa Brady, Fox News, after days of violent confrontations outside a migrant detention center in Newark.
19: We're urging the public to stay safe and exercise their rights peacefully.
11: State Attorney General Jennifer Davenport just announcing state police are setting up protest zones. A new congressional map aimed at winning another House seat for Republicans in Louisiana wins approval from state lawmakers.
21: Republicans in the Louisiana legislature just intensified the country's already heated redistricting battle ahead of the November midterm elections. They approved a new U.S. House map just 1 month after the Supreme Court struck down the state's previous map as an illegal racial gerrymander. That ruling weakened protections under the Voting Rights Act and intensified President Trump's efforts to protect the Republicans' slim majority in the House.
11: Fox's Carmen Roberts. Republicans already hold four of Louisiana's six congressional seats. The governor is expected to sign that new map into law. Court fights over redistricting continue around the country. A federal judge in D.C. just ruling that President Trump's name was illegally added to the Kennedy Center without congressional approval and that his name must be removed. The judge also blocking the administration's plan to close the venue for renovations. The president meeting earlier with advisors about a deal with Iran that reportedly would extend a ceasefire, reopen the Strait of Hormuz and end a U.S. blockade of Iranian ports while launching nuclear talks.
24: A wrinkle in the potential diplomacy, though. Before President Trump's long Truth Social post today, one of the Iranian electeds involved, the parliament speaker, said, "We have no trust in guarantees or words. Only actions are the measure. No action will be taken before the other side acts."
11: Fox's Peter Ducey at the White House. No word on any decision as Iran keeps pushing for sanctions relief. New highs on Wall Street. The Dow closing above 51K. 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
25: A Gretna preschool teacher at Harvest Hills Elementary has been fired by the district after being arrested for child abuse involving a student in her classroom. 58-year-old Tammy Habner was booked on several charges. The district says she was immediately removed from the classroom when they first became aware of the incident. Her employment was terminated back in April. The University of Nebraska Board of Regents called an emergency meeting today. According to a notice sent earlier this week, the only business on the agenda was a motion to go into a closed session. President Trump is throwing his support behind Congressman Randy Feenstra in the Republican primary for the 2026 governor's race. Trump endorsed Feenstra today, 5 days before the primary. The Republican nominee will face Democrat Rob Sand in November. I'm Chris Turner.
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26: This afternoon is cloudy with a high of 76 degrees and a 40% chance of showers and thunderstorms that will continue overnight. Expect much of the same this weekend, a 50% chance of showers and thunderstorms tomorrow, mainly in the morning, then gradually becoming sunny as the day goes on, a high of 81. A 40% chance yet again on Sunday morning and continuing overnight and expecting to continue into next week. I'm Peyton Hylock.
27: 85 degrees in Omaha Council Bluffs, 77 in Lincoln. 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
6: Oh, hi. What's wrong with me today? Anyway, good afternoon. It's Chris Baker Show. We got reverse trivia in the 5 o'clock hour with legendary Gary Saddlemyer. Be hanging out with us for reverse trivia. I'm so excited. He's talked about it for years. Now he has the time. So that'll be really a lot of fun. Let's see what else. I do appreciate those of you that have emailed the big show to let me know that you, too, are hypnotized by the bats that come out. I just got a really good email from, is that it? Okay, here's a great email on bats. I was fishing with a couple of people in a boat at Blue Stream Lake, anchored next to a large tree just before dark. Bats started coming out of the tree by the dozens. They didn't fly out of a hole like a bird. Instead, they came out, they dropped, and right before they hit the water, their wings spread and off they went. So they're little daredevils is apparently what they are. So that's kind of cool. But if you just tuned in and you're wondering, why am I talking about bats? It's just, I just made reference that somehow it's now part of the husband and wife routine to sit out on the patio and wait for dusk, and then we can look at bats as they, yeah, okay. Does that mean I'm old? Does that mean like I'm really old?
30: I'm afraid it might be trending that direction.
6: You're fired. I mean, I like, well, whatever. That's, we were talking about that too last night. Gosh, remember when we were first married, about this time in the evening, we'd be blah, blah, blah. Now, we're out here staring at bats. All right, well, you know what? That's what the American dream is, right? The American dream, work hard, become successful. Hopefully someday you'll be able to lounge around on your patio and watch bats. So, I guess I have made it. So, good for me. All right. Listen to this. Here's something interesting. In this debate, boy, this debate has come up in the world of talk radio about 10 billion times. And that would be spanking your children. A new study said that a large swath of Gen Z and millennial parents still use spanking as a form of punishment. Bravo. Hear, hear. It works. I mean, you know, obviously you're not going to beat a kid, but, well, some people do, but no, we're not hoping for that. It says 45% of Gen Xers admitted to spanking their children. Another 15% said that they didn't answer truthfully because they felt that their answer would be sent to CPS. Oh, now the pediatrician class and the child psychologist class still say, well, spanking is bad. It may result in compliance in the moment, but it does so through fear rather than teaching the deeper skills children actually need, such as self-regulation or sound judgment. Anybody buy into that? Sounds to me like it does. It's the same thing. Oh, it may result in compliance in the moment. Yeah, that's what you're looking for. You know, you don't say, hey, son, I know that when you get in high school and I get you a car, you're going to drive like a maniac, probably drink illegal booze and party like crazy. So I'm just going to start spanking you now. No, that is so goofy. It says, while younger generations use less physical discipline than their predecessors, 15% of the 4,000 adults surveyed reported believing spanking was necessary to raise a child properly. And then, of course, you got to get the Moonbat take on this, where the Moonbat comes in to say, you do realize that the majority of individuals in prison were spanked as children. Yeah, well, apparently not enough. 402-558-1110. You can always email us, chris@kfab.com. And, of course, the talkback feature is always exciting because you just get on that iHeart app, hit the button where the microphone is, and you tell us what you have to say. You don't have to wait on hold. You can get on with your life doing more important things like spanking your children. So it says the World Health Organization, which I think is an organization just steeped in credibility. The World Health Organization defines corporal punishment as any in which physical force is used and intended to cause some degree of pain or discomfort, however light. The World Health Organization has taken a clear stance against spanking, even though it was the World Health Organization that was trying to mandate shots for everybody and telling you, if you don't get your shot, you can't go anywhere, you can't work, you can't go to the grocery store, you can't associate with people, you can't have Christmas, you can't have Thanksgiving, you can't have church. No. Yeah, how's that any different than a spanking? Shut up. All right, let's go to the phones. Here's Fred on the Chris Baker radio program. Hello, Fred.
5: Hey, you also forgot the best way to prepare for a hurricane
7: is to get vaccinated.
6: Oh, yeah, that's right. You got to get vaccinated for the hurricane. I forgot about that.
5: Anyways, hey, proud Gen Xer here. And, yes, I have given my kids a swat across the butt when it's deserving.
6: Mm-hmm.
5: I'm not beating them to beat them. There's times when they get out of line. They're all grown up now, and I can count on one hand how many times I ever had to put my hands on my kids.
6: Right.
5: They're very well behaved. And isn't that the whole point of getting a spanking or some sort of discipline, is to kind of put the fear into you that, hey, if I do this again, I'm going to have repercussions. I better not do that again, because the last. So, in short, doesn't that prevent people from committing crimes because they now have a fear of repercussions?
6: Well, I don't know. I mean, let's look at it from the Moonbat side. You got to be able to have a conversation. You have to have an uncomfortable conversation, and you have to get close to the inner feelings, and we have to understand what their truths are, sir. Don't you understand that?
5: No, Chris, I do not.
6: Good.
5: I believe the time for the hard conversation is afterwards, when you sit down and explain to the kid, look, man, I'm sorry that had to be done, but this is why it was done.
6: Yeah.
5: You need to understand that this kind of behavior will not be tolerated. I don't care around who. It will not be tolerated.
6: Yeah. All right. Thanks for the call there, Mr. Fred. Glad to hear from you. So,
5: all right.
6: Here's something really funny, is that my kid, well, yeah, I can tell this story. My kids, as they were growing up, I used to talk to them a lot. I would always talk to them. I would sit them down and I would explain, you can't be doing this. This is why you can't be doing this. And if you keep doing this, then, you know, you're going to get a whooping, right? And so my wife, on the other hand, my wife is a tremendous boy mom. And she ruled with an iron fist. There was no ifs, ands, or buts. If they were goofing around, she'd give them a swat. So it eventually came to a point where one time my wife told, I can't remember which one of my kids, probably my oldest, Elvis, she said, well, you know, I'll let your father deal with this when he gets home. And he goes, can you just spank me, because I don't want to listen to him? That was the punishment. It was a bigger punishment for them to listen to me lecture than to just get a spanking and get on with life. And they love to throw that in my face now, too, as a matter of fact. How can I watch bats with a woman? I'm sorry. It's Chris Baker Show, 402-558-1110. You know, you just can't, you know, you just can't talk your way out of trouble.
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6: Wow, it is spanking crazy here on the big show. Chris Baker here, along with, of course, producer Peyton Hylock and the enforcer Nick French, keeping things battened down in the Southern Command Center. And it is News Radio 1110 KFAB, reminding you, you can always interact with the show with your iHeart app. You just click on that little microphone button and you can tell us what you want to say. It comes right here into the studio and then we play it. We don't care what it says. We play it. We'll even play call. We'll even play talkbacks that hate me, because those are fun too. All right. All right. Good. So we got into this discussion about spanking because, headline, shocking, shocking. It's shocking, Peyton. Apparently, it's shocking. Shocking number of millennial and Gen Z parents spank their kids. Study says necessary to raise a child properly. Okay. What's the problem? Well, listen. The American Academy of Pediatrics and the WHO say no spanking. AAP discourages spanking. That was their 1998 clinical report. And then as of 2018, they just flat out abolish it. Where? What are you going to? Is the AAP going to be knocking on my door? Hey, how's it going? I'm from the AAP. Have you spanked any of your children lately? Not yet, but, you know, it's early. It says, listen to this stat. It says, as of 2024, like we're supposed to be amazed, spanking is legal in all 50 states. Oh, how horrible. All right, back to the phones. Here is Joe on News Radio 1110 KFAB. Welcome to the show, Joe.
0: How you doing, Chris?
6: Great, sir.
0: I'd like to bump up Gen Z's opinion on what they think of a good spanking that your drill instructor gives you when you're in the military.
6: Oh, you're old school guy.
0: I'm a Vietnam vet. Uh-huh. But I tell you what, that man saved my fanny.
6: Yeah.
0: So I like to hear Gen Z side of it.
6: That is true. Listen, God bless you. Welcome home. And thanks for everything, Joe. Really appreciate it. God bless you. Yeah, man. You know, I remember when I went in the military, the instructor, the drill instructors, they could do whatever they wanted to you. They could yell at you. They could push you. I mean, it didn't matter. Now, if you ever want to watch something funny, watch some of the YouTube videos of people in basic training, because it got so soft. And thank goodness it started to go back to the old school way of doing things. Oh, man. All right. Back into the phones. Here is Terry on the Chris Baker Show. Hi, Terry.
11: Hey, good afternoon. Welcome back.
6: Well, thank you very much.
11: Hey, when my kid was young, I gave him a choice. And this really dates me, is he had a choice of spanking or no Dukes of Hazzard for a month.
6: Whoa.
11: Guess which one he picked.
6: Yeah, you got to get that over with.
11: Yep, spanking. He wanted to.
6: Heck yeah.
11: The Mrs. Hazard.
6: He gets your spanking out of the way, so after Catherine Bach walks her. Well, never mind. I'm not going to finish that comment. All right. Hey, thanks for the call, Terry. God bless you. Thanks for being out there. Oh, the Dukes of Hazzard. I never really watched that show, but I knew who Catherine Bach was.
14: And that's about what you need to know.
6: Yeah, well, you know, it was, well, I also learned, here's something else I learned from the Dukes of Hazzard. When you're running from the police, when you're driving toward a lake or river, somehow your car will elevate and go over it. Not sure exactly how that always happened, but those Duke boys went, oh, them Dukes, they would just take off. All right, Chris Baker Show, 402-558-1110. Hey, guess what? Big news coming up. We got another No Kings protest coming up. So all you communists better get your money and your supplies and get your marching orders, because there's going to be another fake anti-American protest on June 14th, which just happens to be President Trump's 80th birthday. And so all you idiot No King protesters, who on one hand were saying no kings, and then a week later celebrating that whack job King Charles when he came into the country. No kings, except that one. So your marching orders are either in or they're coming. So all you Myrmidons can get out there and go out and follow your Moonbat marching orders. It's the Chris Baker Radio program coming up on the big show. Listen to this. You know, a lot of people think that Vladimir Putin is the most evil guy ever on the planet. Okay, I got one for you. He's also a wimp. I'll give you the scoop on that. Coming up on the Chris Baker program, it's News Radio 1110 KFAB. I want to remind you, we do have reverse trivia in the 5 o'clock hour today. That's right, reverse trivia, and Gary Saddlemyer is going to be playing reverse trivia with us today. So he's always wanted to do it. Now he's got the time. So Gary will join us for reverse trivia here on the Chris Baker radio program.
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5: We're talking about peacocks.
7: 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The peahen is the female. They are not native to the United States, although they thrive in coastal, warmish areas.
5: So when you see that thing fully displayed, when that peacock wants to have a little good time with a peahen, that thing may go 5 to 7 feet in every direction.
7: 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Again, the peacocks will use it to try to ward off or intimidate trespassers in their territory, but for the most part, the whole thing is to impress the peahens.
5: And they will shake those feathers, and the shaking isn't just like, hey, look how pretty. Mm-hmm. Science has discovered semi-recently those vibrations are in lockstep with the peafowl's head feathers that they used to think were just for show, but mm-hmm. now they realize they vibrate at the same intensity and that they can actually, you know, sort of feel when those tail feathers are vibrating in their direction through their head feathers.
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8: Fox News, I'm John Saucier. President Trump swaying a peace deal with Iran. China is reportedly operating an elaborate scheme to get barrels from the Strait of Hormuz to Asia on ships known as the Dark Fleet, with secret oil transfers taking place in Malaysia. Interior Secretary Doug Burgum on Fox News Channel blames this on failed sanctions under the Biden administration.
9: The oil just kept flowing. They just found different mechanisms to deliver it. China built up the largest strategic petroleum reserve in the world. And when you have failed sanctions, you just turn those countries into, you know, China's discount gas station.
8: Crowds outside of an ICE detention facility in New Jersey protesting conditions for detainees inside. New Jersey Governor Mikey Sherrill and her solution to this chaos.
10: New Jersey law enforcement is today establishing a peaceful, protected protest zone in the area right outside Delaney Hall.
8: There are reports of some protesters threatening to kill ICE agents there. 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
14: This afternoon is cloudy with a high of 76 degrees and a 40% chance of showers and thunderstorms that will continue overnight. Expect much of the same this weekend, a 50% chance of showers and thunderstorms tomorrow, mainly in the morning, then gradually becoming sunny as the day goes on, a high of 81. A 40% chance yet again on Sunday morning and continuing overnight and expecting to continue into next week. I'm Peyton Hylock.
13: 84 degrees in Omaha Council Bluffs, 77 in Lincoln.
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30: Three staccato cries of Mayday and an eyewitness report of a mid-air explosion is about all that is known this morning of the British Columbia air disaster, which yesterday claimed 52 lives.
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35: We were told nothing.
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35: Investigating the largest unsolved mass murder in Canada, Canadian Pacific Flight 21.
0: This was not an accident. This was pure murder.
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6: All right, News Radio 1110 KFAB. It is the Chris Baker Radio Program. I'm Chris, and I'm your host, along with Peyton Hylock, Nick French. We are doing it today. And just for those of you who want to know, at the bottom of the second inning, South Dakota, Nebraska tied at zero, even though the South Dakota pitcher just hit two batters in a row. It's bad enough hitting one, but they hit them back to back. That's not good. So I'll keep you up to date on everything on that ball game. Anyway, 402-558-1110, or you can hit us with a talk back, or you can send us an email here to the Chris Baker Radio Program. Here's a couple that have come into the Zonkers Custom Woods inbox. Dear Chris, any word on whether Queensryche will be at the 250th anniversary fair in Washington, D.C.? No, I have not heard whether Queensryche is going to be there. Here's another one. Chris, I hear Chuck Norris is speaking. I know he's dead, but you gonna tell him? That is awesome. Okay. Vladimir Putin. Listen to this. You know, that guy's always up to stuff, right? Check this out. Vlad Putin is on a $26 billion mission to live forever, and that includes 3D printed flesh, organ transplants, and naked ice baths.
14: Specifically naked?
6: That's a lot for $26 billion.
14: Yeah.
6: Yeah, I don't think they're getting their money's worth. Naked ice baths. No, couldn't do that. But 3D printed flesh organ transplants. Question, where do they get the flesh to make it in the first place, right? Because I know 3D printer has whatever, plastic or whatever it is you're making. And I mean, I'm not trying to use all the technical terms, you know, we insiders know. But the thing with the deal that does that doohickey. No, but 3D printers, right? If you do a 3D printer thing, it's a plastic or sometimes some other composite material. I don't really know how all that works. I don't even know how you... I don't have a 3D printer. I should get one because...
14: I have one at home.
6: Do you really?
14: I do, yeah. It's a small one. You can make... It's the base of it is probably the size of a standard piece of letter paper.
6: Right.
14: Small objects.
6: And what do you print with it?
14: It's called filament that you put in, and you can mm-hmm. do all sorts of different colors. And my little brother uses it. It's his technically, but it makes all sorts of little gizmos and gadgets.
6: So
14: and,
6: you stole it?
14: I've used it a few times, yeah.
6: Uh-huh.
14: Yeah. It's pretty fun.
6: So they make keychains or?
14: Yeah, I mean, anything. It's not used very functionally at the at home, but, you know, a lot of stupid stuff. I've even seen they've tried to make houses.
6: I was just going to bring that up. There, some guy had a giant machine, and he was 3D printing a house. And I guess it worked.
14: I guess they used some sort of special concrete cement mix, you know. And
6: but the 3D printer thing is, I may have to get one because I got some things I'd like to print up, you know. But so anyway, Putin, they said he's dropped $26 billion on state research for the likes of gene therapy drugs intended to slow cellular aging in a project known as New Health Preservation Technologies. Putin says he wants to live forever. That drug represents one of the most promising avenues in the fight against aging, says Russia's deputy science minister. All right, it sounds great, but I don't know. Has anyone ever seen a Russian car? It's right? So I don't know if I'm going to, you know, some guy says, hey, we got a 3D printed heart for you. It came from Russia. It's made out of real people stuff, whatever that would be. And I'm going to pass on that. Because their cars are not that great. Let's see. What else did he do? He's been pushing growing human organs inside pigs for transplant into humans in a procedure called xenotransplantation, a 3D printing live tissue in a practice known as bioprinting. I don't like any of this. You know, the Lord put us on the earth, and the Lord will call us home when it's time. We don't get to argue with him about that. Now, of course, other people would say, well, Chris, you know, he made people smart enough to be able to figure this stuff out. Nah, I'm going to go with the old school. He brings me. He calls me home. Done. Right? But I know people would buy into this. Like, there's that rumor. What is that? That story that they say Hillary Clinton and all those whack jobs are drinking, what is that, adenochrome or whatever, something they take out of screaming children, I believe is how that little story goes. Now, I know that I'm going to get a lot of emails from many of you about this, and I welcome all of them at chris@kfab.com. But the idea of people living forever, where is it? Somewhere in here, it says that, what is it, some other dude who's into the, okay, here we go. Another goal, Russia's top doctors say that their goal is expanding human lifespan to 120 years. Why? Look, I'm already bored on my patio looking at bats. What am I going to do at 120? You know? Who wants to live that long? And by the way, who could afford that? Seriously, if you want to live to 120, you got to be able to afford that. That's why you should call David Brooks at RetireSmart. They've also boasted about longevity plans with other world leaders. In 2025, Putin told Chinese President Xi that organ replacement could allow humans to live forever. Really? You think your knees are going to stand up to 120 years? It also talks about how Putin was bragging about standing naked in a freezing cryotherapy chamber. Something tells me that somewhere there's a lot of Russian scientists and maybe some generals that are really laughing at the punk they're playing on Putin. Hey, Vlad, listen, I heard that if you walk on your hands for a half a mile, that'll extend your life by 20 years. Because I bet he would do it. All right, that's crazy. 402-558-1110. So Vladimir Putin believes he can live forever with organ transplants. Unless they can do a brain transplant, I don't know how that's going to work. Imagine if your body lives to 120 years, like they're saying, just imagine how dumb you'll be by then. You'll forget everything. That was on second thought. Maybe that's not a bad idea. All right. That's terrible. 402-558-1110, Chris Baker radio program. It is Friday. We got reverse trivia with special ladies prizes today. Guys, that doesn't mean that you're cut out. No, this gives you the chance to be a hero. So be here for reverse trivia. Gary will be here to play with us today. Courtney will be here. Peyton will be here. We'll all be here. Nick will be here. We're doing it. Chris Baker Show, Friday on News Radio 1110 KFAB.
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6: Oh, yeah, motorcycle people, I'm loving the emails you're sending, and we're going to get together for a big ride here coming up. But if you're one who maybe you need your motorcycle fixed, or maybe you need a new motorcycle, or maybe you're going to get your first motorcycle, Defiance Harley-Davidson is the place for you. 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They got motorcycle stunt rider shows going on, and the party will keep going at 3 o'clock. Then the music starts. Headlining this big event is a band called The Rocking Dead, who put on a heck of a stage show, and most important, they rock out with great songs from all people who died, right? There's no music will be played from a living musician because they're all dead, and that's their gig. 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
9: Starting off the Friday afternoon dry with a problem, a car on its side here, right on the exit ramp coming from northbound 680 to eastbound Maple. And this car laying on its side, they're going to be a little while before they clear this, and traffic is backed up beyond Blondo now northbound on 680. That's a look at traffic. I'm Steve Parker.
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1: All righty, News Radio 1110 KFAB. Hello, it's the Chris Baker radio program. All right, now I'm getting a lot of emails about living to 120. Right, that comes into the Zonkers Custom Woods email box. Let's see, if life expectancy is 120, that wouldn't pick retirement age to 90. Governments would love it. More taxes from us. That's just funny. Yeah, yeah. Well, if you're going to live to 120, what would your retirement age be? Actually, I think the real question is, if you're going to live to 120, what'd be your go back to work age be? You're going to run out of money. Oh, well, at least I'm not going to live that long. So, well, I don't know. Maybe I will. Who knows? We got good genes here in the Baker family. For those of you just tuning in, we were just going over this Vladimir Putin story that he wants to live forever. And they're going to use fake organs printed with a 3D printer. Or fake organs grown in pigs. You know, I've heard that about they grow organs in pigs or they'll transplant pig organs into human beings and people will say, oh, yeah, well, it saves lives. And I don't want a pig organ. I mean, I mean, how do you know how that's going to how's that going to make your body react? A pig organ, because a pig organ is for pigs. Pig organ's not for people. It's a pig. I think there's some kind of, I don't know, there's something really creepy about that, a pig heart. You get a pig heart, and then what are you going to do? Never stop eating? Are you just going to go lay in the mud? Are people going to dump dead bodies in your house knowing that you'll probably eat them?
2: Every time.

0: I don't know. It's just something about that just seems very ghoulish to me. Now, transplants, right, like kidneys, hearts, things like that, to me, if it comes out of a human, all right, I'm good. But this idea that you're going to grow them or you're going to printing them, that's the weirdness, especially in my world, because technology hates my guts. I'd be trying to get it to print, and then it never would print. And then eventually, whenever whatever I was doing wrong, I accidentally corrected unbeknownst to me, then I get 50 ears coming out of the printer. Because that's how it works with me.
1: I mean, let's not forget the Russians are notorious for running ridiculous experiments.
0: Oh, yeah.
1: So, you know, they're going to work on this for Putin, and we're going to get a human species with a third arm coming out of the middle of the chest or something.
0: See, that's the thing, by the way, switching topics almost, but still, it's anatomy. Always, you know, when you ever get into this debate with someone about evolution, right? Evolution versus creation. I always ask them, all right, if so, we evolve and evolved to this, how come we never grew a third arm? Who couldn't use a third arm once in a while?
1: Seriously.
0: Right.
1: Yeah.
0: I mean, you're carrying junk. You get a nice, get a third arm in there to help, you know, like can hold your keys or, right? So how come we don't, how come if evolution is real, why don't we evolve and have a third arm? Because that would be very helpful.
1: I can already carry in all the groceries in one load, so I don't know if I'd need a third arm.
0: Oh, no, I would love to have a third arm. Are you kidding? Don't even get me started on that. And by the way, I just got some emails from some people, and they're really dirty, and I cannot read them on the air. So I appreciate your humor, but I cannot read that on the air. Oh, here's a good question in the Zonkers Custom Woods email box. Would you be able to eat bacon after the transplant? Yeah, would that make me a cannibal? I'm going to say no, because there is no reason not to enjoy tasty, succulent bacon.
1: Bacon is the greatest. I love bacon. And if that happened, I would eat it anyway.
0: Oh, here we go. Another guy in the Zonkers Custom Woods email box. Dear Chris, you'll just walk around smelling like bacon. I'm for that. By the way, I expect a Don Bacon text or email any moment now. Boy, everybody's into the pigs. I don't want to walk around smelling like bacon. I mean, seriously, rednecks following you around. If bacon was an odor that people would do well having, wearing, whatever, then there would be bacon. There'd be bacon cologne. Which, by the way, women, if you think that you just can't find a man, put a little bacon grease on you. Let that odor whiff through the club, and you'll have dudes all over you. Hey, you're hot. You smell beautiful. Yeah, it's bacon grease. Yeah, excellent. Good. I'm down. Where you want to? You want to leave? Your stove or mine? 402. 402. 558-1110. All right, coming up on the radio program, we got some Moonbat email. Boy, the Moonbats jumped all over this band's canceling for the 250th celebration on the Washington Mall. So we'll share some of those emails with you coming up on the Chris Baker radio program. You can email us, chris@kfab.com. And don't look at here we go. More. Gosh, the pig emails are now flying in. My grandma had a pig valve in her heart that was put in the late 70s. It worked for her until she died 20 years later. I was glad it worked, and we got to enjoy her company for many more years. Well, that is a beautiful sentiment right there. There's what I want to know. Did you take the pig organ out and pass it on? All right, this is really getting stupid. It's Chris Baker program. More miscellaneous stuff, and we'll keep you up to date on the Nebraska game right now. Bottom of the third, still 0-0 there. We'll keep you up to date. It's a Chris Baker program on News Radio 1110 KFAB.

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13: What's happening, fellow sports fans? It's Andy West. Let's take a look back on this day in sports history, May 29th. We'll start off in 1976. Houston's Joe Niekro was the winning pitcher and hit a home run off his brother, Phil Niekro. The Astros beat the Braves 4-1. It was the only home run hit by Joe in his 22-year Major League career. Jumping ahead today in 2005, Dan Weldon wins the Indianapolis 500 when Danica Patrick's electrifying run falls short. Patrick is the first woman to lead at Indy, getting out in front three separate times for a total of 19 laps, but Weldon passes her with seven laps to go and holds on for the win. And today in 2010, Philadelphia's Roy Halladay pitches the 20th perfect game in Major League history, beating the Florida Marlins 1-0. He struck out 11 batters, and in the ninth inning, he faced three Marlins pinch hitters. Halladay was elected into the Baseball Hall of Fame in 2019 after his untimely death in 2017.
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16: A holding pattern. Elisa Brady, Fox News. No word yet on a decision from President Trump hours after he posted about a Situation Room meeting on a proposed deal with Iran, which continues to publicly criticize U.S. demands.
17: The U.S. says Tehran must agree to never have a nuclear weapon or bomb and that the Strait of Hormuz be reopened for unrestricted shipping traffic in both directions. If agreed, the memorandum would also extend the ceasefire for 60 days, and the U.S. would lift its blockade of Iranian ports in proportion to Iran allowing the passage of commercial shipping.
16: Fox Business's Ashley Webster in Tel Aviv. Iran also pushing for sanctions relief. President Trump's posting that no money will be exchanged until further notice. A federal judge orders the president's name removed from the Kennedy Center, ruling the center's board overstepped its bounds by unilaterally approving the change.
2: Judge Christopher Cooper says the formal renaming of the Kennedy Center in honor of President Trump must get congressional approval. Separately, the judge is preventing temporarily the administration from closing the Kennedy Center for 2 years for major renovations. Both issues are likely to be appealed.
16: Fox's Jared Halpern at the White House. A different federal judge just ordering New Hampshire to make voter registration easier by allowing people to attest U.S. citizenship even without documents to prove it. That ruling stops short of deciding whether it's constitutional to require proof of citizenship to vote. New Jersey Governor Mikey Sherrill calling for both sides to cool things down after days of clashes between anti-ICE protesters and federal agents outside a migrant detention center in Newark.
4: New Jersey law enforcement is today establishing a peaceful, protected protest zone in the area right outside Delaney Hall.
16: Homeland Security has denied protester claims about detainee treatment. A mountaineering group just confirming three climbers who fell on Alaska's Mount McKinley are dead, a fourth evacuated. 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
7: It's 4:02, 84 degrees. I'm Chris Turner, News Radio 1110 KFAB. A man is heading to prison for his role in an Omaha sex trafficking operation. 27-year-old Kavan Kumar Patel of India was sentenced to 10 years. He's in the United States illegally and faces deportation once he completes his prison sentence. Second Congressional District Republican nominee Brinker Harding is accused of failing to file required financial disclosures. The Nebraska Democratic Party has requested the U.S. Department of Justice investigate Harding for missing two deadlines for personal financial disclosures in the race for Nebraska's 2nd Congressional District seat. Harding told KETV as soon as he was made aware, he started working on the issue, but says it takes time to do so completely and accurately. Former Des Moines Public Schools Superintendent Ian Roberts was sentenced today to 24 months in prison. After his sentence ends, Roberts will be deported to his home country of Guyana. I'm Chris Turner, News Radio 1110 KFAB. Nebraska's news, weather, and traffic station. 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
19: Have a vehicle on its side here on the ramp for northbound 680 going to eastbound Maple. Police are on the scene, but car's been on its side for a while. I guess whoever was in it was able to get out okay. Traffic is backing up, though, northbound on 680 back to Dodge. And seeing some heavy stuff as usual into our road work southbound on the JFK past Cornhusker Road. That's a look at traffic. I'm Steve Parker.
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22: This afternoon is cloudy with a high of 76 degrees and a 40% chance of showers and thunderstorms that will continue overnight. Expect much of the same this weekend, a 50% chance of showers and thunderstorms tomorrow, mainly in the morning, then gradually becoming sunny as the day goes on, a high of 81. A 40% chance yet again on Sunday morning and continuing overnight and expecting to continue into next week. I'm Peyton Hylock.
23: 81 degrees in Omaha Council Bluffs, 79 in Lincoln.
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8: 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That's my beautiful mommy speaking to you from heaven here on the Chris Baker radio program. What a day. Friday, it's really great. Right now, Nebraska's still tied with South Dakota. Zip, zip. Just so you know, at the top of the fourth inning. Anyway, where do I go? Oh, I know what I want to get into today. Speaking of baseball, did you hear this? A crappy thing done. Nebraska baseball, a Nebraska baseball team, 11-year-olds. They're playing a tournament in Oklahoma, and apparently the Nebraska bench was chattering too much. So the Oklahoma coach, whose son happened to be pitching, ordered his son to throw the ball at the Nebraska dugout, which, of course, got his punk kid thrown out of the game. And the coach has been banned from coaching forever. The USSSA. The USSSA. Yeah. That would be the United States Specialty Sports Association, sanctioned the travel ball tournament where the incident took place. Apparently, the coach's son was pitching, and he threw the ball at the opposing team's dugout during a tournament Memorial Day weekend in Kansas City. The kid's been suspended for 5 years. He's 11. These are 11-year-olds, for God's sake. And 11 and younger. So, by the way, Nebraska went on to win the game 8-6. But apparently those young little Huskers were talking a little too much trash in the dugout. This 11-year-old kid baseball, that's what they do. This is what you do when you play Little League baseball. When you're a kid, you're playing baseball. You're chanting at the batter. How many times have you heard this? Hey, batter, batter, batter, batter, swing. You play Little League baseball?
28: Of course.
8: Okay, did you do that?
28: Of course.
8: Yeah.
28: That's part of the game of any sport.
8: You chant at it.
28: You chirp. You tease. Get under the skin.
8: Smack. You do that. Now, I will say that there comes a time in your baseball career that you don't want to be that one guy still doing that, right? When you move up into, I don't know, when I was a kid, we had Little League, we had Pony League, we had all these different leagues. You would just go up, you know, as your age. And, you know, every once in a while you get a guy, right, first year that's played up, and he'd be out there, and you'd just hear one guy, hey, batter, batter, batter, batter. Oh, I'm the only guy doing this. Yeah, hey, we're grown up now. We just talk smack when they're on bases. But, yeah, how about that? So the coach of the Oklahoma team has been banned for life. A lifetime ban. You get a lifetime ban in a game with 11-year-olds and younger. Nebraska won 8-6, by the way, in that game. So that's the good news. But, I mean, seriously, I don't understand these parents that get all wound up about these games when they're 11 years old, right? Like, I coached Little League baseball here. Or I call it Little League baseball. They call it other things. It's just kids baseball. It's such a great time, you know, coaching and messing around, having fun with the kids. But there was occasionally that parent who, I know my kid's destined for Major League Baseball, right? You always get that parent, and that's just kind of part of the gig. But, I mean, as a coach, like I'll tell you a funny story. I had a guy that I was coaching with. I'm not going to say his name. But needless to say, he was into it all the way. He was into it all the way. And, I mean, he'd be yelling at these kids, well, quit goofing around in the dugout. Why you got to pay attention to the game? And I'm like, dude, calm down. These are kids. They're having fun. Ah! And he would get so serious, and there were times I would have to just kind of pull him off to the side and, hey, man, these are kids. They're playing ball. You're not managing in the World Series. Even though I will say I made a big mistake. And I sent a runner home with two outs, and that was it, right? It was two outs, bottom of the whatever, and the team I was coaching, we were playing a team that we had never beaten, right? And we had them. And, of course, me, Mr., you know, kamikaze death wish guy, ball goes past the catcher, and if we score right there, we win. And I sent the kid from third. I'm like, go! And he took off, and he got tagged out. That was the end of the game. And this guy lit me up. How could you send that guy? You don't send a guy to run. You don't steal bases for two outs. He's screaming at me. And I said, you know, we're all going to go get pizza. Okay? It's fine. But holy guacamole.
2: You know, when a pitcher is trying to send a message for the team, you know, they'll throw a hot tater at the batter.
8: Yeah.
2: You know, yeah, you take that. I'm trying to show you something. I'm trying to visualize this kid is pitching, probably right-handed, and he just turns and throws up, well, he's 11, so he throws up 51-mile-per-hour fastball to the bench.
8: Yeah, they could have gone and got a snow cone and come back by the time it hit. Oh, that's so stinking funny. I love it. And the thing that makes it even funnier to me, the coach's son who was pitching at the time. Why does every coach's son end up pitching? I know right now there's people listening to that and they're giggling because they know exactly what I'm talking about. Like my kid played on the team, but never. There was never any, hey, let my kid do this and let my kid do that. Nope. We didn't play that way. Because I'm a perfect parent. I don't know if I've ever brought that up. I mean, I'm such a great parent that other parents look at me and just say, how old are your kids? No. I just think that's hysterical. 11-year-olds. And he, throw it at the bench. What? Are you crazy? What kind of he's banned for life. That is he's probably still sitting around drinking over that. Man, I'll never coach again. Yeah, you can. You can. First of all, how are you going to enforce a ban for life? Right? Does the USSSSSSC? Do they have like the USSSSSSSA police out there checking IDs for all the coaches? Got to make sure that. You know, what are they worried about? Is this guy going to show up at a game in disguise? He'll have like the fake beard, maybe a wig. No, I'm not that guy. I don't know how they're going to keep him out, but okay, whatever. So he's banned. Ah, yes. All right. What else do I got? Speaking of sports, more sports news. Listen to this. I never would have thought I would see the day when somebody would have to pass this. The NBA Board of Governors have instituted a new anti-tanking measure. The body voted in favor of enacting the new 3-2-1 rule, which will completely change the NBA draft lottery. The biggest draw of the new system is that the three worst teams in the NBA will now enter the relegation zone. This, it's a zone. Your team sucks so badly, we have to put you in your own individual zone. The zone has lower odds of obtaining the number one overall pick The change will also expand the lottery to 16 teams and flatten odds. Now, I'm not a basketball guy, so I really don't even know what the hell they're talking about here, other than this means that you can't just tank the end of your season because your team sucks and you want the first pick in the draft. That's what this whole thing is about. This new system gives all 16 teams a chance to win the first overall pick. Do you have to really institute that? That's embarrassing, man. This is America. We try our best. We win some, we lose some. But now, apparently, it's gotten so bad that teams are now tanking. Figures, stupid basketball. The teams are now tanking to get the number one pick.
2: This is why I love college sports, but even college basketball, Chris, because it's bad in the NBA. They'll go out there and they'll throw guys 10 through 15 out there and just play the game if they know the season's over. It's embarrassing.
8: Really?
2: It's embarrassing. And I think about in the NFL, it's pretty clear cut. Worst team gets first pick and you go up. Obviously, you can trade and mix and match how you go, but it's bad. It's bad.
8: In the NBA?
2: It's bad.
8: Really?
2: Yeah.
8: They just flop out.
2: But I don't know what this is going to solve either. I mean, I don't even know what it means. I'm more of a little bit more of a basketball guy. I don't really care during the regular season because it looks like they're jogging around out there.
8: Well, here's the thing that always gets me about basketball. Does that season ever end? I mean, basketball, they play, I don't know how many games they play a year, but in the NBA, and by the way, those of you that love basketball, good for you. I'm not trying to say that you're all stupid because you're not. It's just not my thing. But I don't even know how many games they play, but it seems like they play 82 games. Then they get into the playoffs where it seems like everybody makes the playoffs. I mean, it can't possibly be that. Is it? Is it that way?
2: The way they set it up now, 20 out of the 30 teams in the league are in the playoffs, essentially.
8: That's stupid.
2: Yeah. Yeah.
8: That's dumb. I mean, I know from a business perspective, I know they want to get more games and more revenue, but so just lengthen the season and, you know, because I'll drive to work. And I'll hear, you know, either Jim Rose talking sports or I'll listen to some, you know, inferior radio station with sports because I love football and I want to hear the latest football stuff. And it just seems like the NBA season, first of all, the NBA has a preseason for some reason where they travel around and play. Then they have the season. And then they have the playoffs, which seem to be as long as the stupid season, for goodness sakes. And then they'll crown a champion, and everybody goes home, and then like a week later you hear, well, basketball preseason has started again. Huh? So now basketball is so bad that they have to pass some bogus rule about not tanking so you get the high draft pick. Okay, well, that's good in sports. Maybe the coach from the 11-year-old team should get into basketball.
2: Get some passion in there.
8: Yeah, get some passion in there and some excitement in there. But, yeah, I'm not I like to go to a basketball game. Like, I went to a Nebraska game this year. Only one. Had a great time. Great, great time. Enjoyed it in person. Watching it on TV? Nope. You know, listening to, well, whatever. I need to shut up. Just shut up, Chris. All right, coming up on the big show. There's been a lot of hand-wringing amongst the Moonbats about the end of the Stephen Colbert era on television. All right, well, I got some hard truth for you coming up on the Chris Baker radio program.
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16: Still working that crash with the overturned vehicle. It's northbound on 680. The exit ramp takes you to eastbound Maple, and still able to get around it, but pretty slow all the way back to Dodge, northbound on 680. Now really loading up eastbound on I-80 from the 680 interchange over to 72nd Street. That's a look at traffic. I'm Steve Parker.
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1: 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It is the Chris Baker Radio Program, and going into the fifth inning, Nebraska is up 2-0. So that's where we are. Okay. Alrighty. All right. So I can't remember. I was going to talk about Stephen Colbert, but I got to do this first. No, I'm going to save this until after the news, because it's a story that can lead to an enormous amount of sophomoric humor. So looking at the clock, it's 4:24, so we'll save it. All right. So anyway, I told you I'd give you some reality about Stephen Colbert. All the moon bats. Stephen Colbert has put himself on the cross as if he is the sacrifice for free speech and blah, blah, blah, blah, blah. But Stephen Colbert forgot that he is in show business. And in show business, your job is to entertain and grow your audience. That's my job here. I have to grow the audience. And if I don't grow the audience and don't make enough money for the company, I'm out. That's very simple. That's showbiz. That's why they call it show business, right? So CBS got sick of being cursed and harassed over the ending of Stephen Colbert's Late Show, which at one time was a prestigious time slot, and all of America would stay up. And in fact, most of America would be tucked into bed by David Letterman or Jay Leno or Johnny Carson. And then the Moonbats took everything over, and Stephen Colbert just lost sight of what his job was. Anyway, that's too much to talk about. So just for people's knowledge, CBS was losing $40 million a year on that show. $40 million. Now, CBS announced they were pulling the plug on that program because of quote-unquote financial reasons. And after 10 years, that show used to make money. But after 10 years of Colbert not being as funny as everybody thought he would be, and then turning into the Moonbat Whisperer, they finally said, okay, that's it, we're out of here. But here's the interesting thing. So they're losing $40 million a year on The Late Show with Stephen Colbert. They've now replaced it with a show I've watched a couple of times, not too bad. Byron Allen, who many, many years ago had, well, he was actually on a television show, something about people, something. And Byron Allen has become a huge content producer. So he has a show called Comics Unleashed, and it's his show. He owns the show. He pays to produce the show, and here's what he did. He bought the time from CBS to air his own show. So he pays CBS $15 million a year to rent the airtime so he can run his two shows, Byron Allen's Comics Unleashed, and then there's a show after it called Something Comics Do Something Else. Whatever. So now CBS is making $15 million a year off a time slot that used to cost them $40 million a year. That's how show business works. You either draw audience and make money, or you don't, right? So just a little perspective, if that matters, right? CBS wasn't doing charity. They didn't have and you know what amazed me about that whole thing? Is that they didn't just bounce him when they decided to bounce him. He's losing $40 million a year. But they let him continue and throw his tantrums every single night. And, you know, okay, so CBS stockholders probably are the ones that put an end to that. But, you know, I just want to pass that on, because Our country is constantly being divided by ignorant stuff, when in reality, this is a great country full of great people. Don't always agree, but at the end of the day, we're all Americans. And Moonbats were using the Stephen Colbert show as a wedge. And not just because of the content, okay, but because they were able to portray him as some kind of free speech martyr. Oh, Stephen Colbert, oh, he's so great. No, Trump doesn't like him, so he's making CBS get rid of him. No, economics made CBS get rid of him. And that's just the truth. And that's what you get on the Chris Baker radio program on News Radio 1110 KFAB. Right now, let's see, I'm checking the score. Still 2-0, Nebraska. We got reverse trivia coming up in the 5 o'clock hour. Gary Saddlemeyer will be joining us for that. And Gary, we just want you to know, as you're driving in, we do have the game on. So, Chris Baker radio program on News Radio 1110 KFAB.
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11: Fox News, I'm Tom Graham. The Trump administration has been ordered by a judge to remove the president's name from Washington, D.C.'s famed Kennedy Center.
12: The Kennedy Center board overstepped its bounds, a federal judge rules, by unilaterally adding President Trump's name to the Kennedy Center. That judge has ordered the Performing Arts Center to remove President Trump's name from the building's facade.
11: Fox's Jared Halpern. Crowds rallying outside an ICE detention facility in Newark, New Jersey, raging against immigration agents on behalf of the detainees. Democrat Governor Mikey Sherrill has offered support to the protesters.
13: I'll also keep calling on everyone there now, especially ICE, to de-escalate the situation, to act humanely.
11: Demonstrators, they're likely to continue to rage there into the weekend. 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
14: 84 degrees in Omaha, 77 in Lincoln. I'm Chris Turner, KFAB News. One person was seriously injured after a crash this morning on I-80. It happened just before 6 a.m. with the car flipping upside down. The cause of the crash remains under investigation. A 30-year veteran of the Omaha Police Department is being appointed the executive director of a state commission. Governor Jim Pillen is appointing Scott Gray to the Nebraska Commission on Law Enforcement and Criminal Justice. He will assume the role August 3rd. Gray currently serves as OPD's executive deputy chief. His appointment will have to be approved by the state legislature. Nebraska baseball is taking on South Dakota State in the first game of the Lincoln Regional today. The Huskers will face the winner of Arizona State and Ole Miss on Saturday. I'm Chris Turner, News Radio 1110 KFAB, Nebraska's news, weather, and traffic station. 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
16: Looking better now on the Friday afternoon drive. They cleared that accident involving the overturned vehicle we had northbound on 680, the exit ramp going to eastbound Maple. So that's all clear. Backup is gone. Still a little slow with that road work. Southbound on the JFK, coming past Cornhusker Road down to 370. No new accidents working, though. That's a look at traffic. I'm Steve Parker.
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20: This afternoon is cloudy with a high of 76 degrees and a 40% chance of showers and thunderstorms that will continue overnight. Expect much of the same this weekend, a 50% chance of showers and thunderstorms tomorrow, mainly in the morning, then gradually becoming sunny as the day goes on, a high of 81. A 40% chance yet again on Sunday morning and continuing overnight and expecting to continue into next week. I'm Peyton Hylock.
21: 81 degrees in Omaha Council Bluffs, 79 in Lincoln.
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1: 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Good afternoon, Chris Baker Program, News Radio 1110 KFAB. Update on the Nebraska baseball game. We are in the bottom of the fifth, and Nebraska is still up 2-0. Just to keep you posted on very important stuff. Now, there was a bit of audio played in the news break where New Jersey Governor Mikey Shirley or whatever her name is was asking for ICE to, you know, what was this? She said, please remain calm, especially ICE. All right. You know, I didn't want to get into this today, but I'm going to have to. Quick analysis. what's going on in New Jersey, all these stupid moon bats that are picking fights with ICE. This is all for the cameras. That's all this is. It's fake. It's, you know, it's organized. These people that do these protests, that attack police officers, these protesters are trained how to do this, right? It's not natural. There's nothing natural about this. This is all orchestrated and is paid for by a bunch of Chi-Com billionaires. I'm dead serious about it. The same people that pay for these No Kings protests are also the same people who pay these stupid moon bats to go attack police officers and raise the level of insanity at these ICE. What do we want to call it? Like in Minnesota, it was wherever I showed up, suddenly all these stupid moon bats showed up. Same ones, same thing. It's all cosplay. None of this is natural. And for that governor to come out and single out ICE as if ICE is looking for the fight. They're not. It's all you commie rats. In fact, you want to talk about people misbehaving and people staying composed. Well, let's listen to some action outside of that New Jersey ICE facility.
2: Every cop, every fed, shoot yourself in the head. Every cop, every fed, shoot yourself in the head.
1: Yeah, every cop, every fed, shoot yourself in the head. It's all orchestrated. It's fake. It's cosplay. It's done particularly to get the feeble-minded Americans to react the way they want. And what they want is to have you vote against secure borders and all this other kind of crap. Okay, so I just wanted to, you know, I mean, it's just nuts. Like, here's another good example. Earlier today, here is well-known philosopher and genius Whoopi Goldberg talking about Ebola.
3: You know what's really bothering me? That, you know, he's doing all of this. People are dying all over the world, right?
4: Correct.
6: Oh, yeah.
3: This Ebola thing is something
4: that was prevented. And with the withdrawal of USAID also, those
3: people,
4: that's what I'm talking about.
3: When I look at all of the stuff that's happening around the world, I think to myself, what are you doing? This bounces back and bites you in the butt.
1: So what Whoopi's trying to tell you is that because they stopped all the fraud that had to do with USAID, that when they got into the White House, the Doge Yahoos, those kids, they discovered that a lot of the USAID money was going to people who were working to destroy your country. And also the American taxpayer. Why are we on the hook for Ebola in Africa? Who was it that decided, you know what? The USA needs to pay for all the world's problems. Let's go further.
3: When people are ill and they're traveling and there's a possibility of bringing it, it means people can bring it here, too. It doesn't. Don't you understand? We do all the things we do in the world as preventative. Mm-hmm. And the laissez-faire
4: disregard for just about everything and everybody.
1: The disregard for everything and everybody. It never ends. They'll never be happy. They'll never stop complaining. That's the moon bat. That's the moon bat for you. Okay. Now, I promised I would get this story out before we ran out of time because it's so funny. Let me just read the headline. You ready? Footage shows rescue of 500 roosters in cockfighting sting near the chicken ranch brothel. Boy, does that not open the door to a bunch of childish and sophomoric humor? They were cockfighting across the street from the chicken ranch brothel. That's hysterical. Police in Nevada rescued 500 roosters and arrested three suspects in a massive cockfighting bust across from the brothel known as the Chicken Ranch. Isn't that all? That's the best headline ever. Body cam footage shows police from Nye County, which, by the way, hosts three legal brothels, shows hundreds of birds penned up in one of the two desert ranches, where deputies also seized 11 guns and $60,000 in cash. Cockfighting is big business. And so every time your elected Yahoo says, we've got to do something about climate change, we have to end poverty, we have to end whatever, right? Remember, they can't stop cockfighting, all right? They literally went into a place in Nevada, isn't it? Yeah, that had 500 fighting hens, fighting roosters, whatever they are. Now, here's the best part. So who was arrested? Well, they arrested three suspects, including one man on a permanent residence visa whose immigration status is pending. The other is undocumented. The other is also undocumented. So import the third world, you get third world standards, okay? Cockfighting. It's bad enough that they're doing the cockfighting, but 500 roosters.
21: My question is, you know how race horses, you think of the Kentucky Derby, they breed horses to be the best of the best.
1: They do.
21: The fastest, the strongest, you name it. So are all these birds here to breed the best and strongest
1: bird? You want to go down a rabbit hole? Look up fighting hens online, and there are, in fact, if I remember right, when Scott and I were working in Kansas City, we got into this cockfighting thing because it's been going on that long and nothing is stopping it. And there were, if I remember correctly, Missouri was a state that was well known in the cockfighting circles of places where they were breeding some of the best fighting hens. Speaking of fighting hens, there's Gary Saddlemyer just made his way into the room. if I remember, I could be wrong, but I seem to remember that Missouri was a real well-known fighting hen breeding ground or something. But yeah, they do breed them. There's big money in it. It's not legal in the U.S., but it is legal in other countries.
21: Yes, Missouri is renowned. here you go. Here you go. Ready? Ready?
1: I just love it. I love it when I say something like that, and then Peyton immediately.
21: Well, you know, we got to speak the truth. Historically, the Ozarks region of Missouri has deep roots in illegal cockfighting. While animal fighting is a felony in the state. You can't help but acknowledge the deep roots in the Ozarks region.
1: And I just get this text. It says, don't say when Scott and I were in Kansas City, we got into this cockfighting thing. It makes it sound like we were involved in cockfighting. We were not involved in cockfighting.
21: Half of Kansas City is in Missouri.
1: But I got to tell you, there's no better headline than footage shows rescue of 500 roosters in cockfighting sting near Chicken Ranch brothel. Come on, that's funny. Oh, you're so mean. You're so mean. And what about those poor roosters? They love it. That's what they do. That's what roosters do. They crow, they mate, and they fight. That's why you can't have five. Well, I could be wrong, but I don't think that you can have more than one rooster in a chicken complex or whatever you call it. That's what I don't know. I could be wrong, but I do know this. I have seen where there's been more than one rooster in the same vicinity, and all they want to do is fight. They just want to get at each other. They're crazy, like a bunch of meth heads. That's what cockfighting is all about. They're all meth heads. Those roosters are probably hopped up on some meth or something. Probably some guy there going, oh, okay, I'm going to fight my best rooster, hair rooster, snort this. Do you know that they put razors on their legs? Because roosters come with a spur, right?
5: Mm-hmm.
1: And so what the cockfighting guys do, they will get these little razor blades, and you can look all this stuff up. It's bizarre. And they put the razors on the rooster's legs, and then they put them in the ring, and they fight it out.
5: I didn't know that, but I guess you and Scott Voorhees are a little bit more familiar with the cockfighting ring.
1: We were never in the cockfighting world. We didn't do any cockfighting. We were just talking about it, and you know, whenever anything I talk about, I automatically end up either before the show or after the show going down some rabbit hole chasing information. But I got to tell you, this is one of the greatest headlines in the world. Footage shows rescue of 500 roosters in cockfighting sting near the Chicken Ranch brothel. That's right, I'm 13. And I'm going to laugh at that. Anyway, it's a Chris Baker program on News Radio 1110 KFAB. Reverse trivia coming up in the 5 o'clock hour. Don't miss that. Gary will be here for that. So that's very exciting, and I'm so honored that Gary Saddlemeyer will be hanging out in the studio. It's Chris Baker Show, News Radio 1110 KFAB.

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8: All righty. Good afternoon, everybody. Chris Baker Radio Program. Courtney is here, by the way. Hello, Courtney.
9: Hello, Chris.
8: It is so good to have you in studio. You're awesome. We're going to play reverse trivia. Gary Saddlemyer is playing with us today, so it's a joy. And I had one, you know what I had? Oh, doggone it. See, I just cleaned up the studio. Got you. Oh, here it is right here. All right, Peyton, we get to play our new sounder now. We have a horny teacher update on the Chris Baker Radio Program. Oh, yeah, we got great stuff. Oh, there it is. Horny teacher update.
10: Grab your hall pass. It's horny teacher time.
8: All right, you know, you can't go a day without another horny teacher story. Here's a good one. I love this one.
11: The Jonas Brothers.
8: Well, the Jonas Brothers are getting in on it. Anyway, so a first grade teacher has been arrested for, allegedly, the key word, having relations, I'll use that, after confessing to her husband. So she's a first grade teacher. Apparently she cheated on her husband with a 16-year-old student. And so she kind of lured the student. She was sending him Snapchat messages. They're friends of the family of this kid. That's getting really bad. Ew. So she sends him Snapchat messages. Then she talks him into meeting her at like 2:30 in the morning. And then they drive off into the boonies, a area she picked out, and that's where things got started. Here's the best part of the story. She confesses to her husband that she cheated on him. And he said, "Well, you what? You cheated? Who did you cheat with?" And she said, "A 16-year-old kid." So what did he do? He called the cops.
12: Yeah.
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13: Seeing a little bit of rain for a Friday afternoon drive on some damp streets. Really doing pretty well, although we're pretty slow now. Eastbound on I-80, coming out of the 680 interchange over to 72nd Street. Westbound Dodge started to bunch up from 680 over to about 114th, and still slow with the road work. Southbound on the JFK past Cornhusker Road. That's a look at traffic. I'm Steve Parker.
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1: I second that emotion. Saturday, May 30th, it's Bare Knuckle Fighting Championship with high stakes and a superstar debut. 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
7: In 2005, investigators in Palm Beach, Florida, began uncovering a dark secret.
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7: There was a wealthy man in Palm Beach who was offering young girls a way to make money. That man was Jeffrey Epstein, and he had set up a system designed to bring him underage girls. 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Epstein would become one of the world's most infamous predators, a man who could have faced decades in prison but served just 13 months in his own wing of a county jail.
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7: 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Truth and Lies, Jeffrey Epstein.
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13: Still waiting. I'm Tom Rigotti, Fox News. President Trump has yet to make a final determination on a peace deal with Iran. Several of his demands sound very familiar. Fox's Peter Ducey is at the White House.
14: President Trump has a lot to consider. We know that. He laid out, though, the main points that he is thinking about in a very long Truth Social post. But these are the highlighted bullets, my highlights. The Hormuz Strait must immediately open, no tolls. Ships caught in the strait due to our amazing and unprecedented naval blockade, which will now be lifted, may start the process of heading home. Enriched materials, sometimes referred to as nuclear dust, will be unearthed by the United States in close coordination in conjunction with the Islamic Republic of Iran, plus the International Atomic Energy Agency, and destroyed. No money will be exchanged until further notice. And with that, so far, so good for experts.
13: Former Attorney General Pam Bondi testifies in a closed-door hearing over her handling of the Epstein files. Fox's David Spunt with the latest.
15: She left after about 3.5 hours of questions from Democrats and the sole Republican James Comer. Ms. Bondi was seen entering the building with a bandage on her throat. She's recovering from thyroid cancer. Now, the transcribed interview took place behind closed doors. She was not under oath. This was not a deposition. It was not videotaped. She was fired from her position as Attorney General. general early last month. She was on the job for about 14 months. And from the moment she came into office, the Jeffrey Epstein files were a recurring problem she just could not escape. Last July, the DOJ put out a memo announcing the Epstein case would essentially be closed. In the following months, the DOJ eventually, under pressure, released millions of pages of documents, but no definitive so-called client list.
13: Some Epstein survivors were at the hearing today, pressing government officials to do more in the investigation. Records on Wall Street today for all three indices. The Dow up 363 points. 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
16: It's 5:02, 81 degrees. I'm Chris Turner, News Radio 1110 KFAB. A Gretna preschool teacher at Harvest Hills Elementary has been fired by the district after being arrested for child abuse involving a student in her classroom. 58-year-old Tammy Habner was booked on several charges. The district says she was immediately removed from the classroom when they first became aware of the incident. Her employment was terminated back in April. The University of Nebraska Board of Regents called an emergency meeting today. According to a notice sent earlier this week, the only business on the agenda was a motion to go into a closed session. President Trump is throwing his support behind Congressman Randy Feenstra in the Republican primary for the 2026 governor's race. Trump endorsed Feenstra today, 5 days before the primary. The Republican nominee will face Democrat Rob Sand in November. I'm Chris Turner, News Radio 1110 KFAB, Nebraska's news, weather, and traffic station. 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
18: Chicken One has become a wet Friday afternoon drive. Still seeing some pretty heavy stuff eastbound I-80 from the 680 interchange over to 72nd Street. Westbound Dodge slow from 680 over to 120th. And looks like we're still slow into our construction southbound on the JFK past Cornhusker Road. That's a look at traffic. I'm Steve Parker.
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21: This afternoon is cloudy with a high of 76 degrees and a 40% chance of showers and thunderstorms that will continue overnight. Expect much of the same this weekend, a 50% chance of showers and thunderstorms tomorrow, mainly in the morning, then gradually becoming sunny as the day goes on, a high of 81. A 40% chance yet again on Sunday morning and continuing overnight and expecting to continue into next week. I'm Peyton Hylock.
22: 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We'd love to hear your questions. The phone lines are wide open. 77 degrees in Omaha, Council Bluffs, 81 in Lincoln.
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3: He's not your normal talk show host, but these are not normal times. Sorry, Moonbats. He's back. Chris Baker on News Radio 1110 KFMO.

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1: Reverse Trivia. It's time to play Reverse Trivia.
0: Where you ask the questions, and our distinguished panel will try to answer them. We're very excited. Courtney Vacanti is here.
2: Yes.
0: Gary Saddlemeyer is with us on Reverse Trivia. It's very exciting. Peyton Hylock, Nick French. All right, so Gary, I appreciate you coming out. Nick French, he runs our Southern Command. Gary, I'm really excited you're here. Because we have had this conversation.
3: You keep threatening to have me in.
0: Off and on. You know, let's bring Gary into the game. Well, now.
3: Love it.
0: Finally, you're retired, so you can come on the radio.
3: Yeah, that's right. I couldn't do it before I stopped working.
0: So we're very excited to have Gary in here. I was just thinking about you last night, as a matter of fact.
3: Really?
0: I was talking, I was talking to a friend of mine. We were just talking football. And I just started thinking about the fact that you were on the Husker broadcast for so long.
3: Yeah.
0: That, what a great.
3: Boy, those were great days, man. What a way to go out. Kent and my last broadcast was that 96 Fiesta Bowl.
2: Oh.
3: Not a bad way to go.
0: Holy cow, that is great. That was when I had just moved here. Yes, I had just gotten here when that happened. So that was really cool. All right. So, look at everybody's here to ask the questions. Now, today is a great day. Gary, I think you'll appreciate this. This is the day that we're going to give our female listeners a lovely prize. And for all the men, this is a great prize for you because you will have a lovely gift to give your sweetheart. And it will appear as if you just did it just because.
2: But, Chris, we have a lot of male
0: clients. Have guys, too?
2: Oh, body waxing.
0: Body waxing.
2: Well, not those bits, but body waxing, yes.
0: Body? What, they get their chest hair waxed off and back hair waxed off?
2: Yes, brows, nose, ears, neck.
0: I'll tell you how great my wife is.
2: Gary's been in.
0: Really? Did you get a body wax, Gary?
3: I have not gotten a body wax.
2: Yet.
0: My wife.
3: And I was not a 40-year-old virgin either.
0: Now what, 41?
3: Yeah.
0: All right, anyway, so here's the deal. It's the Ultimate Glow Prize Package, the Ultimate Glow Giveaway Prize Package. Not just a prize package, because you'll be getting a luxurious spa day at the Aesthetics Academy in Rockbrook Village, 108th and Center. And in addition, you'll receive a selection of skincare products from the CXC Skincare Collection, which it's the best collection,
2: it's
0: Gary.
2: It's the best collection.
0: Yeah.
3: Gary, I'll take your word for that.
0: Yeah, it's good stuff. Anyway, you'll get that as well. So this is a really nice gift, and I shouldn't be such a phobe that I didn't even think about that dudes would do this.
2: Oh, absolutely.
0: Do you have to be naked for this?
2: If you want to be, we don't encourage that.
0: Okay, good.
2: We do have.
3: You do this, Courtney?
2: I do.
3: Ooh.
2: Yes.
3: Well, I might change my mind.
0: See, Gary, aren't you glad you came in?
2: Yes, back treatments.
0: Back
2: treatments, yeah. Back facials.
3: You're a phobe, Chris.
0: I'm a phobe. Yes. I'm phobed on everything.
2: Exotic oils and scrubs.
0: I'm phobe about that, too.
2: Come visit.
0: All right. Let's get into some questions here. Remember, it's trivia, movies, music, television, sports here and there. You know, just trivia stuff. But please, know my buddy Tony loves this song. What is it? Okay, because we don't know Tony. I don't think we do. Anyway, so let's get on to it. William, starting us off here. William, welcome to News Radio 1110 KFAB Reverse Trivia.
4: Hey, guys. Aaron Rodgers has said this is supposed to be his last season in the NFL. Who was on the cover of Madden during his rookie year?
3: Madden?
0: Who?
4: Madden football.
0: Yeah. Who was on the cover of Madden football in Aaron Rodgers' first year? Jim Thorpe.
2: Oh.
0: Oh, okay.
4: Nope.
0: No, I'm being an idiot. Who was on the cover of Madden in Aaron Rodgers' rookie year?
2: What year would that have been? Give me a time frame.
0: Was it Brett Favre?
4: No.
0: Oh, crap.
3: Is that about 2000, probably?
0: Yeah.
1: This was 2005, Ray Lewis?
4: Yep.
0: Oh, Peyton. Wow. Way to go, Peyton. Wow. We were just talking about Ray Lewis yesterday.
1: I think I'm the only one on this panel that would be playing video games.
3: Probably.
1: you know what I'm saying? Truthfully.
0: No, Gary and I play Pong.
2: For sure.
3: I was a Pac-Man monster.
0: Thanks, William. 402-558-1110. Let's try Eric. You're on news radio.
3: Wait a minute. Did William win something?
0: No. We got it.
2: No.
0: See, here's how it works.
3: Oh, that's right. That's right.
0: They ask us, and then we try to answer it.
3: I'm a rookie.
0: So there we go. It's all right. All right. Let's say, Chris, you're on News Radio 1110 KFAB. Welcome to the show.
5: Hello.
0: Hello there.
5: First of all, let me say it's an honor to be on the same, show as Gary Saddlemyer there.
0: Yeah.
3: Thanks, Chris.
5: Thanks to you there, Chris. But, second of all, yes, men don't go to spas and get waxes and other.
0: I'm
5: sorry to tell you, real men don't. I got calluses on my hands. All right,
3: well, they can go straight from there to the Butch Up Academy.
0: That's exactly right.
3: We'll cover it all.
1: Butch Up. Right.
0: Could put a satellite.
5: It was a backhanded plug.
3: That's right.
5: I understand.
3: What's the question, Chris?
5: I got a movie question for you guys. All right, we've all seen the movie Predator, right? Arnold Schwarzenegger, Jungle, Billy Bear, all that good stuff, right?
0: Nope. Yeah.
3: Nope.
5: All right. Who is the first guy that was in the Predator suit?
0: What, the actor?
5: Technically, yes, he was an actor, but it wasn't the guy that you saw in the actual Predator film. There was one guy beforehand that played the Predator, ended up stepping away.
3: I never saw it. Let's go to Peyton. He knows it.
1: No, I'm out.
0: So you're talking about the first guy to play the Predator. Is that right?
5: Yes.
0: Okay, the first guy to...
2: James Earl Jones.
3: Good guess.
0: Yeah, that is a good guess.
2: John Cena.
5: That is a good guess.
0: No, I thought it was
5: It'll blow your mind.
0: Well, I don't know about
3: Don
0: that.
3: Don Knotts, that would blow my mind.
0: Right? Yeah, exactly. Yeah, James Seymour. Whoa, I can't believe that. I give up. What is it, sir?
5: Jean-Claude Van Damme.
2: No way.
0: When did Jean-Claude Van Damme play the Predator?
2: I don't believe that.
5: It was before he got really big and he became the big action star that he is nowadays. Well, he used to be back in the olden days, should I say. And he came over here and they offered him the role and he thought that he'd be able to, show more of his martial arts expertise, but the Predator suit was too big and bulky and he could not do it. And yes.
0: But wait a minute.
5: He said, I'm done. You can look it up right now.
0: Well, we don't do that, sir. We don't Google answers here on the big show.
5: Well, I just gave you the answer, so it's okay.
0: Why you got to pick a fight with me, sir?
3: Well, I would have guessed Steven Seagal, something like that.
0: Oh, yeah, that's a good one. Predator. That'd be the Predator Thanksgiving edition. Yeah. The big giant Predator with a huge belly laying
3: well,
0: there.
3: Now, just,
0: I can't eat anymore. All right, sir. Well,
5: yes, he can.
0: Oh, you're a wiener. You're a wiener, Chris. Congratulations. You're a big wiener. And Peyton will get all your pertinent information and we'll send you your spa day, pal. Anyway, it's a Chris Baker program.
3: He ain't going.
0: Yeah, you should go, sir. Trust me. Go. Anyway, it's News Radio 1110 KFAB.
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6: 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From the A1 United Heating, Air, and Electrical Time Saver Traffic Center, here's a look at your roads.
15: Chicken One has become a wet Friday afternoon drive. Still seeing some pretty heavy stuff eastbound I-80 from the 680 interchange over to 72nd Street. Westbound Dodge slow from 680 over to 120th. And looks like we're still slow into our construction southbound on the JFK past Cornhusker Road. That's a look at traffic. I'm Steve Parker.
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1: This afternoon is cloudy with a high of 76 degrees and a 40% chance of showers and thunderstorms that will continue overnight. Expect much of the same this weekend, a 50% chance of showers and thunderstorms tomorrow, mainly in the morning, then gradually becoming sunny as the day goes on, a high of 81. A 40% chance yet again on Sunday morning and continuing overnight and expecting to continue into next week. I'm Peyton Hylock. 402-558-1110 is the number for reverse trivia here on a Friday in the 5 o'clock hour. 77 degrees in Omaha Council Bluffs, 81 in Lincoln.
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0: All right, here we go. It's News Radio 1110 KFAB, and we're playing reverse trivia. That's where you ask the questions. We will try to answer them. Get on the phones, 402-558-1110, and if you stump the esteemed panel, you're going to get a Ultimate Glow giveaway from the Aesthetics Academy in Rockbrook Village, and that is a big spa day, dudes or dudettes. It's, you know, it would be a nice couples thing, you know, maybe the couples can go there.
2: Yes.
0: The couples can go, and you can stare at each other. While you're being rubbed and facialed, yes, and all the great stuff. Is waxing part of that, Courtney?
2: Waxing could be part of that.
0: Really?
2: Yes.
0: What kind of, what is, I've seen guys that are now waxing their eyebrows.
2: Yes.
0: I don't even have any anymore.
2: Well, a lot of time the unibrow, like the monobrow.
0: Right.
2: We got to get inside there.
0: Mm-hmm.
2: Yeah. And just shape them up. But a lot of guys have their nose waxed. We get up in there.
3: Ooh.
2: Their
0: really?
2: Ears waxed.
0: Oh.
2: Absolutely.
0: Oh, I can't even imagine that.
3: So you can get it all, huh?
2: You can get it all.
0: All the nose. So people, they put the wax stuff in the nose.
2: Yes.
0: And it's got a stick hanging
2: yes,
0: out.
2: Yes, that's right.
0: They pull like a hand grenade pin.
3: I bet that's pleasant.
0: Yeah.
2: Exactly.
0: Let me ask you something.
2: Pull like a hand grenade pin. That's exactly right.
0: Yeah. Do you have the ceiling padded? Because, I mean, just ripping that out, rack, boom.
3: I do it fast, though, right?
2: We do it so fast, you don't even know.
0: You don't even know. All right. All right. Let's go to more phone calls. Here is Sarah on News Radio 1110 KFAB. Welcome to the show, Sarah.
7: Hey, guys.
3: Hey, Sarah.
7: And gals.
2: Hi.
7: How's everybody doing today?
2: Great.
7: Happy Friday.
0: Yeah.
3: You
7: so glad it's Friday. It's been a super stressful week. So.
0: Oh, I hate
7: and
0: to
7: here's
0: hear
7: my question.
0: That. Okay.
7: Here's my question. It's a TV question. On the series Buffy the Vampire Slayer, how many boyfriends, major boyfriends, did Buffy have, and can you name them?
2: Oh. Okay.
0: No.
2: Oh,
3: we win. Hey,
0: I got it.
2: That's right.
3: I'm going to say three, one for each name, Sarah Michelle Gellar. What, three boyfriends? I had no idea the names.
0: Good.
3: There you go.
0: Good call.
2: Good for
0: Buffy,
2: you.
0: Buffy, the, you know.
3: Sarah, was that close?
7: Well, that's Buffy's name, but that's not her boyfriend's name.
0: Oh.
7: So.
3: Did she have three?
7: Yeah, she had three major ones. It was the vampire angel.
3: Right.
7: Yeah, it was the vampire angel. Then it was Riley from college, and then she dated a vampire Spike also.
0: A vampire named Spike?
7: Yes.
0: What irony!
3: That's my kind of vampire.
7: Right?
0: Isn't that how you kill them? That's a steak.
7: Right.
0: I'm sorry. I'm goofy. Okay, well, actually, to be honest, Sarah, we totally goofed this whole thing up. So you're a wiener. So congratulations. There it is. All right, hold on. we'll hook you up. Oh, wait a minute. Hold it. Director of Prize Distribution, Mark Higginbotham, in the other room. He takes exception to that. And Mr. Higginbotham, let me just tell you something. I'm in here with Gary Saddlemeyer. And Mr. Higginbotham, you are no, that's right, your studio. You are no Gary Saddlemeyer, Mr. Higginbotham. Oh, getting touchy, are you?
3: Called you on that one.
0: I know, no kidding. All right, let's get back into it. John, you're on News Radio 1110 KFAB. Hello, John.
19: Yeah, I have a history question for you.
0: All right, history, go ahead.
19: And who was the vice president during Lincoln's first term? And I will give you a bunch of hints because he's obscure.
3: You're saying it was not Andrew Johnson then?
19: Cause no,
3: he's
19: it wasn't
3: not that
19: Andrew
3: obscure. First term, man.
19: Okay, first hint is that he had the same initials as LBJ's vice president.
3: Uh-huh.
19: Okay, so...
3: You were Horatio Humphrey.
19: You're from Minnesota, Gary,
3: yeah.
19: So...
3: H-H-H.
19: Yeah. Okay, now the last name is very similar to the Pied Piper of...
3: Hamlin.
19: Yes, so his last name is Hamlin, H-A-M-L-I-N, yeah. I think, and his first name is associated with a town in Missouri that's associated with Mark Twain.
3: Okay, Hannibal something Hamlin.
19: Hannibal Hamlin is correct.
3: Yeah, that's lost to me in the history books.
0: Look at that. Well, so we got that.
3: Yeah.
0: Gary
3: No. Did we get that, sir?
0: I don't know if we got that.
19: Yes, you did.
0: Oh, we did. Yay.
3: Well, thanks for the assist.
0: All right. Thanks, sir. Wow. How about that? Shut up. Just shut up over there. All right.
2: He's so
0: with
2: grumpy.
0: Your dumb thing. My God.
3: Yeah, that one.
0: Oh, be quiet. Tell your wife to be quiet, too. It's a Chris Baker show. We'll take a break. We'll come back. More reverse trivia with Gary Saddlemeyer in studio with us. Oh, in his own studio.
3: Oh, yeah.
0: It's my place. It's Chris Baker show, News Radio 1110 KFAB.
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3: Fox News, I'm John Saucier. President Trump reportedly working through the final stages of peace talks with Iran is Treasury Secretary Scott Bessent speaking on Fox Business from the Reagan National Economic Forum on what can be done for Americans as prices are still high due to this conflict in the Middle East.
4: What we can do is add... we can generate real wage growth, which I think we're going to get back to as soon as we're on the other side of this Iran conflict.
3: The AAA reports the average for a gallon of regular gasoline, $4.39 right now. There's crowds outside of an ICE detention facility in New Jersey reportedly protesting conditions for detainees inside. New Jersey's Governor Mikey Sherrill on her solution to this chaos.
5: New Jersey law enforcement is today establishing a peaceful, protected protest zone in the area right outside Delaney Hall.
3: There are reports of some protesters threatening to kill ICE agents. 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
7: 81 degrees in Omaha, 77 in Council Bluffs. I'm Chris Turner, KFAB News. A man is heading to prison for his role in an Omaha sex trafficking operation. 27-year-old Kavan Kumar Patel of India was sentenced to 10 years. He's in the United States illegally and faces deportation once he completes his prison sentence. Second Congressional District Republican nominee Brinker Harding is accused of failing to file required financial disclosures. The Nebraska Democratic Party has requested the U.S. Department of Justice investigate Harding for missing two deadlines for personal financial disclosure in the race for Nebraska's 2nd Congressional District seat. Harding told KETV as soon as he was made aware, he started working on the issue, but says it takes time to do so completely and accurately. Former Des Moines Public Schools Superintendent Ian Roberts was sentenced today to 24 months in prison. After his sentence ends, Roberts will be deported to his home country of Guyana. I'm Chris Turner, News Radio 1110 KFAB, Nebraska's news, weather, and traffic station. Online at kfab.com/news. 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
9: Checking our Friday afternoon drive, the turn wet on us here with rain moving in during rush hour. That's usually not a good thing. Not leading to a lot of problems, just heavy traffic here. Eastbound on I-80 from 680 on over to about 60th Street. Very slow going for you there. Not so on westbound I-80. That's looking pretty good. That's a look at traffic. I'm Steve Parker.
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14: This afternoon is cloudy with a high of 76 degrees and a 40% chance of showers and thunderstorms that will continue overnight. Expect much of the same this weekend, a 50% chance of showers and thunderstorms tomorrow, mainly in the morning, then gradually becoming sunny as the day goes on, a high of 81. A 40% chance yet again on Sunday morning and continuing overnight and expecting to continue into next week. I'm Peyton Hylock.
15: 77 degrees in Omaha, Council Bluffs, 81 in Lincoln.
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20: Reverse.
11: All right, it's the greatest game ever in the history of all games, and in studio, Courtney Vacanti is with us. Gary Sattelmeyer in his studio, Peyton Hylock, and then holding down the fort in the Southern Command Center is our good friend Nick French, the assassin. So, News Radio 1110 KFAB. You ask the questions, we will try to answer them. And in the other room would be iHeart president of prize distribution, Mark Higginbotham, who's in the other room and is a jerk. So, here we go. Let's get back into it.
21: Guys with ties, right?
11: That's right. Guys with ties always ruin your show. It is true. Just shut up back there. All right. Here's Charles. Welcome to News Radio 1110 KFAB. Charles, hi.
22: Well, good afternoon. Welcome back, Chris.
11: Thank you, sir.
22: Love hearing you. It's an awesome show.
11: Thank you.
22: This is a Minnesota Indian War question that should be right up Gary Sattelmeyer's alley.
11: Yeah, because
21: he's
11: fought a lot of them. Yeah,
22: at the beginning of the Sioux Wars in Minnesota, the first casualty was killed, and I will take either the county or the current city where the member was killed.
21: Well, yeah. Well, that's big of you. Let's see.
23: So giving.
21: That would have been Western Minnesota for sure.
22: Yes.
21: So okay, I'll say Travers County.
22: No.
21: Okay.
11: No.
21: Clay.
22: Not Clay.
11: Buck.
22: Yeah.
11: Oh, sorry.
22: No.
21: I don't know.
11: Anybody? All right. What is it, sir?
22: It is Brown County. It was on the farm site of my wife, her family, in the city of New Ulm.
21: Yep.
11: So it's you got southern. Inside it's scoop.
22: It's all part of their history.
11: Is that area marked?
22: It is marked.
11: Really? What does it have?
22: It is. There is a roadside marker between Milford Township and the family farm.
11: Wow.
22: Wow, on Highway 14.
21: New Ulm has a tremendous, if you ever get through there, southern Minnesota, they have a tremendous German tradition there. And they have breweries. I don't know if they still do, Charles. But they do.
22: Oh, yes, they do. They're breweries. They have the
21: great baseball town. They produce major leaguers out of there. And it was quite the little
11: group. Yeah. Nice. Very. You know, do you notice my shirt?
21: I don't
11: today,
21: know the end,
11: by the way. You notice the shirt I'm wearing today?
21: Saints baseball.
11: St. Paul Saints.
21: All right.
11: That was a good time. I'm just sucking up here, aren't I? Just a big one. All right, hold on there, Charles. You are a big wiener. Congratulations. You big are going to... By the way, for those of you that just tuned in, let me let you know what you're walking away with today. This is a wonderful, wonderful prize. It's the Ultimate Glow Giveaway Prize Package. It's a spa day at the Aesthetics Academy in Rockbrook Village, 108th and Center. And this will be a great day for you or your girl or your better half or your significant life partner, whatever you want to call it.
21: Your support animal.
11: Your support animal. That's exactly right.
21: Whatever.
11: I'm going to take my support anteater and head in.
21: Courtney, do you ever wax an animal?
23: Why not? No, I have not.
21: Never have? Okay.
23: No. Yet.
21: I'm just saying you could do designs on them. And, you know, I might be starting an industry here.
11: There you go. Look at that. You know, they got some bougie pet stuff going on now.
23: We sure do.
11: All right, here is Dan on News Radio 1110. KFAB Reverse Trivia. Dan, go right ahead.
1: Hello.
11: Hello.
21: Hey, Dan.
1: First thing I got to say, you said one time you liked the band The Warning.
11: Yes.
1: I love them. I've seen them live.
11: Oh, wow. They're a tremendous band.
1: And they opened for Hailstorm. But my question is, who is the original singer of Iron Maiden?
23: The original singer. Okay.
1: It's not Bruce Dickinson.
23: Okay.
1: It's before him.
11: We had this a couple weeks ago.
23: No.
11: No, we didn't?
23: Wasn't that a Judas Priest question? Rob Halford?
11: I think it was Iron. Because we were giving away Iron Maiden stuff that time.
23: Okay.
11: Yeah.
23: So it's not Bruce.
11: Yeah, and I didn't know the answer then either.
23: I don't remember. No idea.
11: I have no idea, sir. Peyton?
15: And I still don't know the answer now.
11: Okay. Gary?
23: Gary, come on.
11: Gary, you're a big Iron Maiden fan.
21: Percival Sweetwater. I don't know.
23: That's fantastic.
11: Is he right, Percival Sweetwater?
1: No, sir.
11: Thanks, Higginbotham. All right, what is it, sir?
1: It's Paul Di'Anno.
11: Paul Di'Anno?
23: I wouldn't have gotten that.
11: I would never have known that. No. Iron Maiden fans are big fans. All right, sir, congratulations. You are a wiener, and that means that you will get the luxurious Ultimate Glow giveaway package, and you're going to really enjoy that, sir. I highly recommend you get in there immediately. And wear underwear.
23: Please.
11: Yeah. All right. Is he gone? Did we lose him?
21: Wear underwear.
11: Yeah, wear underwear.
23: It's the little things.
11: Yeah, it's the little things that count. What were we? Oh, we were talking about baseball superstitions.
21: Yeah.
11: Did you know that, what was it? Jeff Giambi, I think? No.
21: Not Jeff, but I know Jason.
11: Jason Giambi. Yeah. When he would get in a slump when he was playing for the Yankees, he would wear a sparkly thong to get out of his slump. And it worked so well for him that who else was it?
15: Derek Jeter wore it for a little bit.
11: Yeah, Derek Jeter used it. And
15: sparkly thong for Derek Jeter.
11: Yeah, Jason Giambi's sparkly thong. And if you're a baseball fan, you know they didn't wash it.
23: No.
11: Because washing it breaks the karma.
21: Yeah.
11: That's right. Exactly. I just thought, for those of you trying to lose weight and you just didn't want to eat dinner tonight.
21: That'll do it.
11: Here's Dave. Welcome to News Radio 1110 KFAB. Dave, hi.
2: Hey, you know, the whole body waxing thing has kind of got me uncomfortable, but I got curious about the history of body waxing.
23: Sure.
11: Ooh.
2: So back in 3000 BC, who were the first two nations or countries or cultures to start doing it?
23: Well, probably Egypt.
11: Mm-hmm.
23: And probably the Greeks.
21: I think the Incas did it.
23: The Incas.
2: Oh, I'll let you just get one.
23: Definitely the Egyptians.
11: Are you going to go?
2: Yeah, it was the Egyptians. Oh, the year kind of gave it away. But
11: yeah. Nice. Oh, we got that one. All right. Good job, sir. Good job. I love that little history action right there. Thank you so much. All right. Let's see. Well, let's take a break, come back, and then we'll get one more big segment here with Gary Saddlemeyer, Courtney Vacanti, Hayden Pylock, Nick French, Peyton Hylock. What's wrong with
15: me? Come on now.
11: You know, I got to stop drinking in the 5 o'clock hour. That seems to be, why do I do that? Some kind of Freudian slip, because I'm freaked out about names. That's why. All right. Peyton Hylock and Fick Ninch is, I'm sorry, Nick French. All right. Chris Baker Show, News Radio 1110 KFAB.
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20: Final check of the Friday afternoon drive. Rain during the rush hour certainly didn't help. Still seeing very heavy traffic eastbound on I-80 from the 680 interchange over to about 72nd. Everything else is pretty much opened up, although still some slowing southbound on the JFK down to Cornhusker Road into that construction. That's a look at traffic. I'm Steve Parker.
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11: 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It's reverse trivia where you ask the questions. We will try to answer them with our amazing panel of experts. Gary Saddlemyre joining us.
21: Love
11: in
21: it.
11: The Gary Saddlemyre studio.
21: Chris and the lovely Courtney.
11: And Courtney Vacanti is here.
21: And Hayden Pylock.
11: I'll never live that down. I do that all the time. I don't know what it is. It's some kind of dyslexia name thing. Anyway, Peyton Hylock is here. And myself, my name is Chris the Skiing Squirrel.
21: There was a dyslexic suicide, sadly, in the news. Guy jumped behind a bus.
11: Oh. All right. Here we go. All right, Scott, welcome to News Radio 1110 KFAB. Hello there, Scott.
26: Hey, guys. Scott. And Courtney. Hello. It's Scott the RN, your biggest fan in Cheyenne.
11: Oh, wow. Awesome.
26: So this will be pretty much on a not a professional level question, since I won't be back in Omaha till July.

0: Yeah, I got no idea.
1: You're asking me about heavy metal? I don't think.
2: Gary?
1: No.
0: Well, Rush is not a heavy metal band. They're a, I don't know what they are.
3: They're a prog, yeah.
0: I've never been a big Rush fan. No offense, sir. I know many people love them, and they hate me for saying I don't. Hmm. But that's okay.
3: That's okay.
0: Yeah,
3: we're,
0: it's great.
3: We're masters of the Telecaster, Scott.
0: Yes.
3: Chris, so that's okay.
0: There you go.
2: No
0: the
2: idea.
0: Original drummer of Rush.
1: Who is it, Scott?
0: Oh, I know. I know.
1: Yeah.
0: Pete Best.
2: Oh.
1: Yeah.
0: Nope, not even close. All right, what is it, sir?
3: It is John Rutsey, but that Pete Best, I think you should get a consolation prize, the original drummer of the Beatles, so I'll count that as a correct
0: answer. Oh, shut up, Higginbotham. Good Lord. You give a guy a president title.
2: So grouchy.
0: And he thinks he's got... shush it. All right, sorry, sir. Anyway, all right, congratulations, sir, you're a huge wiener, a huge, gigantic winner. So congratulations. All right, let's see. One more real quick. James, News Radio 1110 KVB. Go ahead, James.
4: Hey, this is James. How are you?
0: Perfect. We were looking for a James.
2: Hi, James.
4: Good. All right, I've got it here for you. It's what famous actor witnessed the Will Brown lynching and said it was one of the most profound experiences of his life?
1: Hang on. Don't go away.
0: Don't go away.
1: Hold it.
0: Oh, wait, Gary. Oh, Gary's working.
2: Okay.
4: No Googling.
2: No, we don't Google.
4: No AI.
0: Nope.
1: 1920-ish, I'm thinking. I'm going to say
2: 20s.
0: W.C. Fields.
2: Fatty Arbuckle.
1: Harold Lloyd.
2: Ooh, that's a good one.
4: Not hearing it.
2: Charlie Chaplin. No, that would
4: be. Wait, is this just guess where you get it?
0: Yeah, pretty much, yeah. We're just trying.
1: Wait a minute. Okay, there's one more. I don't know if you'd classify him as an actor, though.
0: We're all on the edge of our seats.
1: Robert Taylor, he was an actor.
0: Yeah.
4: No.
1: Okay.
0: Spanky McFarland.
2: Oh.
0: Nope. All right, what is it, sir?
4: It's Henry Fonda.
0: Henry Fonda. Holy cow. All right, well, hold on, sir. Congratulations. You are a massive wiener on the big show, and that'll do it for us. Listen, Glenn Beck is next. Gary Sotomayor.
1: Thank you, sir.
0: It's been an honor to have you in here.
1: Great to see you guys.
2: Thank you.
0: All right.
1: We'll do it again, Chris.
0: Yeah, let's do it.
1: Five, 6 years.
0: All right. God bless everybody. Have a great, safe weekend.
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6: Final check of the Friday afternoon drive. Rain during the rush hour certainly didn't help. Still seeing very heavy traffic eastbound on I-80 from the 680 interchange over to about 72nd. Everything else is pretty much opened up, although still some slowing southbound on the JFK down to Cornhusker Road into that construction. That's a look at traffic. I'm Steve Parker.
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18: Mulling his options. I'm John Saucier, Fox News. So is it a deal or not? Well, that's a big question, and President Trump has the answer as he's deciding how to respond to a developing peace proposal between the United States and Iran. Fox Business Network's Ashley Webster has more from Tel Aviv, Israel.
19: If it feels like we've been here before, we have several times, but it does appear that a deal between the U.S. and Iran is as close as it has been. And as we've been told, the president is now mulling over the framework of a peace deal. We'll have to wait and see how that works out. But in the meantime, Vice President J.D. Vance says the whole process is moving forward.
20: We do think they're negotiating, at least so far, in good faith, and we're making some progress.
19: President Trump highlighted the two key areas in this proposal, posting on Truth Social that Iran must agree that they will never have a nuclear weapon or bomb. He also says the Hormuz Strait must be immediately open. No tolls for unrestricted shipping traffic in both directions.
18: President Trump said this week he's not rushing into any deal. Vice President J.D. Vance telling reporters the progress is being made. The former attorney general testifying on Capitol Hill about the Justice Department's Epstein investigation. Here's Fox's Jared Halpern at the White House.
21: Former Attorney General Pam Bondi met behind closed doors for a transcribed interview with the House Oversight Committee. But Democrats say she refused to answer questions about President Trump's role in the release of files from the Jeffrey Epstein investigation. Assistant Attorney General Harmeet Dhillon attended the session and says there were limits on what could be discussed.
22: There were ground rules laid with the committee before we walked in there, and we simply wanted to stick to those.
21: Bondi conceded there were redaction errors made, but in an opening statement defended the Justice Department's work and its compliance with the law. At the White House, Jared Halpern, Fox News.
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0: One person was seriously injured after a crash this morning on I-80. It happened just before 6 a.m. with the car flipping upside down. The cause of the crash remains under investigation. A 30-year veteran of the Omaha Police Department is being appointed the executive director of a state commission. Governor Jim Pillen is appointing Scott Gray to the Nebraska Commission on Law Enforcement and Criminal Justice. He will assume the role August 3rd. Gray currently serves as OPD's executive deputy chief. His appointment will have to be approved by the state legislature. Nebraska baseball picks up a win in the NCAA tournament, defeating South Dakota State on Friday 4-1. The Huskers await the winner of Arizona State and Ole Miss. The winner of that game on Saturday advances to the regional championship. I'm Chris Turner.
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11: This afternoon is cloudy with a high of 76 degrees and a 40% chance of showers and thunderstorms that will continue overnight. Expect much of the same this weekend, a 50% chance of showers and thunderstorms tomorrow, mainly in the morning, then gradually becoming sunny as the day goes on, a high of 81. A 40% chance yet again on Sunday morning and continuing overnight and expecting to continue into next week. I'm Peyton Hylock.
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1: Glenn Beck is on.
2: I am going to say the first thing I've ever said about France that is nice. I agree with them on the four-day work week. Oh my gosh, what's happening? I'm questioning everything in my life. All of my life choices. How am I agreeing with France? Is this not sweet? It's Friday. It's Friday, gang. We've made it a difficult 4 days. We're glad you're here. I've got a lot. You know, usually I'll tell you we have a great show coming up for you. You know, not today, but some other time. Today, we actually have a great show. Well, I have a good hour. I have a good hour, and I'm going to stretch that over a three-hour period. I've got actually a great first hour for you planned, because I have a few things to say. First of all, we're going to talk about the Blue Origin explosion. We're going to start there. Then aliens.gov. Oh, my gosh, that is enough to blow a gasket last night. The 250 hypocrisy of, first of all, Milli Vanilli has canceled a concert. What? Who invited Milli Vanilli in the first place? For the love of Pete, are our standards that low, America? I got to talk to you about this hypocrisy. Also, the Huffington Post is very upset because the word retarded is coming back in style. Oh, I worked hours on an appropriate response. Yeah. No, it's very inappropriate, but very appropriate. For the Huffington Post and all of the word police people on the word retarded, that's coming up. And speaking of retarded, we have Justice Ketanji Jackson Brown, and that is her name, who is absolutely retarded. And all of the justices know it, and they need to start saying it. They need to start saying it. We have all of that this hour. We begin in 60 seconds. First, let me tell you about Z Factor. 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So I got mocked a lot when I was at space launch recently. And I watched what I call a wonder of the world lift off. And I cried. And everybody's like, oh, look at this baby cry, blah, blah, blah. And maybe it's because you haven't lived as long as I have and you don't know what that means. Maybe you don't understand what man has done. But that is a miracle. Last night when I saw Blue Origin, the rocket explode on the launch pad, the first thing I said, oh, my gosh, my wife was sitting next to me. I said, honey, look at this. And the first thing she said was, please tell me. And I knew what she was going to ask. And I said, nope, there wasn't anybody in. I grew up at a time where men were in those machines. They had to actually, you know, flip the switch or turn the key to make it start. And they were in. And thank God we live at a time where that doesn't happen. Or hopefully it doesn't happen. It didn't happen last night. You know, the last time we had something like this was 1967. And it was, I think, Apollo 1, and they were doing a pre-launch test, and the oxygen in the capsule, it was pure oxygen at high pressure. They flipped a switch. There was a spark. It burned everybody up alive. Elon Musk said yesterday, rockets are hard. They are. But I want to show you how amazing this is. Do you know how many people we have had travel into space? How many people have been into space? Just guess at the number.
3: 10?
2: Right. I wouldn't think it was that small, but I would think it was smaller than it is. 600 people.
3: What?
2: 600 people have actually traveled into space. Now, out of 600 people that went up, how many people have actually tried to go into space and died? 19. That's a miracle. That is a miracle, especially when you understand. I mean, Saturn V was the rocket that put us onto the moon the first time. That is 7.5 million pounds of thrust. What does that mean? Let me translate it. Saturn V, what you saw was about 60% of Saturn V. Saturn V has 160 million horsepower. So take a Mustang, or no, take a Ford F-150. A Ford F-150, that's 400 horsepower. Saturn V has 160 million horsepower. That means it's 400,000 Ford F-150s running flat out at the same time. It burns 20 tons of fuel a second to get it off the ground. It is the energy that is a small nuke. It's almost the size of, I think it's actually slightly larger than what we set off in Hiroshima. The difference is, A, it's not nuclear, and B, it's coming out in a controlled way. It's 13 kilotons of TNT equivalent. Oklahoma City bombing was 2 tons of TNT. The conventional bombs, the largest ones we dropped in World War II, was 10 tons. Saturn V, 13,000 tons of TNT. Hiroshima, 15,000 tons of TNT. So slightly larger. That's what's sitting on the launch pad. That's why I cried when we launched every time. It is a miracle. Saturn V had about 3 million more pounds of thrust or shove than New Glenn did. Just the difference, just 3 million more pounds of thrust. Just that small difference is 1,500 diesel locomotives all pulling flat out together. Just that difference is enough to lift 15 fully loaded Boeing 747s straight up in the air and hold them there. New Glenn is a monster. Saturn V was a controlled earthquake, but they're close. It's New Glenn is one of the most powerful rockets flying today. And as Elon Musk said, rockets are hard. These guys are heroes. Everybody who is involved in this, thank you. Thank you. And thank God we prayed for you last night, and we thank God that no one was hurt. It's a miracle nobody was hurt. Now, let me switch. Because the next thing I said to my, the next thing that comes up, I look at my wife. I'm like, she just walked out of the room. I'm like, you got to come back. Oh, my gosh. What is this? And it's aliens.gov. And it's from the White House. And I'm opening it up and I'm looking at it. And I don't know if you saw the video. We happen to have the video?
0: We do.
2: Okay.
0: There's a lot of anticipation for this.
2: Yeah. Okay. So the White House releases this video. Go ahead and play the video. And the video says, for 60 years, the U.S. government has kept a closely guarded secret. Aliens have been walking among us, living in our neighborhoods, interacting with us in our daily lives. They've shopped in the same stores, attended the same classes as our children, and live seemingly normal human existences, with one exception. They don't belong here. Okay. Now, I'm reading this, and I start reading this, and I listen to my wife. Honey, you gotta come back. She's like, what? And I pull the bar back and I start from the beginning. So I start from the beginning and I'm like, what the hell is happening? What is happening? And she's like, this isn't from the White House. And I'm like, this is from the White House. Okay. And then we realize, no, until one man finally had the courage to tell the truth, bold, unapologetic, unafraid. President Trump was the first to call out the real danger aliens pose to every American family, every community, and the future of our nation. The truth is no longer out there. It's right here, right now. He's talking about illegal aliens. Now, I think my first reaction was, oh, thank God. Second reaction was, this is brilliant. This is brilliant. This is the best troll I've ever seen. My third reaction was, except if you're one of the people who are really invested in this and really believe that aliens are here, and I'm not judging you on this. I don't know anything anymore. That aliens are here, that we do have evidence of some alien life or whatever, and the government has been covering it up, and now it feels like a troll. Now it feels like, are you mocking me? Are you mocking what I believe? So I don't know how to feel about it. I think it's brilliant, because I'm not one of those. I mean, if aliens, I would not be surprised that the government is hiding this from us. Would not be surprised. I would be surprised if we have aliens that are living around us and they've all known it and it has been kept this secret. Okay. That we have some alien ship, maybe, or some alien technology, maybe. I don't know. But if you really are down this road, and a lot of people are because the government lies about everything. If you're really down that, you gotta feel kind of violated today, I would think.
0: What if they do come out with real disclosures about aliens? What is that new URL going to be? Like aliens for real, I'm serious this time.gov?
2: I don't know. Jason, how do you feel about this?
3: I think that the government has done a very good job on throughout the decades of, use it as a psyop, basically, to make us not pay attention to certain things. And whether that would be government programs they're running, like the stealth bomber, things like that, that they don't want us to talk about, so they encourage the alien stuff. But I think there are some stuff that's unexplained, and I don't have an explanation for them. A lot of people are curious about it. So when I first saw this, I laughed at first, but kind of like you, I thought, well, there are still a lot of things that are unexplained that people are very passionate about.
2: Yeah. Now I'm up to my fourth thought. My fourth thought is that I don't think the president has information or believes that there are aliens among us or anything that important, because he wouldn't do this. If he knew, he would not do this. Okay. So I don't think he knows, but that doesn't mean that doesn't exist. You know, there's one guy in the government. I don't even know who it is now. But there's one guy in government who is the key holder of all of the biggest secrets, and you have to go through him. The president can say, I want to see all the alien stuff. And he can say to the president, you don't have a need to know, sir. And one guy makes the decision on all of the most top secret stuff, who gets to see it and who doesn't. That's pretty, I don't think that's right. Quite honestly, I just don't think that's right. But maybe that's just me. I think an elected official, the president of the United States, should have the right to go, I want to see the alien stuff. And I want it on my desk right now. All right, let me take a quick break. And then I want to talk to you about this 250 debacle with Milli Vanilli and Martina McBride and all these people coming out saying, we're not going to participate in this America 250 thing. Okay, all right, I want to hear you out. But I have some questions on this. We'll do that next. First, let me tell you about the International Fellowship of Christians and Jews. Prayer isn't just words. It changes people. It strengthens people. And sometimes the thing that gives somebody the ability to make it through the day when everything around them feels really dark is just knowing somebody else is there, you know? There are people in Israel and Jews all around the world who need prayers desperately right now. Families living under the threat of terrorism, children who have grown up hearing air raid sirens, people who have survived programs and everything else before thought they'd never seen this kind of hatred again in their lifetime, and here it is. I mean, did you see what happened? I want to say it was in Canada. I don't remember where it was. Might have been in New York, where the Muslims came and they put their prayer rugs on the sidewalks surrounding a Jewish school. Why would you do that? Can you imagine what it feels like to be Jewish today? Oh my gosh. Pray a simple prayer. A few heartfelt words can lift the spirit of somebody facing fear, uncertainty, and isolation. Just let them know you're not alone. We're praying for you. We're with you. We're standing. I don't care if you stand with Israel. Stand with Jews. Stand with the Jews. Pray ifcj.org. Go there now and submit a prayer there today. PrayIFCJ.org. 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
2: Okay, so the Great American State Fair is happening on the National Mall in Washington, D.C. to celebrate America's 250th birthday, and it's being put on by Freedom 250. Okay, Martina McBride, Young MC, CNC Music Factory, Vanilla Ice, Milli Vanilli, The Commodores, there's Morris Day and The Time, Florida, whatever. I mean, that's how big this lineup is. Brett Michaels, 16 days, 56 states. We don't have 56 states. What is that all about? 56 states. That's what it says from Freedom 250. Anyway, now everybody's canceling on this. Can I just say, very few countries make it this far. You know, empires rise, empires fall. Revolutions, you know, consume themselves usually. Constitutions become suggestions. Freedom becomes a memory. Do you know how long the average constitution lasts? 17 years. 17 years. What are the odds that we are still standing? And now we're being told that celebrating our own birthday for our country is divisive. Okay, that's why you're canceling, because it's divisive. Okay, all right. Could you, any of you, show me, tell me exactly, specifically, what is divisive? Can you point to the speech or the exhibit or the event or the idea or the thing you were asked to do that was so divisive? What exactly are Americans being asked to celebrate that is so offensive now? Because from what I've seen, no one is giving specifics. They're just using the word. You keep using that word. I do not think it means what you think it means. They're using the word divisive. And it's one of those words now that gets thrown around whenever somebody doesn't like, you know, something and doesn't want to explain why. Well, it's just divisive. Well, that's just racist. How is that racist? It just is. You know racism when you see racism. It's sexist. It's homophobe. It's Islamophobe. This, that, he, her, they, them are divisive. That word means nothing. Just like almost all the other labels that used to mean something important, but now no longer do because you've destroyed the language. Divisive doesn't mean anything because you can't tell me what it is. America's 250. And I'm prepared to be corrected on this. If you come with the receipts, I'm prepared to believe you. But America's 250th birthday, it doesn't belong to the Republicans and it doesn't belong to the Democrats. It belongs to all Americans. This is all of our country. Now, I want to give you some political history here. The original America 250 Commission was created during the Biden administration, and people that were involved openly discussed using the anniversary to present a more critical view of American history. Some talked about moving away from what they considered traditional patriotic storytelling. We want to de-emphasize America's history. What? What? I mean, you're throwing a party for a 250-year-old man. You think the time to tear him down and to emphasize all the bad things he did in life is at the party when you're bringing the cake out with the candles? I mean, you talk about that some other time. This is a birthday party. And also, I really don't understand how you can celebrate 250 years of a nation by downplaying the very history of the 250 years of that nation. I mean, the entire point of an anniversary is remembrance. The entire point is gratitude. The entire point is to say, look at the good. Look what worked. Look what failed. But look what's worth preserving for the next generation. And that's why President Trump started Freedom 250. Because America 250, I mean, honestly, I don't know what they do now. I mean, I've seen them in commercials, you know, at the end. Proud sponsors of America 250. Well, what are they doing? Okay. And I have to tell you, I was asked to serve on the board of America 250, to at least have one voice in favor of America in the room. And long story short, I didn't think I could make a difference as one voice. And I was told just hold your tongue, just try to make a difference. And I'm like, but how many other people are, you know, am I alone in this room? I declined because I was told, we don't want you to make a big deal out of it if something. And I said, I can't be in a room, make no difference, spend that amount of time, and then not expose it to the American people if they're like, yeah, we got to de-emphasize American history. So I said, thanks, but no thanks. But the Freedom 250 vision is closer to what Americans remember as the bicentennial from 1976. Parades, celebrations, music, historic exhibits, flags, fireworks, all of that stuff. An actual celebration of the American story. I want to get into what the divisive key is to all of this. An honest search for that. And retards next. I am sounding like a boomer today. I'm sorry about that. No, I'm not. I already did that one. Our sponsor is Relief Factor. If every time you went out your front door, you got mauled by a bear, you'd stop going out your front door, right? Until the situation was resolved. You'd do something about it. You'd either shoot the bear, or take a different way out of your house or something, right? I mean, you wouldn't shoot the bear if you lived in Oregon. Let me get to that story a little later. But if you suffer from regular pain, why not try to do something about it? And I know you probably tried to do a lot of stuff and it hasn't worked. I know I live that life and I gave up. And my wife said to me, I'm not going to listen to you whine anymore. And because she said, why don't you try this Relief Factor thing? I've heard it on the radio. And I'm like, people on the radio don't know what they're talking about. I wasn't advertising for it at the time. And she said, just try it. 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
0: Coming up, kids, polite millennials, and James Tallarico may need earmuffs. Glenn's epic open letter to Karens at the Huffington Post is next at the Glenn Beck Program.
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13: A flood advisory still in effect through central Montana, the Great Falls area. A strong heat advisory in northeastern Montana. Highs are creeping into the upper 90s. Down in the southeast and lower Mississippi Valley, storms are going to be a big part of the story through the weekend. Rounds of showers and thunderstorms, some of them dropping heavy rain in a hurry. If you're in the Ozarks or the Deep South, keep an eye out for flash flood alerts. And remember, turn around, don't drown. And if you're in the central or northern plains, get ready. Severe thunderstorms hitting, especially across the Dakotas and Nebraska. Large hail and damaging winds are the main concerns, but any storm can pack a punch. A few thunderstorms and scattered showers across the Northwest, too. Some of those bringing gusty winds and a little bit of small hail. And for folks in the Four Corners region and parts of the Northern Plains, fire weather conditions are elevated again. It's dry, it's breezy, and humidity is very low. Basically, the perfect recipe for fires to spread quickly, avoid burning, and secure anything that might spark, and report smoke, of course, right away. That's your national forecast. I'm Monica Nelson.
14: The American Cancer Society is out with new guidelines for colorectal cancer screening. For the first time, it recommends a blood test as well as a colonoscopy from age 45 through 75 for people with average risk. The group predicts there will be close to 160,000 new colorectal cancer diagnoses this year. A study out of the UK says 80% of our health in old age is within our control. What's called the Oxford Longevity Project recommends avoiding processed foods and alcohol and getting good sleep to improve your chances of healthy aging. One expert, Professor Stephen Wolfe at Virginia Commonwealth University, criticizes the study, calling it overly simplistic. 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Researchers pooled data from 12 long-term studies to reach their conclusion. Health Update, I'm Larry Kofsky.
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2: I'm sorry, I just got to jump to place because I'm riddled with ADD. Oh my gosh, how would you say? Riddled with ADD, and I've got a lot to cover today. I'm going to come back to America's 250 because I have a few things to say to people like Martina McBride. And I love you, Martina. I love you. Do. But pony up with some evidence here. I'd like to know what you're talking about. We'll get into that a little later. But also, I've got to stop here. There's two stories. One comes from the Supreme Court and the other one comes from the Huffington Post. Huffington Post is very angry right now because the word retard is making a comeback. What a surprise. They're saying, oh, this is an ugly descriptor that you're retarded. Okay. It's making an unfortunate comeback. Yeah, it is. It is. You know, you notice you don't say that about imbecile or moron, but that's why the word retarded came in, because retarded is a progressive clinical term. Okay. Because scientists said if you have severe intellectual disability, if you're severely retarded, is what we would have said, you're an idiot. That's what the medical term was. You're an idiot. If you're moderately retarded, you're an imbecile. If you have mild intellectual retardation, you're a moron. Okay? So it was idiot, imbecile, and moron. And everybody started calling people, you're a moron, you're an idiot, you're an imbecile. And the people, oh, no, no, that's a medical term. It did that. That's not what that means. That's so offensive. And nobody was hurt by being called a moron. Okay? You got over it. And so then, retard. And so everybody's like, I grew up in a world where retard, everything was either gay or retarded, and it didn't mean gay or retarded. Okay? And everybody was wringing their hands, clutching their pearls. We can't use that word. So they replaced it. They replaced idiot, imbecile, and moron with retardation or retarded. Okay? Because it was humane and scientific. Then the same thing happened. Because you didn't change people and you didn't change the meaning, you know? And so you started saying, well, these are intellectually disabled people. They're developmentally disabled. They're people of special needs. And you know what? Guess what? Guess what? People of special needs is now not welcome in professional settings. It's an insult now. Wait, I thought that was to replace the insult of retarded. You can't just replace words, okay? You can't, because if society doesn't change, then the new word just means what the old word meant. And then you're going to have to constantly, it's lather, rinse, repeat, lather, rinse. You know what it is? It's retardation. It shows retardation. You're slow. You're slow. Okay, so I couldn't take it anymore. And I am so tired of the word police. And when Huffington Post came out and they were like, oh, you know what? We're so very upset about the word. I decided I'm going to write an open letter to the word police. Okay? And I took some time crafting this because I feel it deeply. So here it is. Dear retarded language enforcers, professional offense takers, and euphemism evangelists, oh, how I've missed you. But there you are, melting down in perfectly choreographed outrage because the word retarded is making a comeback. And not just any comeback, but a glorious, unapologetic, full-speed-ahead retardation of your carefully constructed newspeak empire. Oh, the sheer panic on your face. I mean, it is a chef's kiss. Really, mwah. It's like watching somebody try to put toothpaste back into the tube while the tube itself is retarded. But let me be clear. Since clarity seems to be a retarded concept in your circle, words are not violence. They are syllables with baggage. And retarded has been carrying its suitcase through the English language for decades now, describing everything from developmental delays to your entire approach to public discourse. Now, you've spent years trying to retire it. You have replaced it with increasingly retarded alternatives, intellectually disabled, differently abled, cognitively divergent. A person with lived experience of slower neural pathways. Good heavens, man. Each one of these is more retarded than the last one. It's honestly, it's like you're a thesaurus having a stroke. The retardation of your project is, however, truly impressive. I mean, you didn't just want to retire the word. You wanted to retard the natural evolution of language itself. You wanted all of us walking on eggshells, retarded in our speech. Self-censoring, like good little hall monitors. Sticks and stones may break my bones, but words will literally kill me and require a safe space with an emotional support animal in it. How retarded is that? Extremely, clinically, textbook retarded. Now here's the funny part. You magnificent retard, you. The more you clutched your pearls, and screamed ableist, the more the word gained power. Why? I know you can't figure it out, but you're a little slow. Forbidden fruit always tastes sweeter. So now it's back. And not as a cruel slur aimed at the genuinely disabled, who, by the way, have bigger problems than vocabulary, but as a perfect descriptor for your entire retarded worldview. Climate policies that retard economic growth. It's retarded. Higher education that produces graduates who cannot define a woman. Peak retardation. Cancel culture that treats retarded as worse than actual policy failures. That's not just retarded. That's meta retarded. Retardation so advanced that it loops back around, back into performance art. So you wanted to police language. You wanted to police language so hard that you retarded social progress. Remember when we could call bad ideas stupid without triggering a UN resolution? Those were the days. Oh, and they are coming back. But now every mildly edgy observation requires a dissertation on harm and impact. Your retardation of humor, art, and honest conversation has produced a culture so fragile that it makes Victorian ladies look like stand-up comedians. So keep seething, word warriors. Keep writing your think pieces about how retarded is punching down. And we'll be over here using it creatively. That DEI training, that was retarded. Your pronoun obsession is retarded. This open letter might even be a little retarded in its enthusiasm, but at least it's honest. You should know the linguistic pendulum is swinging back. And it's retarded in all of the right ways, slowing down your march toward total semantic control. So, in conclusion, I leave you with this. The word retarded's not going anywhere. It's been retarded from retirement. It's your word, your progressive word. You brought it into the culture, so deal with it. Or don't. Honestly, your meltdowns are half the entertainment for me. Signed with zero regards and maximum linguistic freedom, a recovering compliance speaker who's done being retarded. Glenn Beck. That's for you, the Huffington Post. Now, I want to talk to you about the Supreme Court because Ketanji Jackson Brown, and that is her name, is retarded. And I'll prove that next. First, let me tell you about our sponsor. It's Rapid Radios. 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Now half of us have a panic attack if the Wi-Fi goes down for 4 minutes. We're like, what's going on? I can't communicate. 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
21: It's August 2023, a county government meeting in Pennsylvania's Lehigh Valley. 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
22: My two-month-old son was happily drinking milk from his bottle when he quickly started choking, turned blue, and went limp. My boyfriend transported our son to the changing table as I grabbed an anti-choking device and my boyfriend began assembling it. Two pumps of the device and my son was conscious, gasping for air and coughing up milk.
21: They all went to the ER to make sure the baby was okay.
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21: One of the doctors had a theory.
22: She stated to my father and mother-in-law that we are young, first-time parents who got frustrated with our baby and violently shook him to make him stop crying, and a confession would only make things easier for us.
21: The parents were told to leave the hospital without their son, and he wouldn't come home for 7 whole months.
22: I'm a postpartum mom dealing with the grief and the trauma of my son being ripped from my arms, and I'm a mom who lost everything in less than 24 hours due to one doctor's misdiagnosis. Enough is enough.
21: 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The stories they tell form a pattern of parents walking into a Lehigh Valley hospital to get help for a child, only to leave without them. And the same doctor's name kept coming up again and again, a pediatrician.
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21: 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From Serial Productions and The New York Times, I'm Diane Neary. And this is The Preventionist, a story about a doctor and the rise of a powerful field of pediatric medicine.
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2: Now, so you know, I'm not going to demean the office of the Supreme Court any more than Justice Ketanji Jackson Brown, intentionally, has demeaned it already, okay? She came out, she was the only, even the liberal judges are like, oh, can you just shut up? You're so stupid. Please, just shut up. She was all alone. She wrote the lone dissent. And what this case was about was, can a judge who sees an injustice have broad power to fix it? Okay. And all the other judges, all eight of them, they were like, no, it's not in the Constitution. They have powers and they gotta be controlled. Okay. And she's like, no. Let me give you an analogy of what they were discussing. Let's say there's a lock on a front gate, okay? And the front gate is the official process for claiming you were wrongly convicted.

0: 8-1 said because the side door wasn't made for that. If you use that door for this, then no one will know what the doors are for. People just use the doors and the windows and whatever, and you empower the judges. I mean, it's like saying, you know, the referee, let's say the referee noticed that a player had cheated earlier in the game. Her position is the referee should have the flexibility to make things right. Barrett's like, no. The referee's job is to enforce the rule book, not rewrite, the rules or right injustices during the game. That already is passed. We've moved on. You got to follow the rule book. She just believes that referees, judges in this case, got to do what they feel is right. No, you're making them into dictators. They have ultimate power. That's how retarded she is. And I mean that in the clinical sense. She is a slow thinker. Okay? She's not the sharpest knife in the drawer. And even on her own side, she's embarrassing. She really is embarrassing. And I hate to say that because I don't, it's not good. I mean, you know, I never thought you could come to a place. I kind of said this though when she was there. I hated her policies, but Ginsburg was, you know, she was at least honest. She could make an intellectual case. I think she was wrong many times, but she could make the intellectual case. And she wasn't, she wasn't filled with hate. I mean, she was good friends with Scalia. They were good friends. They couldn't disagree more. Jackson Brown, the non-singing one, maybe should try singing because I mean, she does, there's no intellectual firepower there. It shows that she just does not understand the Constitution or rules at all. When you can just say, you know what? This judge needs to have the power just to go, you know, I think that person's innocent. Where do you find that in the Constitution? Where do you find that in the rule of law? That goes against everything our laws say. But again, they don't care. They'll just, you know, and if they don't get their way, they'll just kick the other. Can you imagine having 8 other judges like that? Oh, we would be living in a fun house. It would be a house of mirrors. We'd constantly be walking into a mirror, go, pow, I didn't realize that was there. You'd never know what was real. You'd never know where to go. I mean, one of the reasons why we lasted 250 years, one of the reasons why we've been so successful monetarily is because our laws made sense and they were consistent. We knew that people knew they weren't going to swing wildly. You could put your money here, you could build a business, and you knew 10 years down the road, it's still going to be safe. It'll generally be like this. In Ketanji Jackson Brown's world, it's a madhouse. I mean, everything collapses in that kind of world. But the ones in prison that say they're innocent, they would be free. So you have that going for you.
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10: Still waiting. I'm Tom Rigotti, Fox News. America is awaiting President Trump's response on the recent peace deal with Iran. Fox's Peter Deuce explains what the president wants included in order to say yes.
11: The Hormuz Strait must be immediately open. No tolls. Ships caught in the strait due to our amazing and unprecedented naval blockade, which will now be lifted, may start the process of heading home. Enriched materials, sometimes referred to as nuclear dust, will be unearthed by the United States in close coordination and conjunction with the Islamic Republic of Iran, plus the International Atomic Energy Agency, and destroyed. No money will be exchanged until further notice. That's key because, according to the New York Times, earlier in the negotiations, Tehran had demanded reparations for bombardment damage that some Iranian officials estimate at $300 billion to $1 trillion.
10: Well, this comes as the U.S. and Iran agreed on a 60-day ceasefire in hopes to find an agreement on a nuclear deal. President Trump is scrapping plans for a major renovation at the Kennedy Center following a judge's ruling.
12: President Trump says his administration will return control of the Kennedy Center to Congress. The move came hours after a federal judge in Washington ruled the center's board illegally added President Trump's name to the performing arts venue and also blocked a two-year closure for major renovations. In a social media post, the president says unless he is free to bring the institution back physically, financially, and artistically, he has no interest in continuing what could only be a hopeless journey into Never Never Land. Both the name change and renovations faced legal challenges from lawmakers and preservationist groups. At the White House, Jared Halpern, Fox News.
10: 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Dow was up 363 points, NASDAQ rose 55, and the S&P 500 up 16. 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
14: Kellogg's will be laying off the remaining 450 or so employees at its Omaha plant later this year. 100 workers will be let go between July 20th and August 3rd, with the remaining losing their jobs between August 4th and August 18th. The complex at 96th and F Streets will be put up for sale. A Gretna preschool teacher at Harvest Hills Elementary has been fired by the district after being arrested for child abuse involving a student in her classroom. 58-year-old Tammy Habner was booked on several charges. Her employment was terminated back in April. President Trump is throwing his support